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5: Great radio stations, he said, all over the land from San Antonio, along with Polo. Gabby's in for Sam. It is the Joe Pags Show. Glad to have you. Really appreciate you stopping by. There's a lot going on. 833-JOE-PAGS. 833-563-7247. JoePags.com. Somebody stupid said something stupid. That's one of the things that I like doing. I think I built my social media is outlining that. And I got to put it out there. Now, those of you who are in South Dakota, I apologize up front, but I find your senator to be an absolute dork. This guy, John Thune, should not be the Senate Majority Leader. And every single time he has an opportunity to put the Save America Act as part of a piece of legislation, he refuses. Just doesn't seem to do it. I don't know why. Keeps on making excuses. Well, I just don't have the votes. Well, get the votes. What is the job as the majority leader if you can't bring legislation to the floor? You can't bring legislation to a vote. If you can't rally your troops, you've got 53 Republicans in there to 47 Democrats. You can't make that happen? Really? Why?
6: It's a well-known fact around here, sometimes perhaps not fully grasped around the country, but anybody who follows this process closely knows that we don't have the votes. And the only way that you could figure out a way to get the votes, and even in that case, the Save America Act didn't even get 50 votes last week on the floor of the Senate, but even if you confine it to...
5: What is he talking about? Now, this is, I guess... in response to the president saying, it's time to go and get this done. And I'm actually going to start it again, but pause it, because on the screen, it actually shows a truth from President Donald Trump. A few Democrats are against FISA, with or without Bill Pulte going to D&I as acting. What kind of a deal is that? Besides, I'm against FISA if it doesn't come with a Save America Act full version firmly attached to it. Make America great again. Thank you for your attention to this matter, President Donald J. Trump. And the guy who was chosen as the Senate Majority Leader just says, look, we don't have the votes. And again, it's my question is simple. Who is supposed to get the votes? It's you. And then he says, like, it's a matter of fact. Look, we couldn't even get 50 votes last week when it came to the Save America. Why not? You got 53 Republicans. Why couldn't you get 50? What's the issue? It's on you, dude.
6: It's a well-known fact around here, sometimes perhaps.

0: I'm Stephanie Officer. President Trump is in France for the G7 World Leaders Summit, fresh off his announcement that the U.S. and Iran have reached a ceasefire agreement. ABC's Karen Travers reports from Geneva.
1: The deal, according to the president, would reopen the Strait of Hormuz and lift the U.S. blockade on Iranian ports, a return to the status quo before the war. It opens a 60-day window to negotiate the end of the war and Iran's nuclear program.
0: Eight people were killed in the B-52 bomber crash at Edwards Air Force Base in California. Deputy Commander for the 412th Test Wing, Colonel James Hayes, says they're not sure yet what caused that crash, but a lengthy investigation will get underway after next of kin are notified. The crash happened shortly after takeoff around 11:20 a.m. local time. Colonel Hayes says the crash is contained on the runway.
2: This was a mixed crew. This was a mixed crew of military, government civilians, and government contractors.
0: This is ABC News.
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10: 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Do you think that members of Congress would actually be paying attention to this, knowing that the average American family is struggling in this economy, especially with the energy prices out there? But a vulnerable House Democrat described by Fox News in North Carolina's 1st Congressional District is now facing scrutiny over expenses going over $40,000 for furniture and interior design for refurbishing his district office. In the second quarter of 23, Representative Don Davis, Democrat of North Carolina, reported about $27,000 in taxpayer expenses for habitation expenses, another $13,000 for office supplies and furniture. During the 2022 election cycle, they have gone after Republicans for spending about the same amount of money. But some of these members of Congress need to understand Americans are frugal, and Americans want our public servants to be frugal. And no, you don't get to have a Taj Mahal. And I apply that whether that's Democrats or Republicans. Glad to have you with me. If you want to join the best conversation in talk journalism, it's right here at 866-HEY-LARS. That's 866-439-5277. Send your emails to talk@LarsLarson.com. Let's go to New Jersey and talk to Bill, who's listening on WOND. Hey, Bill, what's on your mind today?
11: Hi, thanks for taking the call. It's about the Easy Pass. They're getting ready to boost and the baskets, everything. And they're giving our license plate readers. But now they added a new problem. They got to send out letters, and it's getting so bad. Pennsylvania, they advertise that they're going to come and get you.
10: So they're going to come. Now, by the way, just so everybody understands who doesn't live in an area with Easy Pass, Easy Pass was the way that you could effectively prepay the tolls that you were going to incur when you drive down either toll roads or across bridges and that sort of thing. And then they're going to go to license plate readers. Seattle already has license plate readers. And if you go over one of their bridges on which there's a toll, they read your license plate. They look you up in a database. And if you're not already in one of their programs, I think one's called Good to Go, and you're already paying the fee for going over those bridges, they will send you a letter in the mail, and they'll charge you for the cost of the billing as well. So what is it that New Jersey's doing that's different?
11: Oh, they're doing the same thing, but in Pennsylvania, it's getting so bad, they're actually advertising. So now they got to use the budget dollars for that to inform them that they're going to come and get them.
10: Well, how would you like them to collect those tolls? Because I don't like tolls either. I think the roads are already paid for by gas taxes and other fees. But if a state decides to have toll roads or decides to charge a toll for crossing a bridge, if they're going to collect it anyway, I would like them to collect it the most efficient way possible and not waste money. Right?
11: They used to have the red and the green lights, and they actually added the bar in case they decide to run those.
10: So yeah, but you're talking about throwing coins or dollar bills?
11: Right, right. The old way. But with the Easy Pass, it would read that and then turn green and it would go up. So they made sure that way.
10: Yeah.
11: But if they would say, oh, this guy ran, they have law enforcement right there, and they chase him.
10: But all of that is minimal. Bill, isn't all of that a lot of additional expense? You've got to have the toll booths or toll plazas themselves. Everybody's got to slow down and stop. Then you've got the guy in the toll booth who spots the fare evader running, and then he's got to have law enforcement go out and chase the guy down. Why not go the route of saying it's going to come to whoever is the license or the registered owner of that car, and that person's going to pay the bill? Isn't

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18: Hi, welcome back to the Lars Larson Show. It's a pleasure to be with you. I want to tell you this. The Trump administration wants to slash red tape on prefab homes, meaning mobile homes, manufactured homes, and things like that. The change could save buyers up to $10,000 per house. Is that part of the affordable housing fix that America has been waiting for? Frank Cassidy joins me now, who's Donald Trump's former federal housing commissioner and an FHA executive. Mr. Cassidy, thanks for the time.
19: Thank you for having me on.
18: So give my audience an idea of what they mean by the changes in this proposed rule at HUD, Housing and Urban Development, that would revise certain definitions of manufactured housing and remove the requirement that all sections of the manufactured house

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5: Welcome back to the Lars Larson Show. I've talked about the deep state for a good long time, and Donald Trump promised to go after the deep state. And I know there are a lot of people who think the deep state is just, you know, deep-seated conspiracy theory by conservatives. But the fact is, I want you to consider what happened in this case. Donald Trump scrapped Joe Biden's climate regulations, and then his own Department of Justice left the door wide open to bring them back. Is the deep state undermining Donald Trump from inside the DOJ? I thought we'd talk about it with Steve Malloy, who's a senior legal fellow with the Energy and Environment Legal Institute. Steve, welcome back.
6: Hey, Lars, thanks for having me.
5: I think people may not realize that when you talk about the DOJ, we're really talking about, what, 30,000 employees and lots of lawyers?
6: Yeah, it's an awful lot, and there's only a handful of Trump appointees, and not all the key positions have been occupied by Trump appointees, even 18 months in. So there's a lot of room for, you know, deep state or resistance bureaucrats to operate, and they're doing that right now.
5: Well, and I guess one of the things I find frustrating about this, Steve, is I've worked in the private sector my entire life. But when I came into a new radio station or a TV station, or I was there and new management came in and they said, this is how it's going to be, I honestly couldn't remember. I couldn't think of a single time that I got together with several of my, you know, coworkers and said, hey, the new management wants it to be this way, but we're going to keep it the old way and we're going to sabotage everything new they bring in. Maybe that happens in private industry. I suspect it does not. But it sounds like it's the regular standard operating procedure when it comes to federal government. Am I wrong?
6: Yeah, I think no, it's pretty common in government. I mean, the only people that stay in the government are people that like government, like big government, and like to exercise its power. They tend to be leftists. Conservatives can't stand being in government. Conservatives leave. I mean, I worked in the government. I couldn't stand it. But the leftists like it. They make it their home. And they don't like when, you know, someone like Trump comes in who is going to, you know, iconoclastic. He has said he wants to, you know, blow up the bureaucracy, drain the swamp. And so they're fighting back, and they fight back all the time. And we can see this in, you know, all the litigation that Justice Department's been doing for Trump. I mean, he loses a lot of the time because of incompetent or, you know, sabotage lawyering.
5: Can you tell me, or tell my audience and me at the same time, about the DOJ and its position on Suncor Energy versus Boulder County?
6: Okay, so this is a case that's going to be heard by the Supreme Court next term, and the DOJ just filed a brief in the case, and the brief is in a case where, you know, you have these blue city states suing Big Oil. Big Oil is saying that, well, you know, climate is a federal issue and Boulder is preempted. So the Justice Department filed a brief basically supporting Big Oil, saying, you know, Boulder is preempted by Congress when it comes to climate. But there's part in there where DOJ says, you know, to make this preemption argument that EPA is the regulator of greenhouse gases. Now, this is a problem because just 4 months ago, the Trump EPA rescinded the Obama-era endangerment finding for greenhouse gases, which is the mother of all climate regulation, saying that EPA has no congressional authority to regulate green

0: greenhouse gases. But here now in Suncor, we have DOJ saying the exact opposite. Now, in the federal court system, this is going to be deadly when, you know, the same party, Department of Justice, is saying two entirely opposite things.
1: Well, so how is it that the people within these agencies either know that there's a change and just say, we're going to ignore it? And because if you say, I'm a public servant, I serve the public, well, who decides what kind of leadership you have in the Senate, in the House, and in the Oval Office? And, I mean, even a grade school kid could say, well, the people make that decision. So does it not go through to these bureaucrats that when the people say we want our government to go a different direction, that these individual apparatchiks do not get their choice to say, well, we don't like that, so we're going to serve the public by not following the public's instructions?
0: Well, see, in their mind, they're doing the public bidding. They don't really understand the concept of following the executive who's in charge of the executive branch. They're doing what they want to do. They think that they are special and know what the right thing to do is. It's called the deep state for a reason. it's hard to get rid of these people. They are entrenched, and they're evil. I mean, especially in the Department of Justice, you mentioned earlier, 30,000 employees, a lot of lawyers, in the Environment and Natural Resources Division, there's no Trump appointee there.
1: Yeah, except here's the other thing I don't understand. When it comes to lawyers or people who work in the law field, Steve, if I hired an attorney, and I've only had a couple of times in my whole life where I've had to hire an attorney, but if I said to my attorney, I want to fight this one in court, and he says, well, it'd be smarter for you to negotiate. I say, no, I want to fight it in court. If that's my instruction, that's what I'm telling my attorney, this is where we're going to go. And I have the freedom to do that. And he may tell me, well, it's going to cost you twice as much or whatever. And I can say, I don't care. I want to fight it in court. If, on the other hand, I say, I want to negotiate, let's get a deal where we don't have to go to court, that's my instruction. When the DOJ is told that its clients want things handled a certain way, how in the world do these people rationalize the idea that they're allowed to say, well, the masses are asses, we don't have to listen to what the public wants, because they are the client, right?
0: Yeah, so look, they're very clever people. They're largely doing what you're saying. They're saying that Boulder is preempted from suing, but then they throw this other, wrench into the works that environmentalists will use in the litigation over the endangerment finding, which is happening right now. So these are sort of parallel litigations where Department of Justice represents EPA in endangerment finding case, and in the other case they're just filing a brief. But now we've got this, conflicting statements, self-contradiction. And you can bet, the environmentalists will drive a truck through that. They'll get in front of a court that has Democrat judges. They won't perform well. The Greens will basically, crucify them, and they'll go, okay, well, this is what we want anyway.
1: Unbelievable that this kind of stuff is happening. No, it really is. It really is, Steve. Hey, Steve, thank you very much. We very much appreciate your time.
0: Yep.
1: That is Steve Malloy. And Steve is a senior legal fellow with the Energy and Environment Legal Institute, and I think he's absolutely right. By the way, I want to warn you about something. You can imagine this happening. You should imagine this happening. Your phone rings. It's your child's number. And your kid is on the phone panicked, saying, I've been in an accident, Dad or Mom. I need money wired to me right now. Now, ordinarily, you'd move heaven and earth, except that's what the scammers want you to do. 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

0: ABC News, I'm Stephanie Officer. Eight people were killed in the B-52 bomber crash at California's Edwards Air Force Base. Deputy Commander for the 412th Test Wing, Colonel James Hayes, says they're not sure yet of the cause, but an investigation will begin after the next of kin are notified. The crash happened shortly after takeoff around 11:20 a.m. local time.
1: At this point, we don't have any indication as to what the cause was of this. We won't be able to release that information, and we don't have an ability to get that anytime soon.
0: With news of President Trump's agreement with Iran, gas prices have started to drop. Patrick DeHaan of Gas Buddy says markets will probably wait until the agreement is signed to begin dipping below $4 a gallon.
2: We've been in this situation before where there's a deal that may be imminent, but then it falls apart. So, while we're a little better off with the optimism of a deal happening, we have not yet seen the effects of the deal itself.
0: This is ABC News.
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10: Welcome back to the program. It's a pleasure to be with you. I'm glad to get to your phone calls and emails at 866-HEY-LARS. That's 866-439-5277. You know, in all the blue states in America, they seem to have gone absolutely nuts when it comes to taxes. So, for example, Rhode Island. Their legislature passed a brand new 3% surcharge on personal annual income over $1 million. Now, $1 million a year, a lot of money. I don't make $1 million a year. But if you're in Rhode Island, they're basically telling you, move out of state. They want a 3% surtax on personal income over $1 million. So effectively, they're saying for all you people making $1 million, the ones that are already paying the federal government a rate of about 40% on all your income, plus the income tax you're paying to the state, plus all the other taxes, now we need another $30,000 from every one of you for every dollar you make or above $1 million. It's now going to the governor, who's a Democrat, Dan McKee, who endorsed a millionaire tax in January. Lawmakers in the state Senate, get this, this will tell you how liberal Rhode Island is, voted 32-6 to pass a $15 billion budget that includes this brand new tax. And the proposal phases in an additional tax, starting with 1% in tax year 2027. It goes to 3% by 2029 and eventually brings the state's top tax bracket to 8.99%. So imagine this. If you're self-employed and you live in Rhode Island, you're paying up to 40%, 39.5% to the feds. You're paying another 9% to the state. That takes you within spitting distance of 50%, except if you're not a W-2 employee, if you're self-employed, say you run your own small business, you're paying self-employment taxes that are close to 15%. So by the time you're all done, out of every dollar you take home, you get to keep 35 cents, and the other 65 cents goes to the state and federal government. The state figures it'll bring in an additional $142 million in annual revenue by the time they get it all rolled in, except for one thing. And this is what the tax and spend Democrats always forget about. They forget that if you're making $1 million a year, or $2 million, or $3 million a year, you can move very, very easily. People who make that kind of money can say, I'll go ahead and buy a house in another state. I'll move my state of tax residence somewhere else, like Florida or Texas or Idaho or some other place that does not have a really, really good tax system. So in that case, tell you what, it ends up costing you a lot of money because eventually all those individual states, they're going to end up taxing their way right out of all those rich people. And why is that? Why would they want to get rid of the people who pay the greatest amount of taxes? Because somehow they think that the rich folks who end up running into higher taxes are not going to flee for some other place. Like, for example, imagine, for example, Jeff Bezos, who used to make his home in Washington State, the state that I live in. Where is he now? He's now in Florida. How much money did he save just by moving? He saved about $600 million in a single year. He saved $600 million. Now, in that case, he would save money by moving to another state. And sadly, that's exactly what he's decided to do. And what's crazy is that there are a lot of blue states out there. They're the ones run by the Democrats. And what do? They say, we're going to go ahead and we're going to tell you that we're going to raise your taxes until you're ready to simply move out of the state and move somewhere else. Does that actually solve the problem? I don't think so. It doesn't seem to solve the problem at all. And it doesn't make any sense, but that's what they do. The Democrats have decided that they're going to simply find a way

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15: Hey, welcome back to the Lars Larson Show. It's going to end up being a very interesting June, and here's why. The U.S. Supreme Court wraps up by the end of June, and a lot of the cases they've already heard, those are decisions that are still coming between now and roughly the end of the month. So I thought we'd talk to Don Brown about that. Don is a constitutional attorney, former Navy JAG officer, and former U.S. federal prosecutor, and the best-selling author of Kangaroo Court. Don, welcome back.
16: Lawrence, it's good to be with you. Thanks for having me this evening.
15: What do you think about the fact that the U.S. Supreme Court always does this? They wait until the end of the term, and right before they go on summer break from roughly the beginning of July all the way to the first Monday in October, they drop out all these major decisions all at once.
16: Seems like it happens every year, and the bigger the case, the longer they want to drag it out. One of the biggest cases is this birth

0: right citizenship case, the Barber case, to see if this anchor baby thing is going to, the scam, as I call it, the anchor baby scam will come to an end. But I think, you know, call me. I have no idea what they're thinking, but they seem to delay it so they can get out of town and not face the heat one way or the other.
1: Yep.
0: Maybe I'm just overthinking it.
1: No, I think you're on the right track, Don.
0: Yeah, I think that's right. So anyway, we'll see what's going to happen. It's going to be an exciting end of June with this anchor baby case, women's sports cases. You know, we've got major Second Amendment, a couple of them cases coming up. And a case really on the U.S. military that hasn't been argued that could pop at any time, too. So there's a lot to look forward to and to keep an eye on, Lars, for sure.
1: Well, in fact, Don, let me ask you about this. I'm a non-lawyer, and I always remind my audience I'm not a lawyer. But in the case of whether or not you can count ballots that come in after Election Day, and I think that case is out of Mississippi, wouldn't that one have had some bearing on the California primary election we just saw?
0: Well, of course it would, and that's a big one. And this is changing. This is all about changing the rules in the middle of the game, and hopefully the Supreme Court is going to shut that down. You know, the election integrity is something that's been dogging us for years. It came to a head in 2020 in the presidential election, and now we're seeing California continuing to engage in shenanigans, and that with this banana primary thing they've got going on there, there's got to come an end to it. So that's going to be one of the ones that is going to be significant. I don't know if it'll help in the California gubernatorial race, but hopefully, if not, it'll help moving forward so we can stop some of these dragging this counting out for weeks and months. And it seems to happen in Democrat states and Democrat cities when other states can do it pretty quickly. So it makes no sense except to be smelling a rat on these types of things, Lars, for sure.
1: I'm talking to Don Brown, who's the author, best-selling author of Kangaroo Court and a constitutional attorney, former JAG officer from the U.S. Navy. Let me ask you about the birthright case, because I've been making the case as a non-lawyer for 30 years that birthright citizenship is not what, you know, it has been interpreted as. That the 14th Amendment says if your parents were subject to the jurisdiction thereof, meaning if you were in the country legally, then you as a child would be, if born here, would be considered a citizen. And even the what's supposed to be the seminal case on this, Wong Kim Ark, did turn in part on the fact that his Chinese parents were Chinese, but they were in America legally. So when they had their son was, you know, was an American citizen. But in this case, we're talking about illegal aliens who've come into the country, have a child in the country, and then say that child is now an anchor baby. I've been told by a few attorneys that based on their reading of the court, the kind of questions that were asked during the oral arguments, they don't think the court is going to overrule birthright citizenship, or are they?
0: Well, first off, Lars, you're better off probably not being a lawyer. George Washington, Ronald Reagan, Donald Trump, they weren't lawyers, and look how they turned out. But listen, you're spotting the correct issue. The 14th Amendment interpretation, the interpretation of federal law on this, really from the Civil War area up to the Wong Kim Ark area, is no anchor babies. The 14th Amendment was to protect only the children of emancipated slaves. Wong Kim Ark comes along, and as you point out, those parents were in the United States. They were Chinese born, but they were legal residents. So this wasn't someone, this kid who was born of legal residence. That's entirely different. The courts over the years, there's been this wash in the wrong direction. But to answer your question, I listened to the oral arguments, and I agree. I'm concerned about the tenor of some of the questions there. I don't know which way they're going to break. I'm kind of hoping that, pretty sure that Thomas and Alito will break our way. We don't know what the three Trump appointees or Roberts will do. But, you know, this is a clear historical precedent under which the original intent after the 14th Amendment and even the 1866 Civil Rights Act says that someone born in the United States who is not subject to a foreign power will be a citizen. So Congress cut off birthright citizenship in that era, and it's crept in with liberal courts and liberal judges. I don't know what the SCOTUS will do. I hope they'll break the right direction. Maybe they'll split the baby down the middle. We'll just have to see.
1: Yeah, I hope so. Now, are there any others that you think of those 23 that really stand out and we should mention to my audience? Because they should be coming any day now, shouldn't they?
0: Yeah. Yeah, well, you've got a women's sports transgender, a couple of cases out of West Virginia and Idaho. Both of those cases, legislatures passed bans against transgenders or boys or men going into women's locker rooms. That's coming before the court. And hopefully the court is going to stand on the side of little girls and protect them. Title IX will be at play. What the definition of sex is. You can't discriminate based upon sex, whether it's federal money into the schools and institutions. Does sex mean birth sex, or does it mean anything you want to say? Common sense says it means birth sex. And then you've got a gun rights case. You've got a couple of them. One of them is coming out of Hawaii, in which the state of Hawaii, Wofford versus Lopez, is trying to ban restrictions on license, concealed carry owners on private property open to the public. So, for example, I got a concealed carry. I can carry that anywhere in North Carolina where I live into right. the grocery store anywhere if it's not, you know, unless the owner bans it. And they're trying to block that in Hawaii. And so the court will take that case up, and I'll keep an eye on that one too. And there's a case also involving the president's authority to fire agency heads called Trump v. Slaughter, where the president tried to fire the FTC commissioner. Article 2 is very clear. The executive, that is the president, has the power over the executive branch. So those are ones to take a look at. They're going to be interesting to watch, and I'm going to keep an eye open for all those.
1: Well, like you, I have a concealed carry permit. I have a couple of different states. I used to have Arizona. I don't have Arizona anymore. But that gave you about 30 states. But I've never understood how Hawaii thought that was going to work in a practical way, because I respect private property rights as well. But to say
0: right.
1: you can ban somebody, and how would you know before you walk into the place what the rules are? It seems very problematic.
0: Oh, it's just an anti-gun Second Amendment attack by the Democrat Hawaii legislature. They're moving against a judicial tide in our favor. There was a significant case in 2022, New York Rifle and Pistol Association versus Bruin, which basically protects Second Amendment rights of citizens to carry outside the home for self-defense. So that's going to be one of the cases the liberals are going to have to overcome here, and I'm hoping that this case is going to break our way to to solidify Second Amendment rights a little bit more. I mean, the Second Amendment on its face is very clear.
1: Yep.
0: The right of people to keep and bear arms shall not be infringed. That's pretty unambiguous. In fact, concealed carry requirements to me are a violation of the Second Amendment. We'll see what
1: this I couldn't agree with you more. I want to see constitutional carry in all 50 states, 58 if you're an Obama voter. By the way, thanks for listening. That's Don Brown, former Navy JAG officer.
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9: From ABC News, I'm Stephanie Officer. President Trump made his grand entrance at the G7 summit today, celebrating his new agreement with Iran, even as some report mixed messages between the two countries on what this agreement actually entails. ABC's Rachel Scott is in Geneva.
10: Iran says it stands to benefit from the deal. Though President Trump declared the Strait of Hormuz will be toll-free as it was before the war, Iran's foreign ministry says Iran will establish and collect fees related to navigation services, environmental protection, and vessel insurance. Also unclear whether Iran will get a payout from this initial deal. A senior administration official later telling reporters, "We are prepared to release frozen funds, and we are prepared to release sanctions, and we'll do some small gestures of that in the beginning."
9: In New Jersey, an investigation underway after an ICE agent reportedly fired a weapon during an encounter with an unknown person this morning in Stafford Township. Police say that person took off in a vehicle, allegedly hitting the agent and injuring them. It's not known if that person was struck by the officer's shots. This woman was in a nearby diner and tells ABC News what she witnessed.
11: All different kinds of police that you could imagine that we've never seen in our lives. Like, they're all parking in our parking lot. And we're like, what is going on here?
9: In New York City, preparations continue for the Knicks celebration parade later this week to celebrate their first NBA championship in 53 years. ABC's Aaron Katursky.
12: New York is planning a victory parade after some of the revelry became dangerous with school buses set on fire and a handful of stabbings and shootings. The mayor says there will be no tolerance for violence.
13: We're going to make sure that we take every precaution that this be a safe and joyous moment for New Yorkers.
12: And on Thursday morning, the victory lap in Lower Manhattan, the city will be putting up signs designating the parade route Champions Way, and the mayor will give the Knicks keys to the city.
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9: President Trump's name may no longer be on the side of the Kennedy Center in Washington, but the public can't see that.
16: The Kennedy Center's executive director said in a sworn declaration Saturday that crews had removed President Trump's name from the facade. But tarp-draped scaffolding remains in front of the building, obscuring the letters that identify it as the John F. Kennedy Memorial Center for the Performing Arts. A center spokesperson says the tarp and scaffolding will remain in place as crews address maintenance needs of the marble and soffit panels on the building's front. It's unclear if that maintenance is related to the installation and removal of Trump's name. Officials haven't said how long the work might take. Stephen Portnoy, ABC News, Washington.
9: Ukrainian President Zelensky has arrived in Geneva for the G7 summit. It follows a massive Russian attack on Kyiv, where a UNESCO World Heritage Site was hit. Russia claims a U.S.-made Patriot missile did the damage.
17: The simple fact is that Russia fired hundreds of drones at the Ukrainian capital overnight, dozens of missiles. Ukraine certainly did use Patriot interceptors to shoot down some of those missiles, but the idea that one of these malfunctioned and hit the cathedral itself is very hard to believe.
9: That is ABC's Tom Sufi Burridge. A rare first edition copy of Emily Bronte's novel Wuthering Heights is up for auction for the first time in over a century. Only about 250 copies of the first edition were printed, and this one has remained in a private library ever since. I'm Stephanie Officer, ABC News.
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22: This is how you know it's not anything to freak out over. If the news goes to commercial while they're talking about the story, it's not a big deal. That's a very good measure. These people only know brutality. When you're dealing with thugs that only know brutality, you have to speak their language for them to get the point. Because everything else they view as weakness. They view diplomacy as weakness. I know that's crazy for our developed Western minds.
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24: Yeah, Gail, as you know, with sometimes with these agreements, there are some diplomatic protocols, some technical things to work out. But we plan to release the full text this week. We want the American people to see it. But we've also seen, of course, some misreporting about what's actually in the agreement. We've seen some accurate reporting about what's in the agreement. I think the most important thing for the American people to appreciate is that what this agreement does is really twofold. On the one hand, it ensures that Iran will never have a nuclear weapon while simultaneously opening the Strait of Hormuz. You already see oil prices from a high of $126 a barrel down to about $80 a barrel today. That's a lot of progress. But it also, Gail, fundamentally extends a hand to Iran and says, look, if you guys are willing to honor your obligations, if you're willing to allow real inspections of your nuclear program, then we will welcome you back into the world economy. I think what the President of the United States wants to do is turn over a leaf of 47 years of a failed relationship between the United States and Iran, but that requires the Iranians to actually honor it there into the bargain. So when people say that billions of dollars of assets will be released, that's not true. What is true is that Iran will have a much better and much more prosperous future if they meet the obligations they make in this agreement. We'll, of course, see. That's one of the things we're going to work out in the technical talks that will follow the official signing on
22: Friday. Let's dump this video audio. I want to take live the whole thing with French President Emmanuel Macron and President. They're in the White House right now. Let's take this live and listen in, because this all relates to G7. It's all the stuff we're going to have to talk about in the first segment of the show, because he's meeting with him now. This is live, and we're going to regroup with analysis. So let's hear what he has to say.
25: Iran, it's a different set of leaders. As you know, the first set is gone, the second set is gone, and we found the third set to be very smart, strong, very smart, but we ended up making a deal. I felt badly that we had to go back on the attack for two nights, and I thought a third, but we made it before that happened. But I think a lot of great things are going to happen in the Middle East right now, and very importantly, the oil is plummeting down, and the stock market is shooting up like a rocket today, like record kind of numbers. The biggest one is the oil is into the low numbers, not quite back yet, Kevin, to the extent, but we're getting close to the numbers we were before it all started. And the main thing is that Iran will not have a nuclear weapon. They fully agreed to that with strong policing powers, and they won't have a nuclear weapon, which is what it was all about, because they probably would have used it if they had it. So we had two big moments when they terminated the JCPOA, that was the Obama deal, the Barack Hussein Obama deal. And when I terminated that, it was very important because it was a road to a nuclear weapon. It was a horrible deal for the United States. It was a deal where billions of dollars was given to Iran. It was a deal where $1.7 billion in cash was put on a Boeing 757, I guess, right? But it was put on a big, beautiful Boeing 757 They needed a Boeing 747, to be honest with you, because it was a lot of cash. $1.7 billion was taken out of the banks and given to Iran. And on top of that, tens of billions of dollars was spent. So they tried to bribe them to make a deal, and that didn't work. It never works. And we've done a great job, and hopefully it's going to be a good relationship, and we're going to get along. And if we don't, we go back to where we started, but I don't think that's going to be necessary. The Iran deal that we made is going to bring

0: a lot of success to the world because the oil was really clogged up there for a while. He would call me on occasion, say, come on, please, let's go, the oil prices. But the oil is coming way down, so I'm very honored by it. I want to thank you. You've always been out, and it's an honor to be with you. We had a very good conversation yesterday with President Zelensky and President Putin, and I see maybe we can do something there. I really do. I think they're both open to it. So, you know, now that this is finished, we're going to be focusing on that, see if we can get that one done. 25,000 people a month are dying, mostly soldiers and...
1: We're losing the speed, unfortunately. Let's see if we can get it, because it's
0: frustrating. And we had a really exciting, I think maybe one of the most incredible evenings in the history of the White House. We had an evening last night with the fighters, and I was very happy. I called last night, very late last night, to congratulate you, because in the heavyweight division, a French fighter won. I don't know, is that maybe more important than the World Cup? To some people, it might be. To some people, it might be. You have a good team in the world.
2: Yeah.
0: Very good team, but you have good fighters, too. And you're a great country, and it's an honor to be with you. Thank you very much.
3: Hey, sir, are you
0: going to
3: try to attend the signing ceremony on Friday?
0: Well, it depends. JD's coming in for it. He was originally going to do it.
1: We're trying to get this feed for you guys. Just bear with us here.
0: I'm going to be staying quite late. So I may be involved, I may not. But JD was coming in for that specifically.
4: Mr. President, when will the text of the MOU be released?
0: I think pretty soon. I would say, I mean, I want it to be released because it's a very powerful document. It's not like the Obama document, which was just a terrible document. This is a very powerful document, and I want it to be released, so probably pretty soon. I would say sometime after Friday, because the strait opens completely. It's open now, but it opens completely. We'll have all the mines knocked out of, for the most part. We have a lot of lanes right now already.
5: Mr. President.
0: So I think sometime in the very near future, yeah.
5: Mr. President, does the deal involve any sanctions relief for Iran? When would that go into
0: effect? No, it doesn't.
1: All right, we're trying to bring this for you. This is very crucial. Every time I come back in, it comes on. So we're trying to bring this audio to you because this literally is almost the entirety of our show. But we're limited resources, so we're doing what we can here. POTUS talking about this right now to Emmanuel Macron. I wish I could bring it to you, but... We're figuring this out here. He just talked about the MOU. That's a significant thing, which I really wanted to know more of what he said. But we don't have that audio. Maybe I'm going to see if I can pull it up myself, if you all will bear with me and see. I don't know. Maybe if I can run it from my, we need, well, I mean, I want the live thing.
0: So I think,
1: yeah, here
0: I
1: we go.
0: Sometime. I think sometime in the very near future, yeah.
5: Mr. President, does the deal involve any sanctions relief for Iran? When would that go into
0: effect? No, it doesn't. Well, they have to. It's really a behavioral thing. If they do what they're supposed to do, that starts taking effect.
6: Mr. President, what do you expect from France and...
0: Well, I would love them to do that. I don't think we're going to need much help because we have an agreement where it's going to be open. And it's toll-free. We had a little argument on that. It's toll-free. So I don't think we're going to need much help. But I don't think it's a bad idea to have a ship or two up here from a few countries. You'd be a great country to do it because you never know what happens. But I think it's going to be open and... I think it's going to be free sailing. We do want to see if we can straighten out the Lebanon thing, because it just seems to just never end. And that's a mini version of what we were doing, and it should not be tough. It should not be tough. So Hezbollah, we have to have a little talk with them.
7: La contribution, nous sommes prêts à avoir dès demain
2: des chasseurs qui sont sur place et qui peuvent aider aux missions d'observation et sous 48 heures des frégates qui peuvent
1: évidemment se déployer. So Emmanuel Macron has got an interpreter. There's a simultaneous interpreter next to Trump, and Macron is going to have an interpreter also. And they've been discussing, obviously, the big thing today, which is the memorandum of understanding. And this is the big problem that the administration has right now, in that they have not released it. We don't know any terms. So all of these people who are telling you that the deal is great or that it's not great, they have no idea what they're talking about, either side. No one has any clue except for the people who saw the MOU. That's it. And I need the administration to stop sending its attack dogs out at people who are saying, can we see the MOU? That is not selling this well. It's not selling it. And Vance is doing a horrible job of doing it. And I say this as someone who wants all of this to be successful, because the woke Reich has spent the better part of a year attacking POTUS on everything. And so I don't want this to not be successful, but the way that this is being rolled out is bizarre. And I don't care who you are, it's bizarre. I don't like it. I don't think that people like how it's being rolled out, because people have questions. I mean, I'm watching one of the main oppo guys right now on X for the administration to going out on social media telling people to, quote, shut up and stop trying to undermine the president, end quote. And these things are being said to hardcore MAGA folks who are simply asking why there's so many questions about the MOU and why can't we just release it? Because you can't sit here and demand that people say that this thing is great when we don't know anything. And we have the press out there with some details that could be sketchy, could be legitimate. Some of them are pretty bad. And it's been a full over 24 hours now that we've known about this. So we've got to get the details of this, and to keep it from the American people is not helping anybody. You know, I feel like Tom Cruise in that movie where he was screaming at Cuba Gooding Jr. saying, show me the money. Like, he's the agent, right? He's trying to make this work for him. And it's a little frustrating because nobody, you know, like I said, you can't sit here and say what it is. Nobody knows. Nothing's been released. There's no release. There's no info about the dollar amount. There isn't any information about really any of the terms or control of the strait, the toll, et cetera, et cetera. There's nothing of that out. So we're not going to know anything about this deal until the MOU, that's Memorandum of Understanding, is out. And you can't expect there to be just a couple of people who may have been briefed about it out there, but you got to show it to the American people. And when we come up, I hope that Vance was really cagey and vague about it today. And I'm a little, we're going to have to dive into his answer on it, because it almost sounded like we're going to be, and basically, a friend of mine said it's like offering the Marshall Plan while the Nazis are still in power. So we got some issues. So we're going to dive into all of this. We've got headlines on the way as we move. 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
14: And now, all of the news you would probably miss. 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
1: Gene Shalit is dead. This is one of those things where it's not somebody that you really think about ever, but then when they pass away,

0: you're like, oh my gosh, that's, you remember that person from your childhood? The legendary film critic. He had a mustache like a walrus. And he was very, very joyful and bubbly. And but he's was a great film critic, but he's passed away. That's they didn't release cause of death, but he was fairly old. Oh, the cause of death was probably old age. I don't think we're going to have to sit here and try to figure that out too dang much. The press is like, we just said there wasn't a cause of death that was released. You know, it's probably, I'm just saying, old age. Just going to put it out there. Let's see. That is sad, though. I didn't realize he was 100. Really? That's crazy. Former Senator Mitch McConnell's in the hospital, and I guarantee you it wasn't because he was beaten up by gang members in his bathroom like Harry Reid was. I didn't say that out loud. You heard that from somewhere, and it was not me. I didn't say it. Some other people said it. He was admitted to the hospital. There was no immediate information. Another situation where he's 84. There's a literal smorgasbord of guesses as to why he could have. I mean, good heavens. A lot of his health has been subject of discussion for quite some time. So an angry Meta employee hijacked the company's presentation to unleash a profanity-laced tirade against a top executive. These people. Can you imagine having that, like, you're just trying to do your, what am I thinking of? Like, your slides, you're just trying to do your PowerPoint presentation, and this pops up, because it's apparently what happened. Of course the guy's not going to be working at Meta anymore, although, if, you know, if we're talking about the left, they would probably give him a promotion. Apparently their applied AI division is where all the drama is happening. And Wired said that the employee interrupted the live stream, I'm reading the piece, with a rant about being the company's B word, and then urging those running the presentation to tell a Meta AI executive that he's a piece of redacted. So grown up. This is our news today. Good heavens. Let's see. Mamdani and the New York City comptroller teams, they're working through the weekend on this. He was working through the weekend because every little thing I saw of him, he's partying with the Knicks or he's partying in the street. And he had like a million little jerseys made that said New York, so he didn't have to wear anything that said United States because he's a, you know, silver spoon Ugandan commie. So anyway, oh, by the way, his wife had like $4,000 a seat tickets. Nepo trash. Absolute trash. So they're, because New York City's facing a cash flow, so their balance could go negative in November. So the budget team, they said they worked together this weekend. I would love to see proof of that. Because he was out all weekend. There's a million photos of him. He changed jerseys. Like, oh, this is New York, this is this. Depending, I mean, just a fruitcake. We have a lot more on the way. The latest with Iran. And did we cave? America 250, did you watch? 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
4: ABC News. I'm Stephanie Officer. President Trump has arrived in the French Alps for the G7 summit. ABC's Karen Travers in nearby Geneva says his arrival comes

0: after announcing the tentative peace deal with Iran.
1: The president had put significant pressure on those G7 countries and European allies to get involved in the effort with the war against Iran and also to the effort to reopen the strait. But those countries rejected those calls from the president. The president will be coming to the region here to basically take a victory lap now to say that we got this deal and things are heading in the right direction to end the conflict.
0: The search is on for a missing woman in South Carolina last seen at a Planet Fitness. Lexington Police Chief Terrence Green says 39-year-old Elena Catherine Moore was last seen Friday at the location at 560 Whiteford Way, heading toward a wooded area behind the Lowe's Home Improvement Store. She was wearing an olive green zip-up hoodie with black athletic pants. Officials say there is no known vehicle in Moore's possession, nor is it clear if she has her cell phone. This is ABC News.
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13: So welcome back to the program. We're at the bottom of this second hour. Dana Lash with you. I wanted to play this soundbite, which was just from a little bit ago. It was when Trump was sitting at the with Emmanuel Macron. They're getting ready for G7, And he was talking about the MOU, the Memorandum of Understanding, which

0: We don't know anything about this deal yet. We know nothing about this Iran deal. But this is what was said when he was asked. Listen.
1: Mr. President, when will the text of the MOU be released?
2: I think pretty soon. I would say, I mean, I want it to be released because it's a very powerful document. It's not like the Obama document, which was just a terrible document. This is a very powerful document, and I want it to be released. So probably pretty soon, I would say after sometime after Friday, because the strait opens completely. It's open now, but it opens completely. We have all the mines knocked out of, for the most part. We have a lot of lanes right now already.
1: Mr. President.
2: So I think sometime in the very near future, yeah.
0: Sometime in the near future. Now, we don't know what all is in it. I mean, he said what you need to realize, and I was just telling the guys this on break, the stuff that's out there, that's not from our people. That's from the Iranian regime. That's what they released yesterday. So all of the stuff that people are reacting to, we don't actually know because they haven't released anything. It's only been the Iranians that have released things as a way to try to influence American reaction. So I'll say this, I was not happy with the vice president's answer on this. And I'm going to have a separate piece up subsequently over at Substack, chapter and verse about this coming up. But Vice President Vance was being asked by the Sunday talk show circuit specifically about what perhaps could be in this MOU, this memorandum of understanding. And, you know, as you can imagine, there wasn't a lot. I mean, he didn't really give anything away, but he was so incredibly vague. It was difficult to kind of like figure out what in the world was happening. And so if we have this, I don't have a rundown here, an audio rundown. If we have this, this was the vice president who was on this, and he was asked about specifically a funding mechanism, because one of the things that the Iranian regime wants is they want to be able to demand a rebuilding. They think the United States should rebuild them, and they want billions of dollars to do it. And so this was the vice president on this. Listen.
3: Walk through some of this. The Iranians are saying that they're going to have access to a $300 billion reconstruction fund. True or false?
4: Well, Ed, that's the sort of thing they could have access to, funded by the Gulf Coast Coalition, so long as they honor their end of the obligation. I think that one of the things you're going to see, Ed, and people have to be skeptical of this, is that the hardliners in the Iranian system will overemphasize the benefits that Iran gets while underemphasizing all the things that they have to concede and all the things they have to provide in order to get these benefits. So we absolutely are open to the Gulf Coast countries investing in the reconstruction of Iran, but only if Iran ends their nuclear program, ends their enriched stockpile of material, and is really open to an inspections and enforcement regime that gives the American people confidence right. They're never going to have a nuclear weapon. So I think the dance you're going to see, Ed, which is going to be interesting, is the Iranian media, especially the hardline media, they're going to talk a lot about what they get without talking about what they give. It's important for all of us to correct that record.
0: Well, here's the problem. You don't let them get in front of it in the first place. That's the issue. I mean, you wouldn't have to correct the record if you just didn't let them get in front of you on messaging like this. Why would you allow your enemy set the terms, at least narratively? Why would that even be allowed? Why is it that we can't reveal the MOU? Now, if they're still being negotiated, then just damn say that they're being negotiated still. But I don't understand this cloak and dagger business with it. If they can sit here and push things, because he didn't deny it, that wasn't him denying it. Correct me if I'm wrong, but it wasn't. That kind of sounded a little bit like the JCPOA, some of the parts of that. That Joint Comprehensive Plan of Action, that was the official name of the original of Obama's nuclear deal. So if they're negotiating still, then what's the problem with saying, you know what, we're still negotiating some of this and we don't have it ready. They're getting ahead of themselves, which he kind of did when he said, well, they're going to tell you the things that they're getting. without telling you what they're getting.

0: night, which was really cool. I don't know if they wanted to get that done just for that, to have the, for the optic of last night. I don't know. But it should not be this ridiculous. It should not be like pulling teeth. And we don't need operative attack dogs going out on social media, going after every Tom, Dick, and Harry that asks questions about that. That is not going to help at all. But this is what happens when you allow your opposition to get out ahead of you and try to make the case for you and lay out what they think the terms are. That's silly. I mean, it's just super, it doesn't make any sense. So I wasn't pleased with that. I didn't like the way that Vance handled that. I didn't like the way that he handled this at all. And I'm kind of wondering, I mean, and Lorraine's one of those too, and I've been actually, I had a whole conversation about this last night with a friend of mine. I mean, the VP has an almost, he's not helping because he's never really been fully on the same page as POTUS with us. And some people have been wondering if he's been influencing POTUS on some of the, what they perceive it to be as missteps on Iran. I don't know, but I don't think that the president should be listening to Vice President Vance on any of this. I think you got to, I mean, if you have a clear eyed plan of where you want to go, and that's one of the reasons why millions of people voted for Trump, then you're not going to be dissuaded by someone who isn't as resolute in their convictions as you are on this particular issue. Because this is the Iranian regime. They have no interest in signing any kind of a deal. None. They were losing their minds over the weekend because they were insistent that Lebanon be included. But yet, you already had Hezbollah firing off rockets literally over the weekend, again, at Israel. And then everyone was mad because Israel responded. And people were saying that POTUS was losing his mind. Now, this could be more good cop, bad cop with Netanyahu and Trump, which I'm kind of inclined to think. But it also could be, you need to understand that people have to, countries have the right to defend themselves. When you're firing rockets at them, they have the right to defend themselves. And Israel shouldn't have to ask permission for that. I mean, one of the reasons that a lot of their enemies are still standing is because they were constantly being held back. I mean, maybe this problem would look a hell of a lot different if they had been allowed to react the way that they needed to from the get-go. So, I don't know. It sounds like the money for Iran is true, Kane, that part.
1: It does.
0: I'm not trying to be cutesy, but he did not, the vice president in his response, did not refute it. And I think we know well enough of the administration that if something isn't true, they're going to rush to refute it, correct? So to me, that kind of sounded like that part is true. And that's very, very, oof. But now, yes, originally that's a part of the details that Iran put out, but the vice president was asked about it and he didn't refute it. In fact, it sounded like he affirmed it when he said that they're giving up things. They're focused on what they're receiving as opposed to what they're giving up. Now, this, I think, makes a lot of sense, because what did I say in all the days leading up to this? That ultimately, Iran is going to try to wear everybody out in the court of public opinion. It's a war of attrition, but not the way that you think. It's entirely asymmetrical. You're talking about exhausting people before any kind of deal is made to where you think the criticism, etc., it's getting so much and it's starting to amp up and it's starting to increase, and so that's going to influence you to maybe be less decisive and aggressive is what I'm thinking of, less aggressive and less you're not going to capitulate. They're trying to wear down the United States of America. They're trying to make it to where, look, this is the easy decision to make right here. That's the asymmetrical warfare part of this. And so, I mean, it could be, and I think it's more than $300 billion. I've seen, okay, that's the other thing, Kane. So it sounds like they're getting some kind of money. How much, we don't know, because they said one thing. Pakistan said something different from what I understood. Why is Pakistan out there speaking for anyone? Knock that little rug rat back on his ass. I'm so tired of them getting involved. Shut up.

0: Pakistan, stay out. 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I don't care. Just get out. Because it's like their pick me energy is a little too much right now. We're trying to deal with all of this. So I don't know. It is, it's frustrating. I get it. Now, I have a story coming up for you. A couple, actually. One of them has nothing to do with politics. I'll just talk about it for a minute because we got to get into the Knicks stuff, all of that. I thought it was a fake video. Let me just, we'll leave this segment before we get into Days of These United States. And we have so much more for you, by the way. We have America 250. I don't know, if you guys saw the counter programming for that. The left, they had their own thing. I'm really sorry about what I'm going to have to do to you with videos coming up. But I saw the craziest video I've ever seen in my life. Don't play it yet because we'll talk about it coming up. I think it was in Mexico, or was it a Peru? Is it Peru? This woman was going bungee jumping, right? She gets up on this bridge where everybody's bungee jumping and all of the, you know, the workers have their safety cords and all of this, and they lift her up like the Lion King, right? And then they yeeted her off the bridge. And then as she was falling down in the video, I don't know what we were all expecting. As she was falling down, eagle-eyed observers noticed something. Where's her bungee cord? They literally threw a woman to her death. It is a real actual story, I swear to you, because it's not AI. I actually had several people send it and they're like, we think it's AI, but I'm like, no, it's not AI. That's actually real. That's how insane this world is. So we've got a whole bunch of stuff coming up for you. We're going to talk about that. We got Days of These United States next as well. 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
6: And lastly, Michelle Obama is a man. Am I right, America?
2: Oh, boy. Oh, boy. So that, by the way, fun fact, I know Ronny Jackson, Congressman Ronny Jackson, who was literally Barack Obama's doctor. I verbatim straight up asked him, is Michelle Obama a man? I think she's a woman. I always thought that. But I just, you know, for giggles.
10: I was at that dinner. You were,
2: Kent remembers me. You remember me asking. I was like, is she a man? And he was like, she's not a man. Remember, he's given physicals. And if anybody, if you don't know Ronny Jackson, I'll tell you this. If there was any doubt about that, and if she actually was, he would have been the first person to run down the National Mall screaming it. That's Congressman Jackson. But she's not. She's just big boned. That's all. You know, that's it. She does not have an Adam's apple. She doesn't. She's just, that's it. So, I don't know. But now, I just didn't, I don't know. Was he doing that as a joke? Or Shane Gillis didn't like it.
10: No, he didn't.
2: He was asked about this. Listen to this. This was his response to that.
15: Hey Shane, how'd you enjoy the night, man?
16: Pretty cool.
15: What do you think of Josh?
16: It was incredible.
15: What do you think of him saying that Obama's a man?
16: I didn't love it.
15: Come on, give me
16: Shane,
15: like
16: jump in here.
15: How come?
16: Jump in there,
15: Shane.
16: Why
15: are you kidding
16: me? Shoot me, guys. Come on.
17: Trump's job performance in office?
2: He didn't like it. He wasn't a fan. He didn't say why. I mean, it just seemed... I don't know how to describe it. A little cringy.
10: Oh, definitely that.
2: Yeah, it was real cringy.
10: Definitely that.
2: And it's not because, I mean, I'm not going to defend the Obamas, but I just, I'm like, are we not past this? This is cringy.
18: I think that fighter's deal is try to be WWE-ish in all of his fights.
2: Isn't he kind of a woke Riker as well?
18: I have no idea about that, but it's just, like you said, ultra level of cringe.
2: Yeah.
18: And I think he even recognized it after he said it.
2: Did he? Well, we'll see. I think that the production value for that fight night last night at the White House was wild. And then they had to deal with crazy weather on top of it. Just insane. So we have, we're going to get into that. And then while that was happening at the White House, all of the old lefties got together and they did like a variety show. I don't know how to describe it. A variety show, I guess.
10: Sure.
2: Like, imagine there's a variety show where no one has talent. Someone said they couldn't even get an actual quality Bette Midler impersonator. They just had to get Bette Midler. So we're gonna dive into all of that and more. Stick with us. Coming up, second hour.
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20: KTSA. From ABC News, I'm Stephanie Officer. President Trump made his grand entrance at the G7 summit in France Monday, touting his new agreement with Iran, though many questioned what differences were from the last agreement signed in 2015. ABC's Rachel Scott.
21: Iran already agreed not to possess nuclear weapons as part of its deal with the Obama administration, which President Trump tore up in his first term. Former President Obama speaking with ABC's Robin Roberts before the deal was announced.
22: You spent a lot of time during your pregnancy wrestling with the threat of a nuclear Iran. How do you think things are being handled right now there?
1: It is doubtful that any agreement that arises is going to be significantly different or a significant improvement from the deal that we had in the first place.
20: And with that news, gas prices have started to drop. But until the Strait of Hormuz is fully reopened again, some prices remain unpredictable. In Ohio, where gas hovers around $4.08 a gallon, Bryce Borton says he's now more considerate about using his car.
3: Say I do think about it before I take any superfluous trips or take any additional trips. You know, I do take gas into consideration as where I didn't used to.
20: In Wisconsin, Ridgeland Farms, the site of recent violent protests, announced they are closing and selling its remaining 475 beagles to Florida's Big Dog Ranch Rescue. Big Dog Ranch Rescue founder Lori Simmons says the remaining puppies will be released over the next 6 weeks.
5: They will be loved on, medically treated, spayed and neutered, learn to walk on a leash, and placed on a path to adoption in loving homes across this country.
20: The group bought about 1,500 of the farm's more than 2,000 beagles in April for an undisclosed price. Ridgeland Farms has asked the years-long harassment campaign targeting the research facility to stop. You're listening to ABC News.
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20: Federal health officials are recalling a prescription medication used to treat depression and anxiety. The FDA recalling duloxetine, commonly known as Cymbalta, because it may contain a cancer-causing substance. Some 20 million Americans remain under flood watches through at least Wednesday. Texas is already hard hit.
25: In Waco, Texas, cars floating next to Interstate 35. Water pouring over the barrier separating the highway. First responders using boats and wading through deep water to get to drivers. First responders rescuing dozens of drivers in and around San Antonio. At least one person reported missing in the area. Floodwaters inundating the Houston area.
26: Some areas could see up to 10 inches of rain before this storm passes through us later this week.
20: That's ABC's Melissa Adon. Majority Leader John Thune has spoken with Senator Mitch McConnell, who was hospitalized for an unknown reason Sunday morning. Thune says McConnell sounded good and wants to be back at work. He deferred to McConnell staff about when the 84-year-old will return to Capitol Hill. Well, Mayor Zoran Mamdani is predicting Thursday's NBA championship parade for the New York Knicks could be the largest in New York City history.
27: We want to make sure that we're building a parade that can really meet this moment in terms of how much it means to our city, and also ensuring that we're taking every single step to keep New Yorkers safe as they do that.
20: And Mamdani is encouraging fans to come as early as they possibly can. The parade steps off at 10 a.m. Eastern. I'm Stephanie Officer, ABC News.
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2: This is how you know it's not anything to freak out over. 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When you're dealing with thugs that only know brutality, you have to speak their language for them to get the point. Because everything else they view as weakness. They view diplomacy as weakness. I know that's crazy for our developed Western minds.
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2: Hello, welcome. We're at the top of the second hour. Dana Lash with you. I think the nation was up late last night watching everything with America 250, The Fight. 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YouTube, Facebook as well. Watched it last night. Can I really quickly, because we're going to get into the counter-programming, but hold up. I just got to set the stage. May I have cut two, please? Because it's when POTUS and Dana White, Dana's a great name, when they walked out of the Oval Office. I didn't know they were going to walk out of the Oval Office. And the first thing that I realized when they were walking, and you can play this, because, and it's a B-roll. Like, Dana White is just like, wow, the whole time in his head, all you hear is, wow. Trump is like, yeah, yeah. It's like another day walking to work. Dana White's just like, wow, I can't. He's like looking at the floor like, I can't believe him. Looking at the floor, I'm looking at the wall. Wow. He just looked like, his expression was that of a child that goes into the living room Christmas morning, and they just look at under the tree, and they go, oh, my gosh, Santa was here. That was Dana White's expression. Every time the camera cut to Dana White, he was just, I mean, it was a pretty baller. That was a pretty baller intro. The left was very mad about it, guys. Can I remind everybody what they were doing? This is cut four. This is what they were doing back in 2020 in front of the White House. This is what the left did. This was back in, 2020. Cut four. Yeah, that's what they did. Oh, don't forget about the church that they set on fire, too, in addition to all of this. Ripping down statues. That's what the left did. So they were the left was just very mad last night. And I kept hearing, their tax dollars went to the third tax dollars. Our tax dollars did not go to this. It was all privately funded. Yeah, Dana, but what about the jets that flew overhead? What about those? You mean the ones that just use that as a training exercise for routine maintenance so that they remain operable? That one? Right? Mm-hmm. Still no good argument against it. But Dana White also said that this is cut nine. This is, again, just remember this whenever someone tries to sit here and go, oh, our tax dollars paid for that. They didn't, though. This is cut nine.
7: You don't think there's a chance the president says, that was good, let's do it again next year?
8: I can't afford it. There's no way we can do this again. I'll never do the sphere again, and we'll never do this again.
2: How much was it? Because I read anywhere from 30 to 60 million.
10: 60
2: mil. Was it?
10: Yeah.
2: Dude. It looked great. I can't even imagine the security that, I can't even imagine. But that was really cool. Everybody came up, but the left was mad, guys. So what did the left do? Let's look at cut three. What was the left doing? Oh, boy.

0: Golly, we all died. We're all dead from cringe. The United States of America had a good run until the left decided to murder everybody with a level of cringe that was just non-measurable by any device. Good heavens. That was part of their rise up seeing gout. Rise up in gout. Rise up in gout was the name of their thing. Kane, did you watch any of the Rise Up in Gout?
1: I did not.
0: That's what it was called. Rise Up in Gout.
2: I don't... Rise Up and Out?
0: No, in gout. Oh. Like they have gout. Like what Henry VIII had that made them all smelly and... Blah. Him. That's what... That's. I'm assuming.
2: Was anyone moved by their performance, you think?
0: I actually forgot that they were doing their dumb little lefty thing. I was not even paying attention to it. I was kind of watching the fight. I was trying to read anything about Iran to get ready for today. And then I happened to see it on social media. It flew past. I'm like, what is this? Rise up in gout? And I've never seen, and I tweeted this. Do we have the thing that I tweeted? Because I tweeted a video where I don't know how many, there are more people on stage than Parliament Funkadelic. There were a million people on stage and hang on, I'm going to pull this up because I swear someone had spoons. I could be wrong. Oh, wait, I want to make sure I'm right before I say that because it sounds ridiculous, but also it could be true.
1: I think you might be right.
0: Yeah. So let me pull this up because we have this.
1: I think we do.
0: Yeah, this is, I tweeted this earlier.
1: Is
0: this 11? I'm trying to look at the... Oh, yeah. Here, get 11 ready, because I'm trying to pull up. I'm trying to get this. I swear to you, somebody had spoons at this thing at one point. Their Rise Up in Gout event. I know.
1: What?
0: Yeah, it's what it's called. This is cut 11. I don't even know what's happening. Go ahead and play this.

0: that freak?
1: How do we get there?
2: Together or never get there.
3: I can see that gout thing makes sense.
0: I'm scarred. How is it that so many people don't have rhythm? Okay, Kane, first off, they had the lyrics up on the stage. So basically it was like a really bad variety show. My cousins and I put on better skits for our family at Thanksgiving than this. So you had all the, oh my gosh, there's a guy. Okay, I think I was right. I think there's literally somebody with spoons in the back. So you had a couple little drums, a keyboard. Does this woman have a kazoo? I think somebody has it. Then there's one woman who sounds like she swallowed a dog squeak toy, like a squeaker toy. And they had Ms. Rachel there. Why is there a guy in a reflective vest? Oh my gosh. They had all these dorks get up on stage. These are the freaks. Look at this guy. Why is she wearing a bed sheet? And why does that one guy have too many accessories on? No one is getting left behind. Okay, so the grammar aside from their horrible lyrics. Good heavens. Could we do more past tense and be verbs? I mean, could we do that more? I mean, you know, you could have made that more actionable. I don't know. This is what they did to counter the Rise Up Sing Gout. I guess it was about people with gout that got together and did, I don't know.
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0: Rise Up in Gout.
3: Rise Ups in Gout.
0: Rise Ups in Gout.
3: Yep.
0: That's right. It's what it is. I think that the goal was to be off key and off beat.
4: Success.
0: Yeah. I don't think you could write that to be that funny. Can you just put it up one more time? Because I cannot believe that they actually thought that they were going to compete. Here's Rise Up, Sing Out. Who is the lady? Who is that?
2: No one is getting left behind this time.
0: Somebody, there's a goat on stage. Get it. Get the goat. Like the actual animal. It's going to start eating parts of the stage. But for real, who is the lady with the vibrato on crack? Oh my gosh. If I was a leftist and I was watching that, I would cease being a leftist just because I wouldn't want to be associated to the cringe. Now, they didn't get together and they didn't, you know, do any, that was it. They got mad at what they did at the White House. Do you know Teddy Roosevelt apparently used to have private boxing matches and he actually had his eye permanently messed up from one of those? Who knew? I mean, there's all kinds of stories of crazy stuff happening, but they all put it back and it looks very nice. This was a great thing to celebrate. And also, because MMA, much like soccer, is a very international sport, this, I think, really puts it on the map. You've seen, there's been some Middle Eastern countries that have been they've been hosting UFC events, etc. I think it makes sense that there's one right there in the United States of America. You got POTUS. The only way that you could have made it more badass is if POTUS literally fought somebody himself walking out there. You know, he was just all nonchalant walking out, and Dana White meanwhile was all wide-eyed wonderment. It was funny. But a massively well done event. The flyover, dude, they had an eagle. There was like literally a falconer there with their eagle. Are you still a falconer if it's an eagle? Is it an eagle-ner? I don't even know what the bird people. Don't kill me. I swear to you, don't kill me.
4: Good question.
0: Right? Does it change? Is it a hawker? Does it change?
3: A raptor-er?
0: I'm not Googling it because I'm live on air, but I'm just curious.
3: I think a raptor-er sounds better.
0: The chat, by the way, said that they insisted on getting left behind. Rise Ups and Gout. They were hearing the Rise Ups and Gout saying no one's going to be left behind. Please leave us behind. Don't take us on that, whatever trip you're on. Oh, my gosh. But that's what the left did, because they thought, people are going to want to watch this. They're not going to want to watch All-American Fights where you have skilled mixed martial artists. Good heavens. But it looked like it was a very, like, nice event, right? Nice event. There were no issues. Apparently, Sean Strickland tried to sneak in and then everyone lied and said that he was being arrested. The podcast stand was lying and saying, oh, no, he was arrested because he criticized Israel. And he tried to sneak in and cause a commotion. And that's why they didn't arrest him. They detained him and escorted him out. Golly, you just sensitive princesses. My word. So I don't know. They had great fights, fast finishes. I mean, I don't have any complaints. The live band was ridiculous. Can they play all the things? They were amazing. It was just really, really well produced and well done event right there in the U.S. And I mean, it showcased everything. Vladimir Putin could never do anything like that. You're going to see where was Podcastistan on this last night? All these cosplayers, where were they at? Nowhere. Did you notice that? They were silent. Because Putin didn't do it. So it was, that was the counter programming. I had to share that with you because I had to watch it. So I'm sharing the pain and I'm not sorry. But good event. And in the meantime, all under the shadow of this reported deal that no one knows about with Israel or Iran, sorry. Because over the weekend, there was a lot of criticism from the Iran wing. They were mad because Israel was defending itself against Hezbollah again, who launched rockets again from southern Lebanon again. And Israel had to respond in kind again. And then everyone's like, why are you so mean, Israel? Why don't Hezbollah just stop firing rockets? That simple. You either believe in self-defense or you don't. So I don't know. We're going to dive into some of this. And I know I'm saying I don't know a lot right now because the MOU, no, there is no leak. Shockingly, there hasn't been a leak. There's no leak. There's no anything that we know. The stuff that you're reading about now is from Iran. Don't know how legitimate that is, but the vice president kind of complicated matters. I think it was a bad showing for him. And we'll talk a little bit more about that. And we're also going to look at this MOU. Is there a purpose? Is it supposed to trigger something more broad? I don't know. Don't know. There's a lot we don't know. Uncertainty. This is why you buy gold. All right, we got to move because we got headlines on the way. 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
1: And now, all of the news you would probably miss. It's time for Dana's Quick Five.
2: Well, here's a really weird story. I don't know if you guys have heard of this. A long shot California gubernatorial candidate is, his name's Barack Obama Shaw. Barack Obama Shaw. Literally is his name. He is on the, I don't know, most, there's one long shot contender who has not exited the race and has not conceded. And that, I'm trying to get over his name, Barack D. Obama Shaw. So it, that's how it shows up on the thing, Barack D. Obama. His name sounds really familiar, Kane. I think we've heard it somewhere before. He is pulling at, oh no, he's not even coming up. I can't tell you what he's pulling at because he doesn't even come up. Anyway, he's apparently still running. That's literally it. When your big thing for your campaign is that your name sounds like the old president. All this was so sad. So State Highway Patrol, apparently there was a plane full of skydivers that crashed in Missouri. All 12 were killed, including the pilot and 11 passengers. It was a skydive outing, crashed in a field engulfed in flames Sunday. Apparently it was not long after it took off. Some of the occupants' family members actually watched the crash. They saw it happen. And it was near Butler Memorial Airport. So that's just horrific. It was towards, maybe a little up from St. Louis, maybe a little bit northwest. But it's more towards the border with Kansas. But just wild. That's horrible. Also, Disclosure Day. People are ready for aliens. This is the big thing over the weekend was Disclosure Day. That and Backrooms, always. But this was Steven Spielberg's first summer movie. It started with a $19 million opening day at almost 4,000 locations. So it's going to have a $93 million opening weekend is what it'll be. That's pretty intense. Stick with us. We got more in store.

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5: ABC News, I'm Stephanie Officer. President Trump made his grand entrance at the G7 summit in France Monday, touting his new agreement with Iran, though some questions surrounding the details still remain. ABC's Rachel Scott is in Geneva.
6: The deal is still under wraps, the U.S. and Iran giving conflicting versions of what's in it. Both agree the U.S. will lift its blockade of Iranian ports, and Iran will reopen the Strait of Hormuz, which it closed when President Trump launched the war. The fate of Iran's nuclear program, the reason the U.S. went to war in the first place, will be addressed in another 60-day period of talks.
5: Speaking to ABC News, President John F. Kennedy's grandson and New York State Senate candidate Jack Schlossberg spoke on his ongoing candidacy, including criticisms the 33-year-old is too young to hold public office, a sentiment he says he's seeking to change.
7: People always talk about how young people should get involved in politics until somebody steps up and does, and then they use experience as a cudgel to say, you're not ready, wait in line.
5: This is ABC.
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14: Welcome back to the program. POTUS had everything yesterday, the big fight. And you know he was up late. I mean, it was a party at your house with the whole country. POTUS was up late. I don't know if he got sleep, but now he's up going with G7. And he had to go meet with Emmanuel Macron. Kane. The man was slapped on the plane by his wife Brigitte. All because he was apparently sexting with some younger staffers. I mean, that's the rumor anyway, not because she's a man. She hits like a woman. Anyway, so now he's there. They have G7, and they are, I mean, I'm sure the big topic is going to be Iran. We don't know anything about this deal. What we do know, the only things that we know, is that it was the Iranian Mayor News Agency. They were the ones who put out, again, a 14-point MOU that they're saying that's the MOU. This is the Memorandum of Understanding. It's not a treaty. It's not an official formalized anything. It's just this. And the way that it's being presented, and Pakistan immediately, Pakistan, so desperate with their pick-me energy to be involved in something that does not include them, they're willing to get involved and make problems. Pakistan is the one that made a problem last time because they insisted that Lebanon, they were the ones who first put out that Lebanon was involved in any kind of ceasefire, which it wasn't. That was Iran's insistence. So Pakistan and Iran have been pushing these 14 points. And the 14 points, if you were to just look at them, look bad. Look bad. I mean, it looks like it acknowledges that Iran has the right to enrich uranium to a certain extent. So the way that this is what they published. They said $12 billion of Iran's frozen funds to be released before negotiations begin, with another $12 billion during the 60-day final negotiation window. Oil and petrochemical sanctions suspended. Full naval blockade lifted within 30 days. The U.S. commits to non-interference in Iranian affairs, withdrawal of forces from around Iran, and no new sanctions or force deployments during negotiations. They also add that an immediate ceasefire is required on all fronts, including Lebanon. The Strait of Hormuz reopens within 30 days under Iranian agreements. Iranian arrangements. Iran reaffirms its NPT commitment not to produce nuclear weapons. A 60-day window is set to negotiate a final deal covering nuclear issues and full sanctions removal. They add the U.S. and allies must also present reconstruction plans worth at least $300 billion. Iran's missile program and support for resistance groups are removed from the agenda entirely. Now, I'm going to highlight that really quickly. Let's just remember. Let me read it again. Iran's missile program and support for resistance groups removed from the agenda entirely. Now, what? Go back. What was the one, two, three, four, the fifth point on this? An immediate ceasefire on all fronts, including Lebanon. So they're still going to support Hezbollah, and they want to make it to where the now Israel is not party to this. That's the thing. They want this to include Israel not being able to defend itself against Hezbollah, which keeps firing rockets at it from southern Lebanon. That's where they're headquartered. That's where they've always been headquartered. Sorry, Nepo baby, couldn't make it in the CIA, Tucker Carlson, but that's not accurate to say that Hezbollah has never been in Lebanon. It's one of the most geopolitical ignorant things I've ever heard in my life. So they're still going to fund them, and they want them to be able to shoot off rockets, but they don't want anyone to be able to defend against them. For the final two, it says, no negotiations begin until the $12 billion is released, oil sanctions suspended, blockade lifted. And they're going to have a supervisory mechanism to oversee implementation with any final agreement approved by the UN Security Council resolution. The UN. Remember how we were supposed to be able to go in and look at some of their stuff? And they never let anybody in. Now, the White House, again, they have not confirmed any of this. They've not said that it's accurate. And it shouldn't be accurate, because if this was accurate, then we just lost midterms. If it was accurate, Trump would have tanked his own legacy. If it's accurate. Now, this is Iranian media. But here's where I have a big problem, the money. Now, one of my friends made a comparison to the argument with Planned Parenthood about fungibility. Everybody understands, like with Planned Parenthood, you give Planned Parenthood money, then Planned Parenthood could say that, well, that money that you're giving us will not be used for abortions. But again, money's fungible. It allowed other funds to be freed up that they could use for abortions. So it doesn't matter, because you facilitated the use of additional funds for that. That's the whole point. That's the same thing with Iran. And then you add the vice president go on CBS. And he was asked about this. He was asked about this $300 billion in reconstruction aid.

0: benefits. So we absolutely are open to the Gulf Coast countries investing in the reconstruction of Iran, but only if Iran ends their nuclear program, ends their enriched stockpile of material, and is really open to an inspections and enforcement regime that gives the American people confidence right. they're never going to have a nuclear weapon. So I think the dance you're going to see, Ed, which is going to be interesting, is the Iranian media, especially the hardline media, they're going to talk a lot about what they get without talking about what they give. It's important for all of us to correct that record.
1: I mean, the way that he said it, so the $300 billion fund exists. Is what I'm hearing, right? It's like going ahead and saying, let's do the Marshall Plan. All the Nazis are in charge. Is that correct? Because he didn't say, all he had to do was say, no, that's categorically false. But he didn't say that. And he said that when things have been false. So I just want to point that out. So that actually exists. The $300 billion fund exists. Okay? Not good. Not good. So What we needed was, no, you don't, we're not rebuilding you. We don't rebuild unless we have complete and total surrender. And I got to say, I'm a little bit less than impressed with the VP right now. I don't, honestly, I kind of wonder, is Trump just putting him out there to have him fall on his face? That was not a good answer, because you confirmed that the $300 billion fund exists and that they're going to get some sort of restitution. The regime has to go. The IRGC is apparently in charge. But are they that different from the Ayatollah? That's the big question. And why do we not have, why is it we're told to celebrate over a deal which we know nothing? I'm neither going to condemn it nor celebrate it until I know what's in it. And on certain, I know that the administration is saying, trust us, bro. We have been. But now this is a different level. You're saying, trust us. On a memorandum of understanding that you haven't seen. Before we go, you need to trust us and you need to show us the particulars. That's what we need to see. We need a total removal of all enrichment material. That's got to go. Their nuclear program's got to go. Freeze it. I've been hearing about inspections our whole life. They've never gone with any of this. This is just more of the same that we've dealt with for 40 years. Sanctions relief? Well, they would have to stop all funding of Hezbollah and Hamas. All funding, which, considering that they're trying to get elections going again, I'm curious as to how that's going to work with Iran funding Hamas and whether or not they're interested in stopping it. I'll get to that. They need to suspend their missile program entirely. They have to be hands off in the Strait of Hormuz. No discussion. Tehran doesn't get to demand that Lebanon is part of anything. Lebanon is its own separate country, as evidenced by Lebanon going out and saying, we're our own separate country. Don't include us in these things. We are not party to it. But this is Iran trying to protect Hezbollah. That's what it is. What's going to be bad is if we are agreeing to a financial bailout of Iran without any kind of commitment on the dust, on the nuclear material, no way to enforce it either. There's no mechanism for clear inspections, clear enforcement. And if we don't include a complete end to all of the funding for their terror proxies, I mean, that's it. You're not going to get to a good deal if this first step to a deal is bad. That's not going to happen. And it can only be considered good if the United States walks away with the leverage. This is negotiation 101. That's why I'm like, is Trump putting Vance out here just to fall? I don't know. I've got some questions. So there's a lot of questions that remain about this. They said, what, 24 to 48 hours? Well, guys, it's been 24 hours since it was announced, and I don't want to hear the spin. The way that Vance talks about it, it seems like that Iran's like understands now the importance of negotiation. That's spin. That's cluelessness. We have to have complete and total unconditional surrender. You know, it kind of bothered me. I put this in Slack, and I think we have it.

0: This was when POTUS or Vice President was talking about World War II. And he was talking about negotiations and that, well, do we have this? I had that in Slack. We have World War II, which was unconditional. You know, the reason, the way that World War II ended was unconditional surrender. And he was saying that we had negotiated World War II. I don't see it on the list, so we're going to have to go past. Do we have this? No, I did not hear it at all. Yeah. Well, let's actually, we're going to move because we don't have it. Well, we got Florida Man on the way, and then we're going to roll into our third hour. As we move, the folks who make the program possible, it is our friends over at WebRoot. WebRoot, which is a great actual functioning modern antivirus. It's a cloud-based antivirus that's engineered to stay out of our way. It takes up less space than bulky competitors, scans significantly faster, so you get powerful protection without the lag. 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
7: Can you believe we've been clocking in this place for a whole week now?
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7: Yes, quite. 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
7: Don't you mean nuts?
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18: It's his life mission to make bad decisions. It's time for Florida Man.
0: Oh, my gosh. You think a Florida man was arrested for a DUI after troopers allegedly found not one, not two, but 34 open alcohol containers in his vehicle? It's like a mobile bar. What was it? He was arrested on suspicion of driving under the influence after a Florida Highway Patrol trooper pulled him over and discovered tons of open alcohol containers inside of his vehicle. He said the Honda Civic passed the patrol vehicle going over 90 miles per hour. So the trooper initiated a traffic stop. 33-year-old Connor William Parody of San Antonio, Florida. And he said when he pulled him over, the guy appeared to be three sheets. And he hit his... Oh. His blood alcohol content was 0.17. Mm-hmm. It's 0.08. That's the legal limit. Oh, there are photos of it. Oh, my gosh. Guys, do you want to know what the open containers were?
19: Oh, something.
0: White Claw. I'm looking at a seat full of White Claw. I don't care if he's in Florida. Deport him somewhere. Wow. And I don't know what flavor it is. Is it a flavor? If you have to ask what flavor your alcohol is, you're five. Well, don't drink, but. White Claw. That's what it was. Oh, my gosh. So he was, I think he ought to face Siwan Shoney right now. That's, first off, the size is just fruity as all get out. Secondly, what? Why? I've never had a White Claw in my life.
19: I haven't either. I am curious, though.
0: You're White Claw curious?
19: I am White Claw curious.
20: Is that bad to be White Claw curious?
0: Yeah. I mean, it's Pride Month, though, so you might as well.
20: Wow.
0: That's true. True story.
20: That really hurt.
0: It's a true story. You know that. This guy needs to be deported somewhere. I don't care where. I don't care if he's from there or not. Just no White Claw.
19: Straight to jail.
0: Straight to jail. Right away. Let's see. Oh, I don't want that one because he's gross, but I do love this one. A Florida man showed up to a 2:45 a.m. traffic stop in a suit and tie and pretended to be a lawyer. So traffic stops, You know, they got police on the side of the road, probable cause. This guy showed up at 2:45 in the morning dressed like he's in a suit. He introduced himself as an attorney, and he tried to represent the driver on the side of the road that got pulled over. They have body cam footage of it, and it's real. It happened April 25th. The footage is coming out now. The guy had confidence in a suit. And he asked on camera, he goes, quote, you want to go over probable cause so we can just see what's going on here? And then the officer goes, you're her attorney? And the guy goes, I'm her representative. Yes. And the officer goes, well, that's a first. So he was trying to discuss probable cause and citations, and he was referring to the driver as his client. And the officer goes, I'm not going to sit here and have court roadside. Yeah, I mean, there's a time and a place. But the driver did not go home. And the guy's story started falling apart because the officers were like, can you prove that you're her attorney? And they went to the attorney's website, and apparently the phone number was to his personal cell phone. That was, I mean, it's crazy. And he apparently told someone else, gave somebody else's name. So he gave another lawyer's name. And the guy said, I never authorized this guy to represent my firm. What is happening here? And he's not employed at my firm. So he lied and literally just, like, appropriated the identity of another lawyer. Now, here's the weird thing. The lawyers whose identity this guy stole or pretended, the guy he pretended to be, had previously represented him in a DUI case. You can't. I can't. We got more on the way. Third hour next. Stick with us.
13: 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I've been surfing here since I was a kid. Now, seeing my grandson out on the water, it means everything to me. 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
20: From ABC News, I'm Stephanie Officer. California's Governor Gavin Newsom says he and his wife are the target of an investigation by President Trump's DOJ.
21: In a video posted on X, California Governor Gavin Newsom blasted the Justice Department investigation into him and his wife, saying he's a political target.
22: Donald Trump isn't just coming after me because of my mean tweets. He's coming after me because I'm considering running for president.
21: Newsom did not specify what the DOJ is allegedly investigating. Sources tell ABC News at least one of the investigations stems from the U.S. Attorney's Office in the Eastern District of California, which covers Sacramento. Michelle Franzen, ABC News.
20: The massive UFC claw is still on the White House South Lawn, a reminder of Sunday night's UFC Fight Night, a spectacle the administration said was meant to celebrate America's 250th, which also happened to fall on President Trump's 80th birthday and Flag Day. ABC's Mary Bruce.
23: The UFC insists they're footing the bill, which topped $60 million, but this event also a massive marketing opportunity for them. Corporate sponsorships were prominently displayed around the cage, and taxpayer money was spent on Super Bowl-level security provided by the Secret Service.
20: A federal judge has tossed singer Dawn Richard's lawsuit against Sean Diddy Combs, saying most of her abuse claims were not filed in the required year after the alleged events. Preps continue for the Knicks celebration parade later this week in honor of their first NBA championship in 53 years. ABC's Aaron Katursky.
24: New York is planning a victory parade after some of the revelry became dangerous with school buses set on fire and a handful of stabbings and shootings. The mayor says there will be no tolerance for violence.
25: We're going to make sure that we take every precaution that this be a safe and joyous moment for New Yorkers.
24: And on Thursday morning, the victory lap in Lower Manhattan, the city will be putting up signs designating the parade route Champions Way, The mayor will give the Knicks keys to the city.
20: You're listening to

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0: The Federal Reserve Board is about to open another two-day meeting. This is the first with new chair Kevin Warsh. An interest rate decision comes Wednesday. The NTSB investigation is underway into the skydiving plane crash in Missouri that killed 11 people and the pilot shortly after takeoff.
3: A city official says it appears the pilot may have been trying to make an emergency landing on a flat roadway nearby, but the plane stalled and crashed. Tragically, family members may have witnessed the crash.
4: The NTSB says they're looking to find any data recording devices that might have been on board that plane to see if they can find any more answers in this tragedy.
0: ABC's Matt Rivers. The U.S. Supreme Court has agreed to hear a case next fall about whether states can use juries made up of only 6 people in criminal cases instead of the usual 12. At the center is a Florida chiropractor convicted of practicing with a suspended license who argues a 6-person jury violated his constitutional rights. Well, Los Angeles, get ready for a massive block party. The official America 250 organization is hosting a concert at the Los Angeles Memorial Coliseum July 4th. Headliners include Chris Stapleton, The Smashing Pumpkins, and... Queen Latifah, the one and only, who also serves as host. LA tickets are priced at $17.76, but 5,000 free tickets will be donated to first responders. They go on sale at 10 a.m. I'm Stephanie Officer, ABC News.
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7: This is how you know it's not anything to freak out over. 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
7: Welcome back to the program, Dana Lash with you. We'll talk more about the Iran deal, which we've been covering. Nobody knows the details. The MOU, the Memorandum of Understanding, nobody knows the details, but I'm not encouraged by after I saw Vice President Vance fall on his face trying to spin this on television, wherein he was saying that, there's a $300 billion fund, But, you know, there's going to be performance

0: space. That's not, no, that, no, that's not correct at all. Which were, and I wanted to play this because I called for this earlier. This is a little quick soundbite. This was the same weekend where he was also talking about how World War II came to a close. It was not with negotiation. It was with unconditional surrender. There wasn't any kind of, there wasn't a negotiation until after there was unconditional surrender. And then it wasn't a negotiation. It was an agreement. Listen to this.
1: Kristen, this is how wars ultimately get settled. If you go back to World War II, if you go back to World War I, if you go back to every major conflict in human history, they all end with some kind of negotiation.
0: Well, World War II did not end with a negotiation. It ended with two bombs being dropped on Hiroshima and Nagasaki. And my grandfather was on the USS Missouri, served on the Alabama. He was invited, we think because he was real tall and they wanted to do the psyop of all the tall sailors when the Japanese delegation boarded the Mighty Mo. He was on board the USS Missouri when that treaty, when the, or not treaty, but when the agreement was signed, when the declaration, when the surrender was made official. And in Germany, the same thing. They were bombed into complete subjugation, the Nazi regime. So there was a negotiation that happened that was unconditional surrender. Very different. And that's something that needs to be understood, especially if we're dealing with this terrorist regime that has been a ghost in all of our lives forever. There's a very big difference. So I haven't been impressed with Vance's spin on this, and he did not do a lot to make people encouraged in it. It was a bad showing on CBS when he was speaking to it earlier. So we're going to talk more about that with Stephen Yates coming up. I got to get to this story. Now, I'm going to warn you. It's a censored video. But just so you can see how insane it is. So this was in Brazil. When we first saw this, I thought it was AI. Kane, I think you thought it was AI.
2: At very first.
0: No one thought this was real. What ended up happening is a young Brazilian woman, they were going to bungee jump on this like huge bridge. And her name was Maria Freitas, and she, 21, 130-foot skeleton bridge in Sao Paulo. Now, there's multiple videos from multiple different angles, and you see the people that are lifting her up, and she's got her arms out, and they're lifting her up, and her arms are out, and like she's, you know, a plane. And they're going to lift her up and throw her out. They have three people underneath her, right, two or three, holding her up. And then one guy who's, like, standing in the back doing I don't know what. All of them, you can see they have these safety ropes on. They proceed then to throw her off, presumably for a bungee jump, off the bridge. And apparently, as she was going down in that split second, it became very obvious that she did not have a bungee cord on. I'm not making this up. Now, it's censored video. We're not going to show you the moment where she, but you, no one, you don't believe it until you see it because it sounds insane, right? Go if you have, it sounds insane. And there were a bunch of people on this bridge with her, and you can see they're lifting her up. We're not going to show the aftermath, but they all have their harnesses on. And she has nothing. And then when it goes back, you see the rope on the floor. Apparently that's supposed to be her rope. Oh my gosh. Now a news story is out showing that there was a nurse who was there on the bridge. And she tried to get to the young victim. She said the girl was still alive after she was thrown off the bridge with no rope. And she said it was really difficult to get down there. Razia Diaz, she said it was very difficult to get down there because it was a very steep slope and they only had one rope to climb down. And she said it was all covered in mud. She was like, you know, we had to get down there. It was very slow, but she got down there with her. And she said that the victim was breathing heavily and had a weak pulse. She was trying to give her life-saving care. And She said, I was talking to her. I have a habit of joking and saying nobody dies on my shift. And I told her, I said, nobody's dying on my shift, even though I wasn't on my shift there. And I just can't. It's just, she said that there were two, Brazil's military police told local media that two men fled the scene after they realized what happened, and they were located in a wooded area nearby helicopter. They had the Sao Paulo Public Security Secretariat then confirmed that six people were taken in for questioning. And then three men were charged with homicide with eventual intent. That's the way that they classify their charges. The suspects said that there was a blackout during setup, and they can't remember where or when the failure in attaching the rope occurred or who should have put them on. I am just shocked. This is just shocking. So apparently there's been one other fatal accident at that bridge. It was in 2024 when a female cyclist was riding across. She lost control and plunged to the side of her death. Can you saw that bridge, right?
3: I did.
0: Okay, the wall. I don't think it came up waist high.
2: Right?
0: Like, it would be very easy to just, you know, I don't know. That sounds terrifying.
2: I also don't think that bridge was even high enough for any sort of effective bungee jumping. Anyway, it's almost like it was only a 40 or 50 foot, like, sort of drop. I don't know. This is horrific.
0: Yeah, I'm not being a bungee jump expert. But still, and so she lay there until they got to her, and they said the mayor of the area said they were trying to establish who's responsible for the, why was that an argument? It's the whole company. They were trying to say that maybe the company was like kind of a rogue operator. That was one accusation or one allegation. They have the trio identified, a 42-year-old, a 32-year-old, and a 27-year-old. I just cannot. I'm just shocked by this. This is crazy. Kane, this is crazy. I just did not, because the video, when I first saw it, because I do not know Portuguese, and it came up and it was a Portuguese account, so I didn't really know what I was seeing. And they threw off, and I noticed as she was going over, I'm like, maybe the cord is just really thin that I can't see it. Because the first that I saw was the side angle, like pretty far away down the bridge. So I thought maybe I just didn't see the cord because it was too thin. That wasn't the case. They didn't have one on her. Can't even imagine. And obviously she did not make it. I mean, she had catastrophic injuries. And they've already had her funeral. She was buried on Sunday in Sao Paulo. Her mother was just, you know, enraged, understandably. And they had this bridge blocked off, but apparently the company that was doing this went up there anyway. See, most of these companies, they have something worked out with local law enforcement. I have an uncle that liked to bungee jump. They have something that works, that's worked out with local law enforcement and parks and rec, if it's, you know, in a state park area, all of that. So I can't even, I would never bungee jump. I don't do that. I don't do things that the Lord didn't mean for us to do, right? I don't roller skate because God would have put wheels on our feet if we wanted us to do that. I don't do that, right? I don't yeet myself off of tall objects. I'm not going to yeet myself out of a plane. I don't camp because we invented the house. Love going out in nature. I'll be out in nature all day. But I want a hot bath and I need to have AC. That's what I want. So we invented the house. I'm not going to go disrespect our ancestors that got to this point to do this for us by like, no, I don't want that. I'm going to go live in the wild. I'm not doing that. Anyway, long story short, I would never do this. Would you ever bungee jump, Kane?
2: There was a time.
0: Not anymore.
2: There was a time when I was younger where I thought I wanted to. I never did it. And now I'm where I'm at age wise. I have no desire whatsoever to do it.
0: Yeah. No desire at all. None. Oh, I feel so bad. And I feel bad for that sweet nurse. She like cut her hand on her arm trying to just scramble down there. And to know what you're dealing with, and to have that girl still be alive briefly and cognizant, she knew what had happened. Can you imagine that is your last moment? That's going to haunt that nurse forever. God love her. I mean, I know she's hardcore. She probably has seen a lot of stuff in the ER because apparently she works in the ER. So she's seen some stuff. But this is like a different level. You know what I mean? That's, oh gosh, I can't even, never, I know I would never bungee jump. I would never do any of that. But Dana, would you drive a race car? No, that's different. You see, it's very different. I can't tell exactly why in a way that best suits my argument right now, but it's different. Yeah. I'm just saying it's different. So I got a couple of other things. People are mad at Gwyneth Paltrow because remember Gwyneth Paltrow, let me pull this story up, is she did an ad for this Israeli development. I think it's in Tel Aviv, isn't it? So she did this ad for this development company. And like, imagine, it was one of those ads, like, imagine you're living here and this is your apartment or whatever. And the left got really mad at her. And of all people, you would never know it had Daily Mail not introduced her this way. And I happen to love this woman. Here's the headline. Colin Firth's ex-wife launches extraordinary attack on Gwyneth Paltrow and cancels stupid star's planned visit to her Italian farm after her disgusting advert for luxury Israeli housing development. Okay, that headline's so long. Mm-hmm. So Colin Firth's ex-wife, Livia, is, I guess she has an Italian farm and Gwyneth Paltrow was going to go there. So she tweeted out, with her straw hair, literally get some conditioner. Stop, full stop. Girl, her hair looks like a goat is going to eat of it. Get some conditioner. Get you a little Moroccan oil, you know, like in the palm. Get it all up. Get it on them ends because, damn, you're going to catch that on fire if it ain't in a net when you're at the stove. So back to this. She tweeted out, quote, I never liked or approved of cancel culture, but in the case of Gwyneth Paltrow, it's the least we can do. So she still goes as Livia Firth. And everybody knows Colin Firth. He was Mr. Bennet in the BBC's adaptation of Pride and Prejudice. He was in The Kingsman. He's been in a number of things. His wife cheated on him for years. His wife, Livia, screwed around on him like some Jezebel for years. Then she lied and said that the guy she was screwing, her paramour, was a stalker, to hide the fact that she had been having this multiple years long affair. So then it came out because he took her to court for smearing him. And it came out that, no, he wasn't a stalker. It's really hard to stalk someone when they keep showing up in your bed. It's so weird. And so I really don't trust a fornicator like this. She doesn't have good judgment, and this just goes to show up. By the way, who is this woman to say she's going to cancel Gwyneth Paltrow? Literally nobody knows you except that you make headlines because you cannot keep your legs closed. That is the only reason that anybody knows Colin Firth's wife. That's a reason, and nobody knows her except for Colin Firth. No, that she has to be introduced as his ex-wife because nobody knows who she is. People know who Gwyneth Paltrow is, but nobody knows who this lady is. Keep your knees kissing, Livia, and your lips closed. Double entendre. We got more on the way as we move. 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
16: You would probably miss. 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
0: So the oldest members of Gen X are turning 60. Y'all are old. Okay. They're turning 60. I'm baby Gen X. And my husband tries to gatekeep, although he doesn't do it anymore because I told him that we're going to have to come to blows or one of us is going to have to leave. He says he's trying to gatekeep on me and saying and accuses me of being an elderly millennial. I am baby Gen X, and I will fight you to the literal death for this. Stop that nonsense with me. Anyway, I can't believe the oldest ones are turning 60. That's insane. All right. In addition, the Ford recalled more than 250,000 Ford Focus models because the engines can stall unexpectedly. Isn't that like a thing that they put on a lot of cars, though, as a feature now? And you got to press the button to make that not do that. Let's see. A Boston lemonade stand was robbed at gunpoint, and the robbers fled and apparently still remain at large. Who robs a lemonade stand? What person does that? And apparently, this little kid's lemonade stand. Officers responded. They're still looking for the people. Thankfully, there was some CCTV. No harm came to the kid. They were robbed of $50. We got Stephen Yates next. Stick with us. So, I've been talking about human supplements for years, and not just because they make the number one best-selling super beets, but because when it comes to cardiovascular health, they really stay ahead of the science. 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
21: ABC News, I'm Stephanie Officer. California Governor Gavin Newsom, who in a video on X Monday says the Department of Justice is investigating he and his wife.
22: Donald Trump isn't just coming after me because of my mean tweets. He's coming after me because I'm considering running for president, because he hates that I've consistently called him out over and over again for his lies and deceit.
21: Sources familiar with the matter tell ABC News California investigators have been examining Newsom's wife's taxes since last year. Well, New York City has a lot going on this summer, including the Knicks championship parade, the World Cup, and America's 250th birthday. In a press conference Monday, Mayor Zoran Mamdani brought up another high-profile event, Taylor Swift and Travis Kelce's wedding, rumored to be at Madison Square Garden July 4th. He says the city is accustomed to hosting big events and is happy to have the world visit. And when asked if he snagged an invite, Mom Donnie said no, but wishes them well. This is ABC News.
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0: Welcome back to the program. Dana Lash with you. And we are at the bottom of this third hour. Good to be with you. You can follow along, watch the, you can either listen terrestrially or you can also watch the simulcast as well. YouTube, Facebook, all that good stuff. Can we get monitor, please? Well, we got all of that. And, of course, I need to see our guests in the camera. Thank you. We've got all of that and more. In the meantime, we've been talking about this Iran deal, right? And the memorandum of understanding that doesn't exist. Well, it does exist. We just haven't seen it. And we're in a very trust but verify situation. And I'm not going to go off on the Iranian release, what the Iranian regime has released. It's this 14-point plan. We went over it. Because if that were the if that actually were the case, that would be a complete betrayal. And I can't imagine POTUS agreeing to that. So, again, I just want to remind people, the Iranians have never been interested in a deal, ever. They've never been interested in a deal. They have no interest. I don't think they have interest in signing this. I think anything that they could do to mess it up, they would. But we don't know because we haven't seen anything. So I caution people to go off of just what is being circulated. And I get it. I don't think the vice president helped himself when he went on CBS and he was asked point blank whether or not there was a 300 or how much was it? 300 billion fund to basically rebuild Iran
2: and unfreeze
0: even more. And the vice president did not say that that was a categorical lie. And then he tried to kind of skirt around the issue. And I thought if that was the first showing for how this is going to be dealt with him, it's bad. It is bad. I don't think he did the president any favors at all whatsoever. If anything, I think his answer and the way he handled the CBS interview made it harder. So we've got this and more. Our friend Stephen Yates, and we're having a little bit of technical difficulty here on the program, so I cannot see Mr. Yates this week, and that's so sad. We've got him. He's joining us now. It's good to see you, my good friend. Everybody knows Stephen Yates, senior research fellow at the Heritage Foundation, at Steve Yates on X. I wanted to get your sort of thoughts on how this is kind of developing. And none of it, again, nobody knows what the MOU is. We haven't seen any of it. So we can only kind of, you know, go off on the answer that the vice president kind of gave and previous history with how POTUS has dealt with things before. With Venezuela, he was really hardcore. Syria, really hardcore. What do you make of all of this? Is it weird to you? Because you've worked in two presidential administrations, previously the Trump administration also. Foreign policy is your jam. Is it unusual to wait this long to get details like this?
4: Well, Dana, I would double down on what you're saying about exercise caution. I mean, I think that's one of the hardcore lessons of trying to track things in the era of Trump, and especially Trump 2.0. Facts on the ground that really, really matter are likely going to take longer than a news cycle or two, and we have like six news cycles per day. So I think extreme caution on interpretation is warranted. Also, I have to say that there's just been so much loosey-goosey talk from people who hate the living daylights out of the president that you got to try to filter the signal from the noise in a lot of this, too. And it's hard because it's everywhere, everywhere, everywhere. But to me, I think when you're dealing with hard partners or hard counterparts, I should say, like the Iranians, who have decades-long track record of lying, doing truly evil things, you can't necessarily believe at your first shot at any form of a deal you're going to get everything right, that they're not going to cheat, that you're going to be able to work everything out smoothly over time. I think the president has set up a lot of the factors far, far better than his predecessors did with regard to Iran, in that we did really grease a lot of their capabilities in the last few months. So we didn't knock them necessarily back to the Stone Age, but they're well out of the information age in a lot of this stuff. And when it comes to the nuclear materials, what's left is really remnant particles buried. And yes, there needs to be a way to secure and remove those things, but it's not like a today priority. The getting the straits open, that's a yesterday priority. And so if they're using a little bit of fudge to get other things moving that haven't moved yet, that might be what we're watching. But I'm not going to take any guff from anyone associated with the Biden team, given that they gave lots of money and lots of relief up front, and not after knocking the teeth back into their intestines, but glazing them with years of negotiations and then giving them the cash before performance. At least the current administration is saying whatever the funds are that may or may not come, that's after performance of promised commitments. Now, none of this makes me happy. None of this makes me think, oh, problem solved. But I think there has been a little bit of an instant leap into doomerism on this. And even if we just packed up shop and quit at the moment, we're still far better off than we were 3 months ago or 6 months ago, and better than any administration before. But that's a low bar.
0: Yeah. Well, it's so weird to me. We're talking to our friend Stephen Yates, foreign policy expert, China, his particular area of expertise, and he served in two different political or two different presidential administrations. is Pakistan's pick me energy in all of this, because they, correct me if I'm wrong, my perspective was that they screwed up things the first time around because they insisted that Lebanon, somehow they were the ones that inserted the language that Lebanon was part of the ceasefire. Lebanon had to come out and say, not us, we're not part of this. And they're involved in this again. Why are they acting like such big players in this?
4: Well, you're not wrong. This is a real head scratcher for me. I mean, ever since Pakistan was the backdoor into the People's Republic of China for Henry Kissinger, I have not exactly had a warm place in my heart for that geography. And ever since they were pretty

0: front right before we went in through the other front. So maybe there was some kind of strategic collaboration between the United States and our Arab allies and Pakistan at the beginning of the major military operations against Iran to draw attention away. But in terms of negotiations, the role of Qatar and Pakistan in this is a head scratcher to me. Those are not the pillars around Middle East strategy that I would build. But basically, if this all works, I will not be throwing stones at anybody who did it beyond my logic.
1: Right, true. I completely agree. And I'm glad that you felt, I kept thinking, what am I missing? Why are they involved in it? Well, I'm glad that you, I mean, if anybody would know, it would be you. One more point on this, and then I want to move to some other topics. I mean, obviously, there are several big things that are no compromise in this. You know, the uranium enrichment, control of the strait as well, the suspension of their missile program, all of those things. The $300 billion part where Iran is apparently demanding that we help rebuild after this, and when the vice president was asked about it and he just sort of said, well, he didn't say no. He didn't say that it didn't exist. He tried to kind of move around it. Is that going to be coming from other Arab nations, or is that money that's going to be coming from the United States? Because I don't feel like he did a good enough job answering that.
0: Well, I'll do my best to clean up on aisle nine. No one elected me to do it, and I make no promise
1: of
0: knowing. We
1: should. I don't mean to put you in a weird spot, but you're the best person to ask on this.
0: But also, just quickly, on that nuclear enrichment capability, I mean, basically, that is one of the biggest differences between the Obama deal and whatever this is. We will not be leaving them with the ability to enrich. And the Obama deal did leave them with the ability to enrich, and they sure did proceed with that ability. And when it comes to the strait, whatever our pullback, whenever and however it happens, occurs, we can also come back at almost any time if need be. So we don't have to. We have bases that are in the region all the time. Maybe that's a contestable proposition to some, but I don't hear any serious move to withdraw them. And so there's maintenance that we can do on both of those fronts anytime we need to. On these funds, my understanding is that none of it would come from the United States, that this is a matter of if the Gulf states that want this peace and want this opening and wanted this diplomacy are so inclined that they would be happy to work with a peaceful, possibly leadership transitioned Iran to help build up some kind of coast prosperity. Now, there's deep, deep rivalries between the theocrats in Iran and the rest of the broader Middle East. That's for them to sort out for most Americans. But I don't think that this was intended to imply that this would be American-held funds. Maybe that would involve some frozen accounts, but that would have to be coming way after there's a proven opening of the straits without interruption for a substantial period of time, proven cooperation on dealing with the nuclear stuff after the fact, and no reconstitution of the military threat. And so I don't know what that timing would be. I vote for 47 years since it took 47 years of crap city with them to get where we are now. But others might have a shorter timeline.
1: Yeah, there you go. Our friend Stevie Nate's joining us. I wanted to ask, too, so Taiwan has launched a website for Chinese citizens where they can submit intelligence information. It was developed based on the experience, according to foreign press, of intel agencies of the U.S., U.K., Israel, and other countries. What is this about?
0: Well, I don't know how many of the audience caught what the CIA was doing recently. And there was a fairly sophisticated video that was produced and went on to various social platforms, some that are technically blocked inside China. So if you were on X, you could see the CIA recruitment video that was inviting Chinese citizens, if they would like to cooperate with the United States, if they're witnessing corruption, if they would rather not have a conflict with us or our allies, to get in touch. Yeah. So basically, after the Chinese, you know, I'd say about a decade ago, killed a lot of our human sources inside China, there's an active effort to recruit new sources. And we're not starting from zero, but it's it was a fairly sophisticated effort. And I think what the Taiwan authorities are doing is somewhat modeling that. Now, they've done a lot to be able to track what's being done inside their geography to undermine them. There's a lot we should learn from that because, you know, we have some mayors that are compromised.

0: We have some campaigns that get compromised. We might have a Fang Fang or two hanging around in different leadership circles. There was a chauffeur for the late chair of the Intelligence Committee in the Senate. So we could learn a thing or two about tracking these things, and inviting the Chinese to participate in that is a clever thing to do.
1: I think that is super smart. When I first saw this, I'm immediately thinking, what purpose is this for? I just think of intel government. But I like that, like being able to inform on the CCP. That's anything that we can do. I like to see them be proactive in this. Our very good friend, Stephen Yates, you can find him on X at Steve Yates. Always a pleasure. So appreciate your perspective, bringing everything down so we can all get it. We appreciate you, my friend. Have a good week.
0: Thank you, Dana. Take good care.
1: Of course, you too. We have more to come, folks, as we wrap up this third hour of the program, and we cannot do it without the people who help make it possible. Because, you know, we're capitalists, and we love that. We're not dirty Marxists. So, of course, we have the great people over at Preborn that help partner with us. Preborn also does such a great job with saving lives. They saved like over 80,000 lives last year. That's insane. They've also brought thousands of women to Christ, which is amazing. Now, we're coming up on Father's Day weekend, and who always gets overlooked when it's the topic of parenthood? Fathers. Fathers are just, they get overlooked a lot. And when a woman's facing an unplanned pregnancy, you know, dads also feel overwhelmed and scared, and they get ignored in one of the biggest moments of their lives also. This is why Preborn is important, because they also work with fathers. They partner with moms and dads. They give couples a chance to see their baby on an ultrasound, which costs $28. It saves a whole life. That's like I can't even imagine. $28, that's all you would have to do to save a life, and that's really what it takes. There are so many men out there that have found a lot of assistance through Preborn because they provide these free ultrasounds and compassionate support to women and families that face these unexpected pregnancies. I think one of the biggest things is that they don't just stop at the ultrasound. You know, they partner with these families for the first 2 years of these babies' lives to make sure that they're getting off on solid footing, that they're not becoming a statistic, but rather they're becoming another building block in this free republic. And they understand the importance of families, and families are what really make this country. And they don't want dads to feel overwhelmed and uncertain either. So Preborn helps them to feel supported and included in this process. $28 sponsors one ultrasound and can save a baby's life. The 80,000 plus lives saved last year, that started with a $28 ultrasound. That's no joke. That's how many lives they saved. And it's all tax deductible. And you are working with one of the most transparent organizations out there, so you can give confidently. They've got like, what is it, a 5-star charity rating. 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
2: I for real was going to save this for Florida Man tomorrow, but I can't now because I can't get this out of my head. I started Googling, like, what's the average amount that, you know, who started with the pythons in the Everglades? Who did that? Who started it? Listen to this. A group of biologists, they announced the removal. Hold on to something. For real. 177 invasive pythons weighing a combined 8,080 pounds from a 200 square mile in the Everglades over only a 6-month period, Kane.
5: Wait a minute, how many total snakes?
2: What?
5: How many total snakes?
2: 177 over 8,000 pounds.
5: So that's 45 omega.
6: That's a 45.6 pounds per snake average.
2: They said that it was in Collier County, 200 square mile area of Collier County. And the conservancy, they said that it is the largest biomass of pythons removed by their team in a single season since they began this program.

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0: Right.
1: Now, what they want to do, and this is why the politicians want to...
0: You mean infinite or finite?
1: Yeah, did I say infinite?
0: Yeah.
1: There's not finite, a finite, finite, yeah, right. There's not a finite set. Well, there may be an infinite amount one day. Who knows? all from SpaceX. But no, there is not a finite set of money. There's not a finite set of billionaires. It comes and goes. In fact, Elon may not be a trillionaire by year's end, depending on how the stock goes, right?
0: Yep.
1: So that's how it works.

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0: Well, here's the thing. This goes back about 6 months ago. I've got this big box. I go into this big box, and it's all the electronics from all the old cable stuff.
1: Oh.
0: And stuff. Yeah, you look and you go,
1: no one's used this in 20 years.
0: Well, this is completely useless. And I go, no, I haven't used this in a couple of years.
1: What is HDMI?
0: 20 years.
1: What does HDMI even stand for?
0: Well, I still have an HDMI plug. That I still have. But the coaxial ones?
1: Oh, my gosh.
0: I've got all these things, and you go into it, and you look at it, and you go, what are all these electronics? What did I even use that one for?
1: Right.
0: You sort of forget with it. But, I mean, technology is just really, it's changed everything, and people should appreciate it.
1: You might as well have found a horse and a pulling a plow in your closet. What was this? Exactly. I haven't used this in a long time.
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0: We are Red Eye Radio. He is Eric Harley, and I'm Gary McNamara. You know, I just found, and we'll probably talk about it tomorrow and Thursday.
11: Oh, great.
0: I just found, no, Bernard Goldberg just did an interview. On making the book Bias. And I was just listening. Oh. I listened to it. It's like a 3-minute audio cut of, so I can't play it now. But he was talking about, and I'm like thinking to myself, how good is my memory on that book? And he's pointing out everything that we have talked about as to why he wrote Bias and the contractor that worked on his house.
11: We got to play that.
0: And that's where it all came from, where he realized there was bias in the media. And I think it's the Reagan caucus at ReaganCaucus.org that did the interview.
11: Okay.
0: And I've only listened to like 3 minutes of it. It's like a 50-minute long interview, but it's why he wrote Bias.
11: Oh, we got to play some of that.
0: Yep.

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6: Thanks for joining us. Welcome into Tuesday, June 16th. Gordon Deal with Nicole Murray. Some of our top stories and headlines. 8 crew members dead after their B-52 bomber crashed shortly after takeoff from Edwards Air Force Base in the Mojave Desert. Stocks jumped and oil fell as investors embraced word of a peace agreement between the U.S. and Iran. Wall Street Journal says General Motors is in talks with defense contractor Lockheed Martin.

0: that posted to X broke down exactly where his money has gone, including over $6,000 in hotels, nearly as much in game tickets, and over $3,300 on flights. And he didn't even mention food. Over $15,000 in total. He added, ominously, that his wife doesn't know about this. One man interviewed seemed to score the ultimate company perk, being sent to the States to work during the World Cup, all expenses paid.
1: Oh, man.
0: I mean, how did he get that gig? He didn't say what exactly he had to do or how much work he was doing, but he's, you know, they were, I guess, interviewing people, asking them how much money they spend. Yeah. He's like, you don't talk to me. My company's paying for this.
1: I mean, you're here for several weeks.
0: Yeah.
1: Right? I mean, if you're going to watch your team, so I can understand those hotel costs, I guess.
0: Right, right. And then they're going to have to, if Scotland continues on, then they're going to have to move, right? They have to move to a different city. Do they even know at this point what city they would have to go to? I guess you do, right?
1: I'm not even sure.
0: Yeah, but
1: at this point, yeah.
0: Then you have to pick up and bring the bagpipes somewhere else.
1: Yeah, I tell you what. Anytime you want to play bagpipes, sound bites, or interviews with Scottish people, so I can hear that accent.
0: Yeah,
1: have at it.
0: All right,
1: because they are so much fun to watch.
0: I'm gonna keep that going.
1: I don't know who's having more fun at the World Cup than fans of Scotland. Thank you, Mike. 13 minutes now in front of the hour.
2: 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I've been surfing here since I was a kid. Now, seeing my grandson out on the water, it means everything to me. 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
1: Thanks for joining us. In the wake of conflicting work from home or return to office policies, Americans continue to fine-tune their workdays. A new report from Monster says the traditional workday

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4: Good morning. As you head into your early morning commute, no major incidents going on. Now, we do have road work set up northeast side, 35 southbound, FM 1518 to Evans. Two right lanes blocked. A little bit of a delay from Shirts Parkway. Northbound 35, Walsham to 410. Two left lanes are blocked. And on I-10 upper level, westbound North Frio Street to just past Calabria. Just that left lane is open, so two right lanes closed for now. I'm Debbie Alcacer, KTSA, Time Saver Traffic.

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2: Some breaking news this morning about an alleged plot against what happened in the UFC fight at the White House the other night. 5 people in custody. 23 people, part of a potential network that was planning on flying explosive drones into buildings near the White House, yeah, causing a mass panic situation with over 250,000 people nearby, and then directing those people where a pre-selected team of snipers was going to be set up to start shooting them. And at the same time that those people were being shot, then they were going to have a second wave that was going to storm the gates of the White House. And then it was all about the evil capitalists who have accepted money from AIPAC, which is the Jewish group.
3: Right.
2: So these are supposedly some pro-Palestinian people or pro-Iranian people or whoever they are. The FBI caught on to this early June, actually around June 10th. So not that long ago, just a few days ago, and they were able to disrupt the plot before, obviously, it could be a success, meaning that we are always in danger here. And as Jonathan Turley said on Fox this morning, since the Biden-Obama administration of 20 through 24 opened the gates at our southern border, we had a whole bunch of killers come in, and they're either killing and raping children in the United States, and we have several stories about those that ICE have arrested this week, as a matter of fact, that are killing and raping children here who came into the country through Obama-Biden.
3: Right.
2: Or they are terrorists who are hell-bent on blowing up certain people in the United States and using the Freedom 250 to do so. So that's the breaking news. It came out about a half hour or so ago.
3: I'm not surprised. Are we surprised? Nah. You know, the massive event. What doesn't surprise me, but I kind of chuckle. These people, they were largely found out by online conversations, right? On Signal,
2: right,
3: and stuff like that. Now, I'm not wishing them success, but why do these idiots always talk about this stuff online? Do you know what I mean? If you really want to pull off something, you know, horrible, maybe, I'm not suggesting this. I'm glad we got them. Good on the FBI and everybody else involved. I guess over almost 24 people were involved in

0: this, and I'm glad the mission was thwarted. But it's just kind of interesting to me that they were talking about it on an online chat.
1: Well, a lot of these guys think they can do that and have secrecy of being able to get away with it. Because when you and I talk about online chats, it's more of a public thing. There's a whole bunch of dark web out there. And it does fall under Signal and WhatsApp and all that, where a lot of these people think they are absolutely isolated. And some of them can do that. In the dark, super dark reaches of the web, they have gathering places and meeting places. Right. And that's how they're able to, have these gigantic places of protest that are paid for, right?
0: Right.
1: They're able to put those out on different apps like Signal or a WhatsApp or whatever. And tomorrow at 12 noon, we're going to be in downtown San Antonio. And we're going to be carrying signs. The signs will be there. The bricks will be there. And so will be the fire if you want to light something on fire. That's how they do it.
0: But, the FBI, the CIA, the NSA, usually I would assume, if I'm one of these bad guys, I'm thinking they can probably see what we're saying no matter how dark we think we're being.
1: You know what was interesting about that? I learned about this a few days ago, as a matter of fact. What happens is there was a guy in the intelligence business telling me this over the weekend. These companies will flag these things, whether it's Meta or whoever, right?
0: Right.
1: They'll flag it and then send it to the FBI or the NSA. We have a huge NSA office here in San Antonio. It's gigantic. And they'll send it to them, and then they follow up on it, the FBI or the NSA. But the investigation actually starts with those companies, Meta, X, all those companies. They're the ones who see this stuff on their app or whatever, and they send it off to the FBI. But you have to have an FBI that will follow up on it. Thank God Cash Patel's the FBI director.
0: Now that's an excellent point. Yeah, I mean, the FBI we had before, probably couldn't rely on them in this regard. But again, thankful this thing was thwarted. Not shocked that somebody was planning something when you have that many people at the White House. But again, a happy ending to this. Sound good.
1: Well, and as more details, this literally just came out. As more details become available, we'll, of course, bring you along on all that. It's Vance's day on The View. He's also going to be on Fox and Friends this morning, and then The View with the girls a little bit later on. And J.D. was all over the place yesterday talking about the Mao.
2: Vice President Vance here to talk a little bit about what is in the Iran deal, the great peace deal that the President of the United States made last night. Number one, what this deal means is that the Straits of Hormuz are open immediately. You're already seeing oil and gas prices come down just over the past 24 hours. Number two, it ensures that Iran will never have a nuclear weapon. And we have to back up for a second and appreciate that what the president has done is completely decimated Iran's nuclear program. Now, this deal really has two pathways. On the one hand, if the Iranians make the long-term commitments never to rebuild, then they're going to be welcomed into the world economy. If, on the other hand, they try to rebuild that nuclear program, they're never going to have the resources in order to do so. So it's a win-win for the American people. We ensure Iran doesn't have a nuclear weapon either way. And now it's really up to the Iranians. Over the next few months, we're going to see if they're serious about dismantling that program for the long term. If they do, the president has said, we want their country to be successful. But what we know is that our country is successful thanks to great presidential leadership and a lot of good decisions. Thank you, guys.
1: So there'll be more. I've got a whole bunch of Vance sound because he was all over the place explaining this yesterday.
0: Yeah.
1: Let me tell you what I put in a video last night.
0: Mm-hmm.
1: My cynicism is continuing.
0: Right.
1: I said that about 5 days ago when this thing first announced, and I cut the video. People can go back and they can watch. I said, and you and I talked about this. I think you're on the same page. They can sign anything they want to sign, but it's what they do. I said I'm from Missouri. I want to see what they do. You got to show me the show me state.
0: Right.
1: And here's my problem. First of all, we haven't seen a page and a half memo.
0: Mm.
1: This is a page and a half, and we still haven't seen it. We don't know what everything is in it, right? We haven't seen all the language. We are told, though, that they have agreed all that stuff, open up the strait and all that. But really, the nut of this is they are saying, Iran is, they agree to talk for the next 60 days.
0: Right.
1: Okay, so they're going to talk for the next 60 days about what to do. Now, Iran has always been the type that will drag out any kind of negotiation. And they do that by adding various demands they know we won't go along with. They add side issues. They drag these things out and can go forever. That's the first thing about it. So I got a lot of trouble with this just being an agreement to talk. If that's what this turns out to be. Now, I'm hopeful, but this turns out to be an agreement to talk. There's a whole lot to be worried about. The other thing is this $300 billion fund that the president and J.D., and I'll play that for you here in a little while, but the president and J.D. say that no American dollars are going into that. That fund is from the Gulf states. The very countries that Iran just spent 3 months bombing are putting $300 billion into an Iranian reconstruction fund that if they do what they're supposed to do, then they will get that money to rebuild supposedly their country, which they never do. They always take that money and they fund these terrorists and they build nukes with it. And to me, I could be wrong about this, guys, and if I am, somebody hit me up and tell me. But to me, that seems like a Marshall Plan with the Nazis still in power in Germany, right?
0: Yeah.
1: So
0: yeah,
1: had we we had to have a regime change in Germany in order for us to spend the money to rebuild Germany.
0: Right.
1: Now we're going to, or we're not, apparently, it's the Gulf states are going to spend $300 billion to rebuild Iran, but the same regime is in power. You can't trust them.
0: Yeah.
1: That's all.
0: And I did a video talking about, you know, some of the politician-y things I'm hearing now. And I sat up and watched as much of the Vance interview on Hannity as I could. Then I watched finish it this morning. We're hearing about optionality. We keep hearing this tagline over and over and over again. If they act like a normal country.
1: What does that mean?
0: I don't know, but... At what point has this government, this regime, acted like a normal country?
1: Never.
0: You know, and it just, it's feeling, I don't get this. This is not a deal.
1: It's not.
0: This is not
1: a
0: deal. The president said over the weekend they had a deal. This is not, and I know they amended that with memorandum of understanding, you know, which is bureaucraties for we don't have a deal. You know, I'm just, no, this does not feel good, man.
1: If this is an agreement to talk for the next 60 days, how is that different than the last 60 days?
0: It
1: isn't. That's my question. And so without seeing the deal, which is a page and a half, we could have, and the president was asked in Geneva this morning, live, I sat there and watched it. One of the reporters said, do you want this released? And he said, well, I think it should be. I mean, we should put the memo out. I don't understand why it hasn't been already. If it's only a page and a half, there's nothing that we couldn't decipher and go through a page and a half of a memorandum of understanding that these are the points that we're agreeing to. Right.
0: Right. And if so, they don't want us to see it, means they're uncomfortable with us seeing it.
1: That's exactly right. And that should be a big concern for people, knowing that if, in fact, and I'm hopeful, hope springs eternal. But I do not trust Iran as far as I can see them. And I do not believe that they're willing to be a normal nation, as J.D. Vance put it, I guess. They never have been interested in being a normal nation, whatever that means.
0: I saw, I think it was a Breitbart article on this, because, you know, I read a bunch of stuff about it yesterday. And I was hearing, I can't verify it, that Pete Hegseth and Marco Rubio are not exactly happy with this.
1: That is correct.
0: That they raised some concerns.
1: And notice you didn't hear from them in all of this.
0: No, you sure
1: JD's
0: didn't.
1: JD's out talking about
0: it.
1: Yeah,
0: that's interesting in and of itself.
1: Should be Marco.
0: And again, it's, it sounds, again, the word I keep coming back to is very politician-y.
1: That's a good word.
0: And when you go politician-y, it's because you're uncomfortable with the truth of a thing.
1: Here's what I'm worried about. And I thought about this about 2 months ago, that Donald Trump, and I hope this is not true, guys. Please believe me, I hope this is not true. That in order to bring this to a conclusion so we can get on and have oil flow, bring down oil prices, and get ready for the midterms, he's willing to accept anything at this point. He can declare victory. He can say, we won. We wiped out their stuff. We wiped out the yellow cake. We did this and we did that. But in reality, I'm afraid of this. Without having read this memo, I'm afraid that we are just the same thing as continuing another 60 days to talk about this.
0: Right.
1: When we know what Iran is going to do, this current regime is going to do.
3: You've nailed everything, because it's all about, he had to wrap this up by the end of this month to get ready for midterms and campaigning.
1: That's it.
3: And then as far as reading the memo, this falls under the chicken nuggets theory that I have. I want it now. I want it now. And it's only been 3 days since the memo we've heard about, and we're just... We're antsy, is what it is.
1: Well, I don't know if it's antsy, Jimmy. It's more like, okay, you're telling us what's in a page and a half memo. It's so easy to put it out on all of their channels and get it out there so that we can see this. It's only a page and a half.
3: So if you get it tomorrow, what's the difference then right now?
1: Because we're trying to form opinions as to what they're trying to tell us.
0: My alarms go off when you hear the same kind of line over and over again without any real substance. Now, as far as the nukes, I know that Elaine wanted to say, as far as the nukes, JD had to be pressed on that by Hannity last night about as far as the dust and what's going to happen to that. Because all we keep hearing is, well, they're not going to pursue a nuclear weapon. And he had to really kind of push him to get him to, oh, yeah, they're going to destroy the yellow cake and all that stuff.
1: Well, I have sound on that.
0: Right,
1: I got sound on every aspect of this throughout the morning. I spent a lot of time here last night putting this together. So let's listen to that.
4: Will nuclear inspectors be allowed back in?
1: And this is not Hannity, but this is the same
0: subject. Right, right.
2: Yes, absolutely. That's, in fact, one of the core parts of the agreement is that the IAEA and the United States are going to help Iran destroy the highly enriched stockpile, and that's something that's spelled out very clearly in the MOU. Now, here's an interesting just structural background point, I think, about this that's important for the American people to understand is there are a lot of contemplated benefits in this MOU for the Iranians. There's a complete transformation of their economy, their sanctions relief, but all of these benefits only happen if the Iranians comply with their end of the bargain.
1: So, Jimmy, just to answer your question, what he just said would have been more impactful had he said, according to the MOU, and this is what's in the MOU, and by the way, if you want to read it, go to whitehouse.gov
0: right.
1: because it's there and you can see it with your own eyes. They always do that, right?
0: Yeah, yeah.
1: They always say, no, you can go over to whitehouse.gov and you can read it, except in this case they're not. And like you, I call it BS meter. My BS meter went off last
5: night. Don't you think that they are waiting for it to be signed?
1: It was signed. It was already signed.
0: The MOA or MOU.
1: MOU. They signed it over the weekend.
5: So what's he doing in Switzerland?
0: It's an official
1: G7?
0: Ceremonial. Oh, that's the G7.
1: Yeah. Okay. He's a G7, and then they're going to have an official signing. They signed it electronically over this weekend. Both parties signed this thing. So there's no reason why you couldn't put it out. But be that as it may, again, if it's just an agreement to talk some more, that's not much different. So
0: it's not a deal.
1: Let me tell you something, we are reserving the bulk of our judgment. I'm not speaking for you,
0: right?
1: But I'm reserving the bulk of my judgment. I'm just telling you, I'm a cynic when it comes to Iran, guys, because I have seen this happen for 47 years. They are full of crap. I would use the S word, but that's not polite. That's what they're full of.
0: I'm not feeling good about any of it, frankly. And I'll get a little deeper into some other thoughts I had. But again, this doesn't feel in any way, shape, or form any different than anything that's gone before us since February.
1: We shall see, right?
0: Yeah,
1: because we have no clue as of yet, but it feels weird. Our friends over at Quarter Moon are ready to see you. 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It's Tuesday, June 16th. Humid with a couple of showers and thunderstorms. High of 86, 75 now, KTSA.
6: Good morning. Checking the cameras and maps right now. Everything looks good. Rolling at posted speeds. Now, we do have this road work set up northeast side. 35 northbound Walsham to 410. That's got two left lanes blocked. And then 35 southbound Olympia Parkway, making your way on down to 1604. We've got two right lanes closed with road work. I-10 upper level westbound between North Frio Street to just past Culebra. Two right lanes are closed, just the left lane is open. That is due to road work. I'm Debbie Alcacer, KTSA, Time Saver Traffic.
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1: We're wearing Rhyme Up. You don't need Kanye on the 4th. You'll have Rick Rice and a whole bunch of others October 2nd here at KTSA in the Alamo Lounge as we celebrate America 250.
3: What is October 2nd stuck in your head for? That's the second time you've said October 2nd.
1: Did I say that again?
3: Yes. Why is that date stuck in your head?
1: You know why?
3: Are you on vacation?
1: No, I'll tell you, I am going to be on October 2nd. I'm taking a day off. I'm going back to Memphis on October 2nd because October 3rd is my birthday.
3: See?
1: I'm going to celebrate my birthday.
3: That makes sense now.
1: In Memphis with Elvis. I am so sorry, guys. I don't mean to do that.
5: I thought you said July 2nd because you don't need him on July 4th.
3: No, he said July 4th, and then he said we'll be at the Alamo Lounge October 2nd.
1: Yeah, I'm sorry.
3: My big-ass ears work.
1: I'm sorry. Kanye's coming on July 4th. But Rick Rice and me and several others are going to sing and pick and have a good time on July 2nd in the Alamo Lounge with hot dogs.
0: That'll be fun. Hot dogs are my second favorite food.
1: Yes. I know they are.
0: So we'll be noshing on some hot dogs.
1: That's
0: we'll
1: right.
0: do some dancing. We'll have a good time and celebrate our big old birthday for this country.
1: 7 to 9 a.m. Everybody's invited. Bring the kids. We want kids and we want grandma and grandpa. We want everybody here because it's all about America.
0: You mentioned Kanye, or what's his name now?
1: Yee.
0: It's such a shame he went nuts.
5: It should be Oy Vey.
0: It should be Oy Vey. That's perfect. It should be Oy Vey. I concur. It's such a shame that guy's nuts. He is very talented. I still love that Jesus is King CD.
1: Okay.
0: I think it's a great record.
1: Okay.
0: When he went through his brief, you know, Christian phase before he went fully over to Hitler, you know, and just he's a wacky
1: dude.
0: And
1: makes his wife parade around
0: that,
1: totally nude in front of everybody.
0: You know,
1: that's the other thing.
0: Is really the most disturbing thing about him.
1: If people don't know that, he makes his wife, Bianca, walk around and completely see through. Nothing is hidden in clothes. And that means in front of TV cameras and everywhere they go. He does that. He makes her do that.
5: I think they're both a little touched.
0: Well,
1: of course.
0: But you know, he's definitely a weird and dark guy, and he's got all kinds of mental health issues, which we've known about for a couple of decades.
1: He's bipolar.
0: Bipolar, and bipolar is not an easy thing. I don't think I'm bipolar. It's possible. I don't know.
1: How many voices are in your head telling you that?
0: Too many. It's a crowd. Okay. Anyway, because he really is a talented guy. And again,
1: Sean doesn't mean he has a bunch of people in his head. He just wakes up every morning and says, good morning, everybody.
0: Good morning, everybody.
1: To himself.
0: Are we ready to go to work? He is a very talented guy. And I didn't realize that for the longest time because that's not my kind of music. It's not something I've ever listened to. You know, I'm not a rap guy. I don't listen to a lot of rap. But again, that one record, Jesus is King, I really listened to that. I almost said listened the hell out of it. But I mean, I did. It was, you know, especially that moment in my life, I was going through a lot of stressful stuff. And that record really, really was a positive thing for me. But yeah, now, you know, you see how he is with the wife, and like, it's really disturbing. So he's playing the Alamo Dome. He hasn't done a concert, am I mistaken, in 10 years?
12: Well, I'm in need.
0: Oh my God.
12: Jazz is a trifling friend indeed.
0: What the hell is this?
12: Oh,
0: is this him?
12: Gold digger.
5: This is Gold Digger, but well, it wasn't on that Jesus album, was it?
1: No.
13: Saying she a gold digger, but she ain't messing with no broke niggas.
1: That is Jamie Foxx with Kanye.
0: Oh, okay.
1: Yeah.
0: You know, so I'm not a rap guy. I don't follow rap. You know, but that one record was really good. But you know, now I can't play it if my wife's in the car because you know she gets all upset. You know, which rightly so. I mean, the guy's. I mean, that whole relationship with the wife is very strange, to say the least.
1: Oh, with Bianca.
0: Yeah.
1: So
0: it's a shame, but he will be at the Alamo Dome, and
1: but you don't need him. You got us.
0: You got us. Go
1: so you
0: see
1: don't
0: us.
1: Need him. We gonna be here, and it's not October 2nd. It's July 2nd in the Alamo.
0: July 2nd in the Alamo Lounge.
1: What's
5: Thursday,
1: wrong with me?
5: Thursday, July 2nd, 7 to 9 a.m. 4050 Eisenhower Road.
1: What is wrong with me? Why do I keep saying? I guess because I am going on my birthday.
0: Well, it's your birthday,
1: I'm
0: man.
1: Go up there to Memphis.
3: That date's in your head because you're excited about it.
1: I really am.
3: I know. I was like, why did he say that?
5: July 2nd is someone else's birthday.
3: Who?
5: We're not worried about you.
1: Well, that's true. Who cares about me? That's
3: whose birthday's July 2nd?
1: I don't know.
5: America.
3: No,
5: America.
3: That's the 4th.
5: We can't celebrate God. On the 4th. We're not going to.
1: Can we just break before everybody gets really confused?
0: Here.
1: Yeah. Let's clear the pipes.
3: We're
1: going to
3: celebrate the whole month, Elaine. July is USA's birthday month.
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22: Accurate weather forecast Thursday or Tuesday, June 16th. Humid with a couple of showers, thunderstorms, high around 86, 75 KTSA.
6: Good morning. Got a new trouble spot in the Schertz area. 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It's an 18-wheeler accident, 35 southbound, right as you approach Wiederstein. Has you stop and go from FM 1103, so already a 10-12-minute delay. 151 eastbound Petranco, get reports of a stall. Looks like they just moved that off to the shoulder. 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I'm Debbie Alcacer, KTSA, Time Saver Traffic.
1: I have to wear sunglasses at night, during the day, inside, outside. My eyes.
5: Cataracts, right?
1: Yeah. I had the surgery done, but right. they're super sensitive. They get red real easily. Really? They get red?
0: I got the same issue because I got medication. It makes me all... light God, sensitive
1: yeah.
0: and stuff.
1: Yeah, right.
0: We're
1: right.
0: old guys, Elaine. We're old guys.
1: Okay, well, we're wearing rhyme is what we are, and oil prices are down, dipped below $80 a barrel, hit $126 a barrel early on in the Iranian thing. During the Obama-Biden years of 4 years ago, it was about $140 a barrel, which meant we were paying, on average in America, over $5 a gallon on right. average. Some places were paying $8 to $10 a gallon during that time. And Hakeem Jeffries was reminded of that on Good Day New York yesterday morning.
23: Which is going to make their life
24: the gas
23: better.
24: Prices were this high under Obama, too. So
23: Well, listen, no,
24: and Biden.
2: Well, I'm not.
4: Right, President Biden? Didn't we have gas prices at over $5?
2: No, well, there were gas prices in the immediate aftermath of
4: and I
2: the
4: remember eggs were like $12.
1: She's good, man. Yeah. I like her. She went right at him. That's good.
0: She did.
1: Over the weekend, ICE arrested illegal alien pedophiles, drug traffickers. Miguel Jaimes was convicted of sexual assault of a minor over in Houston, and he had gotten away, and our friends over at ICE found them. You know, that terrible organization known as ICE, how awful they are, and they should be disbanded?
0: Jackbooted thugs.
1: That's it. And Teodoro Figueroa, sexual assault of a minor in Los Angeles. Dozens of criminal illegal aliens were arrested just this past weekend alone. In fact, here's one for you. Miami ICE, I just like saying that because it's kind of like a TV show. Miami ICE arrested a fugitive from Italy who was wanted in Brazil.
0: Right.
1: But he had run to the United States.
0: Right.
1: So he went from Italy or had... did this in Brazil, was wanted in Brazil, he's from Italy, and he ran to the United States to hide out. Our ICE, Miami ICE, found him and is now sending him to Italy where he's going to stand trial for raping a four-year-old.
0: You know,
1: a four-year-old.
0: I think that, I forget who's pushing for a slavery, the new reparation push, you know, for black people in America because they're concerned about slavery. Did you read about the thing in Georgia where they had a bunch of folks using one of these visa programs, and they were bringing people in from all manner of countries and basically forcing them into slave labor in Georgia to, you know, pick fruit and run the farms for like 20 cents a basket. And they were, you know, kept basically in crummy conditions and being forced to work. Slavery, modern day slavery. And the very same people that can't shut up about reparations don't give a crap about that.
1: Well, can I just take that one step further?
0: Sure.
1: Because I believe that's exactly what the Biden-Obama administration was doing with the 500,000 children they brought into the country. Because we know for a fact that many of those children ended up in all kinds of slavery. Mm. They worked in these factories and these places that were, you know, for cheap child labor in the United States. And they also... were put into sex slavery throughout the country as well. How do we know this? Well, because this current administration has found 146,000 of them so far. So you've got 350,000, so that means 200 and some odd, we're still, or 100 and some odd, we're still looking for, trying to find them. But in finding the 146,000, we are now being told what they were doing. So the previous administration was a child trafficking and slave ring organization.
0: Well, they
1: call
0: really,
1: it what it was.
0: They really were, you know. And you could look at any crime that administration, you know, I agree with you, the Obama third term, any crime that they aided and abetted with the open border and the enticements and all that stuff. But the real horrific crime is that they just let these kids go with whomever was there, you know, whatever adult showed up and claimed to be their sponsor or whatever, they just let them go with them.
1: That's right.
0: And then they lost complete track of where these kids went.
1: Right.
0: I mean, holy crap. Like I always say, who do you have to be that you're fine with that? Because it wasn't just, you know, Biden wasn't involved, but it wasn't just whomever was running the whole show. It was a collection of people in that administration who are completely fine sending little kids away with whomever to do whatever.
1: That's exactly right.
0: It's
1: sick.
0: Sick, yeah.
1: I did a video yesterday at Carl's Bakery Coffee Shop in Granite Falls, Minnesota. They declared they were going to have, for the month of June, Nuclear Family Month, instead of doing Pride Month or Gay Month and all that kind of stuff. But they didn't. They weren't bashing gays.
0: Right.
1: They didn't say anything negative about gays. They just said, hey, we're going to have Nuclear Family Month. We're going to have all kinds of specials during the month on our bakery items and our coffee. So anybody can come. You don't have to be a straight person, you know. If you're homosexual, you can come. So they just opened up their doors, said anybody's welcome. Well, their social media accounts and their phone messaging system is overrun with death threats. Hope your business burns down. Hope your children get raped and killed. All these things are being said about these people up there. And you often say, you know, who do you have to be? And in my video, I said, I don't understand that. And I'm glad I don't understand that mindset where people feel like, oh, you know, okay, so you're going to have a Nuclear Family Month, so I'm just going to kill you. I want you dead. Who? What?
8: Huh?
0: What happened to the idea that if you disagree with somebody, you don't mention them at all, you don't patronize their business,
8: exactly.
0: You give them silence and no profit? Whatever happened to that idea?
8: Right.
0: When did that transition into, I hope you die and your kids get raped?
1: Well, there's even more on that front I'll tell you about a little bit later on. But in Denver, the schools, the government schools up there voted unanimously, and you'll see this on my X account, to dismiss an LGBTQ teacher. Her name is Jennifer Hunka. Because, and this is confirmed by not only the media accounts up there, but the fact that the Denver government schools fired her because she made female students kiss each other in class and then graded it.
0: Yeah, I saw that. Well, that's one of the reasons I don't live in Colorado anymore.
1: Well, that's awful.
0: It's gone. It's lost, man.
1: Julia Arnold is a man pretending to be a woman and stole first place in the girls' shot put in New York. So now the number one shot put thrower in the female category in New York is a man.
0: John Nolte had a great piece where he's talking about a new Gallup poll. You got that next up?
1: You want me to do it?
0: Yeah, go ahead.
1: Yeah, because I'll just lay out the numbers and then you can riff. And then I got some sound you can riff on,
0: sure,
1: too. That people now believe it's immoral to change gender. That it was 46% that said it was fine. Now it's down to 38. And at 21, half of the women who responded said it was fine to change your gender. Now that number's down to 38% as well. So the numbers of support for changing gender is dropping like a rock.
0: Well, and Nolte takes it back, and I often take it back to this moment, too, with the basically, you know, legalizing same-sex marriage. Which was basically banning bans on same-sex marriage at the state level, which, you know, essentially ratified it, made it legal. And I said at the time, okay, that you've won. That's what you wanted. You got same-sex marriage. A lot of people were talking about slippery slopes, and John talks about that, and now I see, if you remember, right after that, that's when they started going into bakeries, that's when they started going into wedding venues and demanding that you provide services for same-sex couples, and a lot of them were lawyers, if you remember. In Colorado, there's a big famous case. And it's like, wow, from that point forward, okay, it evolved into this gender stuff, and in other words, they became sore winners. Not the entire movement, but the people that went into these shops and these businesses and demanded stuff and started suing people, in a sense, they screwed it up for everybody. And then you evolve to the place where, yeah, dudes should be allowed to go into girls' locker rooms and bathrooms, and it's madness.
1: Nolte's absolutely correct. When we were still in that older studio and I was doing this show, I said that when they approved gay marriage. I said, they won't stop here, guys. The next step is they're going to want guys to be girls. That's the next step.
0: Right.
1: Then they're going to want, and at that time it was called NAMBLA. I guess it still is.
0: Man-Boy Love.
1: North American Man-Boy Love Association, that they will want to marry children, and they will want to legitimize sex with children. They are. They're working on that right now, believe it or not. There's a lot of that going on, a lot of talk about that. And then I said, next thing they're going to do is marry their pets, marry their animals. Because
0: right.
1: now there's no – you remember what the presentation was? You can't tell me who to marry. And I said at the time, that means anything and everybody is open to any kind of marriage. And that's where they're going to take this.
0: Well,
1: and sure enough, Sean, and you've commented on this, there are people who are in love with their animals and they want to have a – there are some who have actually had a ceremony
0: oh, yeah,
1: to marry
0: yeah.
1: their animals.
0: Well, you know what? And it sucks for all the gay couples out there who have had long-term relationships and they got great marriages and in a sense, they've been dragged through this crap like everybody else. I just said dragged. You know what I mean? And again, they use that opportunity. Like, okay, that it should have ended there. In my opinion, gay rights, civil rights, the battle should have ended with marriage. And at the time, in all fairness, people were saying to me, no, it's a slippery slope. They're going to go, you know, and sure enough, that's exactly what happened. And people are gayed out. They're trannied out. They're losing women. You know, they're losing women's support.
1: Let me play my sound then.
0: Sure.
1: Because this is a guy who wants to be your senator from Texas. And he is now denying every word of this. He's denying it and saying it's not true. But folks, I got the receipts. Here's James Tala, you know what, from just a couple of years ago as a representative in the Texas House fighting to transition children.
9: Before
8: this bill was filed, there was plenty of evidence that not treating extreme gender dysphoria can not only lead to suicide, but can lead to psychological and physical harm to a child.
9: Okay, but
8: since this bill is filed, the New England Journal of Medicine released a study of 350 young people with gender dysphoria who were receiving hormonal therapy, and it showed that that therapy reduced anxiety and depression among those minors receiving that therapy. I'm asking us to follow that evidence, follow that science, I'm disturbed that this body is not willing to let doctors make these decisions.
1: It was SB 14 that was being debated that outlawed the transitioning of children chemically and surgically in the state of Texas. He was for it.
0: Yeah.
1: He wanted children to be able to make the decision beyond their parents. Guys, listen to this. Without their parents' approval, the child could decide to go have surgery, and had SB 14 not passed, that would have been the law of the state of Texas.

0: But I would, if it, these people, when they deny their own agenda and they deny their own statements because they want to win an election, we talk about Cornyn doing the same thing.
1: Exactly.
0: This is why people are so freaking cynical towards American politicians, because of this crap. Be somebody, man. Go out with your actual opinion and campaign on your actual agenda. He won't, because he knows he can't win.
1: That's right.
0: That.
1: But I'm going to let him. I'm going to play the sound throughout
0: Absolutely.
1: This entire campaign season. And that way he is forced by me and this sound to campaign on his position, because
0: yes.
1: that's his actual position. He hadn't changed his mind.
0: No, not at all.
1: He's just changing his words, not his mind.
0: Again, any more than Cornyn did. They're critters
1: right.
0: of the same cloth, in a sense.
1: Right. More Wear and Rhyme coming up. And here in Texas, they have been such a great help to Sean and myself and these hearing aids that they have available. And here in Texas, the hearing aids are cut above everything else that's out there. In fact, that now every street corner... you know, all the little drugstores, everything, they got hearing aids now. But no. It's a totally different deal, guys. No. They don't have the professionals that here in Texas has. That's where it starts, with a hearing eval. And I'm talking about true audiologists who have gone to school, who understand it, know how to discover what's going on with your hearing. Because everybody's different. Sean's different than me. I mean, mine was profound when I was a kid. Left ear just really didn't work. And I was teased and taunted and, made fun of. And it was tough, but that's what you did back then in the 60s and early 70s. That's what you did. Learned how to get along with it, but I don't have to get along with it anymore. Neither does he, because with here in Texas, Dr. Sally and her great team, they do the hearing eval, then they come up with hearing aids that work for you to improve your life. And isn't that what it's about? Quality of life, having a great quality of life for however many days you got left, and hopefully that's many, many years. Here in Texas is here for you, H-E-A-R, here in TX.com. Humid with showers and a thunderstorm possible, high of 86, 75 now, KTSA.
2: Good morning, and heads up, dealing with an 18-wheeler accident. 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This wreck involves an 18-wheeler, 10-12 minute delay. It's got you stop and go from FM 1103. Looks like they just picked up that road work at 35 northbound Walsham to 410. Still have this stall at 151 eastbound Petranco, but it's now off to the right shoulder. A failed strut can turn any drive into a rough ride. 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I'm Debbie Alcocer, KTSA Time Saver Traffic.
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8: Pledge of Allegiance to the flag of the United States of America and to the Republic for which it stands, one nation, under God, indivisible, with liberty and justice for all.
9: That's right, baby.
8: David Garcia, San Antonio, Texas.
10: Thank you, David. Appreciate that. Babylon Bee headline, you know, we love to be.
9: Yes.
10: Babylon Bee headline. Democrats criticize Trump for holding MMA match on the hallowed ground where Biden hosted topless trannies.
9: Yeah, I saw that. That's hilarious. Now, I think it's safe to say that of the two of us, you know, you've lived a pretty physical, active, action-based life. You race cars. You've done a lot of, you know, you've flown planes. You've done a lot of that stuff. I went through a brief period. I think I got my midlife crisis out of the way in my 30s. And I went through a brief 20s, you know, where I was a bit of a thrill seeker, you know. I did the tandem skydiving thing.
10: Yeah.
9: You know, I did all kinds of things that I probably shouldn't have been doing, seeking a thrill. Did some paragliding, stuff like that. I've never bungee jumped. I've never done that. Did you see the video of the woman?
10: Saw it last weekend, Sean, and I can't watch it again.
9: Skeleton Bridge.
10: Can't watch it again.
9: It's
10: in Brazil, right?
9: Brazil, yep. Sao Paulo, Brazil, if I'm saying that correctly.
10: Mm-hmm.
9: And it's just said that I had the opportunity to do the bungee jump thing years ago when I was in the rock and roll radio. Mm-hmm. And it's putting a rubber band on your ankle and jumping off something really, really high up there. Just even for me at that time, I was like, I think I'll hold off on that one.
10: You shall not tempt the Lord thy God.
9: Yeah.
11: I've done it.
9: You've done it.
11: Yeah, but I did it over what was a big air mattress
10: there. There was one here in town, a parking lot at a mall.
11: Yeah, that was the one I did.
10: And I was offered a chance to do it. I said no.
9: I know I've told you this before. When I did the tandem jump, and we just had a tragedy of folks flying up to do that a few days ago.
10: Mm-hmm.
9: The feeling I was left with is exactly what you just said. And I'm not trying to be profane here, but it's like it felt like giving God the finger,
10: right.
9: Like flipping off God. Like,
10: sure.
9: Hey, thanks for the life. I'm going to risk it all. Just for a few seconds of thrill or whatever.
10: Yeah.
9: And I just, after that, I was kind of done, you know, with that sort of thing. And, you know, this video's been around for a few days. She was a 21-year-old woman. Her fiancé was there. Again, she's at something called Skeleton Bridge in Brazil. And they pick her up and they toss her. And people look down and they realize the bungee cord is sitting right there.
10: The problem is they noticed it before, I think, because it was just curled.

0: it was right curled up right there on the ground.
1: Right in front of him. You could see it on the video.
0: And I was reading last night or yesterday afternoon that she was still alive when they got to her.
1: Yes, yes, yes.
0: You know, and the guys ran, you know, and they caught him. They've been charged with homicide. And, you know, you look at something like that, and you it's just really hard to wrap your mind around somebody who... Now, this was not... I kind of get the feeling this was kind of a...
1: Me too.
0: Illegal. This wasn't a straight-up bungee cord thing where you've got all kinds of safety protocols.
1: Nope.
0: You're dealing with professionals.
1: These guys just had
0: the
1: bridge.
0: They were just dudes with a cord, basically.
1: Well, those same guys are on video now, apparently, and I saw the video too, but I'm not posting it. They jumped off with a child in their arms, a baby.
0: God, you know.
1: So I was a thrill seeker like that. Like I would do anything.
0: Right.
1: Anything. And I the reason I said no to this, Jimmy, was I had the chance to do the same thing over a big airbag. But with all the injuries that I've had and my skeleton has had injuries, you're snapping your body. I wanted to be able to walk. You know what I mean? So... What are you doing with your body when you're going to snap
0: I used to float the Kamal, you know, and you go by, what's the amusement park? Is it with the big bungee cord?
2: Schlitterbahn.
0: And you'd see it right off the off the river.
1: Yeah.
0: My daughter and I were going to do that at one point. I'm kind of glad we, you know, not there's perfectly safe. I mean, they never had an issue there.
1: Of course.
3: You and Ralph did Fremont Street.
1: We sure did. But we did a zip line down Fremont Street like Superman.
0: Oh, yeah.
1: But you're in a harness.
0: Vegas,
1: you're like, you know, 100 feet off the ground. And you're just flying
3: and
1: along.
3: They talk like this for a couple hours afterwards.
4: When I saw
1: true.
4: When
1: they, where they hook it up is an interesting place.
4: When I saw that video, I thought it was one of those AI. You know how you have that AI section?
1: That's right.
4: I thought it was fake, and then I saw reels, and I was like, oh, no, that's real.
1: No, it was real.
0: She
1: they chunked her off there. And
0: 131 feet, and apparently she was still alive when they got to her, but she didn't, you know, wasn't around for very long. And it's just, it's tragic. Life is precious.
1: Don't mess around with it.
0: I learned that crap a few years ago. You know what I mean? Life is really precious. So,
1: Quick break. More Wayne Rama coming up. KTSA.
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10: It's 7 o'clock, KTSA, San Antonio. I'm Christian Blood. President Trump says the U.S. and Iran have given digital signatures for an agreement he's ready to release. He said at the G7 summit in France Monday, it's a very powerful document, and he says the official signing ceremony will take place in Geneva on Friday with Vice President J.D. Vance. Not much is known about the agreement, but according to reports, it's going to open up the Strait of Hormuz and allow a 60-day window for the U.S. and Iran to strike a long-term deal that curbs Iran's nuclear ambitions. The Air Force confirms all 8 crew members of a B-52 bomber are dead after the plane crashed at Edwards Air Force Base on Monday.
2: Thick smoke seen miles away. Crews rushing to the scene, fighting the flames. Colonel James Hayes says the 8 on board were a mixed crew of military and civilians.
11: It was deemed that this was an unrecoverable crash and unsurvivable.
2: The names of all victims are being withheld until their families have been notified.
11: Edwards Air Force Base experienced a horrible tragedy, and we lost 8 great Americans.
2: Boeing said 2 of its employees were on board.
10: That's correspondent Sophie Flay. We've got more on this story on the front page at KTSA.com. A man who worked as a church security guard is now wanted for planning an illegal meetup with someone he thought was 14.
12: In a news conference Monday, Bexar County Sheriff Javier Salazar announced that 37-year-old Christopher Forrest Easton is now a wanted man and that he skipped town over the weekend. The sheriff says he was chatting with a deputy online last week he believed was an underage girl and made plans for a meetup, but he didn't show. He's wanted on charges of online solicitation of a minor. Chris Davis, KTSA News.
10: San Antonio police officers in the hospital with major injuries after a crash involving a suspected drunk driver on the southeast side. Officer was responding to a call around 1:30 Sunday morning when the crash happened on South WW White at East South Cross. A woman reportedly ran a red light and plowed into the officer's car. Both the officer and the woman were taken to local hospitals. Police say that woman is expected to face a DWI charge. KTSA News Time 7:02. 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
13: In college football, the Brendan Sorsby saga is coming to a close as the Texas Tech transfer quarterback, who's been in a legal dispute over his eligibility due to gambling on his own sport and team, is entering the NFL supplemental draft and is withdrawing his lawsuit to play at Texas Tech this season. In the NFL, Cowboys franchise tag wide receiver George Pickens is expected to arrive at Cowboys minicamp today, which will run through Thursday. Pickens is reportedly at the facility yesterday taking a physical. This is his first mandatory portion of the Cowboys offseason. I'm Rob Thompson for 94.1 San Antonio Sports Star.
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20: Good morning. Still dealing with this accident. 35 southbound approaching Wiederstein. Got one lane blocked. A stall at 35 upper level, southbound at I-10 in the right lane. And a closure on the northwest side, police activity due to an earlier accident, Gilbo, eastbound, westbound between Tesla to Bandera Road. 35 southbound, that's starting to fill in. Olympia Parkway on down to Pat Booker Road. Now, if you guys see something we're not talking about, do call us on the traffic tip line. We'll go and check it out at number 210-785-2601. I'm Debbie Alcacer, KTSA Time Saver Traffic.
21: Humid today with a couple of showers and a heavy thunderstorm. Watch for flash flooding, a high of 85.
3: Tonight, rather cloudy. The low 75 along the Riverwalk and 69 in Hill Country. For Wednesday, some rain from the tropical rainstorm in the morning. Otherwise, mostly cloudy. Watch for flooding. A high 92. I'm meteorologist Jason Caterina with your KTSA Stevens Roofing AccuWeather with the forecast.
10: Partly cloudy, 75 at San Antonio's Severe Weather Station. I'm Christian Blood. 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
1: That's us. It is Tuesday, June 16th. Before we get into more of J.D. Vance, because he's everywhere right now,
0: yeah.
1: J.D. was on Hannity last night. He was on everything yesterday, talking about the Iranians, quote, deal. I'm going to start putting it in quotations.
0: Yeah, big ones.
1: Uh-huh. And of course, he's going to be on The View later on today. So we'll talk about that in a second. I want to talk about American success stories, first of all, because, sure. After America 250 and the UFC fight and all that, we're hearing stuff like this Heather Cox Rich person, a Richardson person. She's a leftist. She's on with Jim Acosta.
22: What you are watching Trump do right now is deliberately tear that apart. And he is doing so on the same cultural argument, of course, that people used to back the first Gilded Age, that is these culture wars that turn white Americans against marginalized people of color.
0: Right.
22: That's the bottom line there. So, I mean, it's not really a stretch to say that the same impulse that created the UFC fight on the White House lawn is the impulse that really pushed lynching in the late 19th century.
1: Mm-hmm. Yeah. Oh, and she's not the only one. Miles Taylor is also a commentator over on MSNO.
23: And the country, I think, was humiliated by this spectacle. If you were going to create an image, Steph, of American decline, you could not have created an image that echoed better back to Roman times than this.
1: And then, of course, we had your alternative to the UFC America 250.
24: Oh, you fascists bound to lose. You're bound to lose. You fascists bound to lose.
1: That's Bette Midler. I played a little bit of that for you yesterday, but here's even more from their counter program.

0: Now, let's talk about American exceptionalism and American success for just a minute, okay?
1: Sure.
0: This country, the United States of America, afforded the opportunity, and it was merely taken up by the man who is right now the world's first trillionaire.
1: Right, right.
0: Okay? Elon Musk came here at the age of 17. He had $2,000 to his name and a truckload of books. That guy, you talk about reader?
1: Right.
0: That guy reads all the time, okay? He paid his way through college and got out of college also after paying his way through college with $100,000 in college debt. Started his first company. Sold that company at the age of 27 for $309 million. Then he takes that money and he invests it and begins a little company that most of us use almost on a daily basis called PayPal.
1: Right.
0: At the same time he was starting PayPal, he also started a little car company because he had a vision for cars of the future called Tesla. Now, Tesla almost went broke a couple of times, and Elon continued on with the risk. As he continued with that, he started a little company called SpaceX. And his idea with SpaceX was space exploration, like, well, I think we ought to go to Mars. So he started to make more energy-efficient and reusable rockets. Instead of throwing these things away, let's land them again and use them over, which also keeps us from being so reliant on Russia. If you remember, one of the things that Obama did was he canceled our space program, and we had to rely on Russia to go get our guys out of space. Remember that?
1: Yeah, they had to drop us off the space station.
0: That's exactly right. That's exactly right. And then what he did, he came up with this company called Starlink. And I can tell you personally, Starlink is one of the finest, well-run satellite companies there has ever been. And Starlink has allowed these people in rural communities, basically a lot of poor people and poor countries, to be linked to the rest of the world when the other satellite companies and the other cable companies could not do it. Elon provided that to them. So he also started this company called Neuralink. And now you've got ALS patients who typically, when you were diagnosed with that, you were done and you sat in a wheelchair for the rest of your life. Not so with this Neuralink stuff. People who have ALS are now communicating with loved ones, okay?
1: Right.
0: But let's talk about what he has done as an economic generator for the United States of America. Again, he came here with $2,000 in his pocket. But now he has given thousands and thousands and thousands of blue-collar jobs to people. Every one of those blue-collar job hourly employees have been able to get into the SpaceX and the Tesla stock options. Okay? So as of last Friday, 4,000 hourly wage employees working for him are now multimillionaires. Multimillionaires. Now, here's what goes on, and this is what I mean by engine for the economy. It's called the multiplier effect. Okay? So he's got all these people that he has now made multimillionaires. What do they do with their money? They turn around and they invest their money in different places around the country,
1: right,
0: as well. You don't sit on your multi-millions. You invest it. You make money with your money. And so that's what's happening. Also, the people that were in on the ground level with him as inventors and in co-investors and so on, they then cash out of these companies and take their billions, in some cases, Sean, billions,
1: right,
0: and they turn around and they start other companies, or they invest in other companies as a venture capitalist, right?
1: Which hire people to do stuff.
0: Bingo. That's what we call the multiplier effect. So when you hear these left-wingers, like I just played for you, telling you how much this country sucks, De Niro yesterday, that sound I played, De Niro yesterday, I can't fall in love with this country sucks, I hate this country, and you hear it all the time. Elon Musk, the world's first trillionaire, would not have had that opportunity in China, in Russia, or any other country that you can name on planet Earth. This blessed country that is truly God-blessed has now given him the opportunity to be a trillionaire, but in the process, he has given many, many thousands of others the opportunity to be multimillionaires, and they are multiplying and multiplying and multiplying.
1: Well, yeah, I mean, it's the quintessential American immigrant story of somebody taking the opportunity of this country and doing quite well. The inversion has happened in that the promise of America is one of opportunity. That's it. It's not a promise of success.
0: Oh, sir.
1: It's not a promise of outcome. It is a promise of opportunity. In other words, if you want to try it, you can try it. Okay, if you want to work really, really hard, you can try it, and maybe it'll pay off for you. If you're innovative like he's been, you know, if you're creative, you have a vision that no one's come up with yet, the opportunity is there. But see, what they've done is they've inverted that whole idea in that if everybody doesn't get the same outcome, well, then he doesn't deserve his money, he's evil and greedy, he did something amoral, corrupt.
0: That's right.
1: And the people who claim that, like the De Niro's, I did a video on probably the worst Robert De Niro imitation I've ever done in my life, but it's on the Facebook YouTube thing. You know, he himself is a guy who is a multimillionaire because of the promise of opportunity of America. He became an actor, did quite well. Okay, it's just really funny to me how people who themselves are very successful based upon that promise of an opportunity now are like, well, capitalism is awful, Elon's a greed head, you know, all this stuff.
0: You and I talked many, many times during the previous Obama, you know, the third term of Obama with the puppet president Biden, how they were trying to say that your success is guaranteed by the Constitution.
1: Yeah.
0: No. The Declaration of Independence, written by Thomas Jefferson, John Adams, and Benjamin Franklin, said the pursuit of happiness.
1: Pursuit.
0: The pursuit, not the guarantee, not that you will for sure be a success. You can pursue your happiness here, and the government is to stay the heck out of your way so you can pursue it. All Elon did was he came, and look, he had nothing. This is my point.
1: Right.
0: He had nothing. So what's to prevent you from doing that? What's to prevent you? Are you from doing that? If he was able to do it, you can too. And that's the blessing of this country.
1: Here's what prevents you from doing it, in my opinion. Blaming other people for your issues.
0: Of course.
1: Thinking that a guy like that is greedy and he doesn't deserve his success. Because the one thing you could say about Elon Musk, apart from being brilliant, okay, he is focused.
0: He
1: had something he wanted to do.
0: Absolutely.
1: And he went out and did it. Now, he could have failed. You know, I think one thing we've learned in radio and what we do for a living, you know, yeah, does luck have a part to play in that? Or do you have to be at the right place at the right time? Sure. But when that opportunity comes your way, you have to be able to recognize it and go for it. That's what makes the difference between people like Elon Musk and a lot of other folks who frankly, don't succeed.
0: You have to be willing to take the risk, right?
1: Yes.
0: John Stamos. I was reading a story, interview with John Stamos yesterday, and he was on a very popular comedic show.
1: Yeah. Oh, yeah.
0: And he was going to leave the show.
1: Yeah.
0: And the producer and owner of the show took him to dinner. And said, "Why are you gonna?" She said, "Why are you gonna leave my show?" And he said, "I've got other opportunities I want to pursue. I want to get out there and pursue these other opportunities." And she said, "You're crazy. This is a successful thing. In fact, let's go over to that old man sitting by himself and ask him what he thinks." His name happens to be Dean Martin. And so they went over, and this producer said, "Dean, tell him that he should stick with my show and why he should stick with my show. Go ahead and tell this kid how it ought to be." And Dean Martin looked up at John Stamos and said, "Run. Run." That's all. Okay, let's take a quick break. More Wear and Rhyme coming up. 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Humid with a couple of showers and thunderstorms possible today with a high near 86. Right now, 75 KTSA.
2: Good morning. Still dealing with this accident. 35 southbound approaching Wiederstein got one lane blocked. A stall at 35 upper level, southbound at I-10 in the right lane. And a closure on the northwest side. Police activity due to an earlier accident. Gilbo eastbound, westbound between Tesel to Bandera Road. 35 southbound, that's starting to fill in. Olympia Parkway on down to Pat Booker Road. Now, if you guys see something we're not talking about, do call us on the traffic tip line. We'll go and check it out at number 210-785-2601. I'm Debbie Alcacer, KTSA, Time Saver Traffic.
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0: And don't forget, July 2nd at the Alamo Lounge here at KTSA on Eisenhower Road. 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We got music from the Rick Rice Band and so much more. 7 to 9 a.m. July 2nd at the Alamo Lounge. Well, this is Men's Health Week. And you know me, I believe in staying up with all the tests and doing all the things. And your friends over at San Antonio Metro Health, SA Metro Health at sa.gov/health, want to remind you fellas that as well. Stay connected and get out there and make sure you're doing your regular checkups and all the cool stuff you need to do. Because you know what? Most of the battle is catching these conditions early on, making sure that you're on top of it from the very beginning. The screenings like prostate, colonoscopy, and all that stuff on a regular basis, you know, just making sure you're on top of that. Scheduling those exams, that can really be the hardest part of this, is just picking up the phone and saying, yeah, I need to go get that done. And, of course, always thinking about diet and exercise and sleep patterns and all those things. It's amazing what a good night's sleep will do for you and how much better you're going to feel. But, guys, let me just tell you, with this being Men's Health Week, San Antonio Metro Health is here to answer your questions. So anytime you're interested, you want to find out more about the things that are right for you specifically, Men's Health Week, sa.gov/health. 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
0: That's right, 722. We are wearing Rima KTSA.
1: You know, we're talking about Elon Musk. And Elon Musk, a lot of what we know about Elon Musk is a recipe for success, right? Take the opportunity, work hard, stay focused, turn your failures into successes. And this story kind of fits in nicely with that to show you the opposite end of that spectrum, okay? Somebody who is very unlike Elon Musk, George Conway, Carrie Ann's ex, who—and one of the other things I believe also is that, you know, when you blame other people for your issues, you're not going to get anywhere. In fact, you're going to go in the opposite direction. George Conway is a great example of exactly what I'm talking about. Now, he's running for Jerry Nadler's seat in Manhattan. He's not doing well. It's not likely he's going to achieve that.
0: He's fourth out of four.
1: Yeah, he's not. He's really lagging behind. So what does he do? He defers to his Trump derangement syndrome. He obsesses on Donald Trump, which he always has. Boy, that must have been a fun dinner table when they were still married. You know what I mean? He is going to put Donald Trump away for good. If he gets into Congress, he is going to impeach. He wants to impeach him. He's going to lead the charge, and he wants to see Donald Trump in an orange jumpsuit and in jail for the rest of his life. George, baby. Okay, you are not helping yourself. I don't give a crap about George Conway in any way, shape, or form, but it is kind of an interesting segue from talking about a guy like Elon Musk and moving into a guy like George Conway, who he blames Donald Trump for, like a lot of people these days, blames Donald Trump for everything, blames him unreasonably, wants him in a jail cell, although he, like a lot of other folks, can never really verbalize for what. You know what I mean? For what exactly, George, are you going to put Donald Trump away for? I mean, the guy is embarrassing. And look, his ex-wife is a prime example.
0: Sure.
1: Of what we were talking about with Elon Musk. Since she cut this guy loose especially, boy, her star has really risen. She's all over Fox. She's all over the place. She's respected.
0: Well, there's a reason that Elon's a trillionaire and George Conway is not.
1: Yes.
0: And you just vocalized what that reason was. But let's talk about the TDS real quick you just brought up.
1: Right.
0: PBS affiliate board chairman at Rocky Mountain Division. His name is Bob Green.
1: This is sick.
0: He was asked, and I did a video on this. He was asked, "What wishes do you wish Donald Trump for his birthday?" And Mr. Green said, "I wish he would have a stroke, be unable to speak or walk for the rest of his life,
1: and drool and poop all over himself."
0: Yeah.
1: He said,
0: "Yeah." And then Sir Ian McKellen, who is he's in the Avengers. They got a new Avengers.
1: He's a British actor. He's in the Lord of the Rings, and
0: He's in the Avengers. He's Magneto in the Avengers. So
1: he's Gandalf in the Lord of the Rings movies too. Yeah.
0: And so coming up in December, they got a new Avengers, and the director asked him, "Sir, what would you like to destroy in the movie as Magneto? Would you like to destroy New Jersey?" And McKellen said he jumped up and with excitement. He said, "I want to destroy Mar-a-Lago! Mar-a-Lago! Yeah. Let me destroy Mar-a-Lago!" So again, think about who these people are, that they are so obsessed with President Trump that they want to destroy Mar-a-Lago, the man's home, in a movie. And in real life, they're praying that he has a stroke and can no longer walk or talk and, as you said, poop on himself.
1: You know, the thing is,
0: George Conway,
1: with both of those guys. Now, Ian McKellen is, you know, George Conway doesn't appear to have any observable talent of any kind. Ian McKellen is a very fine actor. And that's what's depressing when these guys start running their mouths. Because I guarantee you, if I had Ian McKellen in this room and I asked him a few simple questions, well, why do you feel that way? I guarantee you he wouldn't be able to tell me. As smart and talented as Ian McKellen is, and he is, he would not have a single reason why he believes that.
0: He's openly gay, but he's also somebody who pushes the trans thing.
1: Yeah.
0: He thinks there should be no limit on time of transition.
1: Right.
0: Little boys should be able to go in and have the surgeries. All those things that we talk about, he believes all of that, and I guess that's what he's pissed off about, I guess.
1: Well, I'm sure. Yeah, I'm sure. But, you know, Dwayne Johnson actually was talking about how, you know, in a new interview where, hey, I'm going to keep my politics to myself. He's actually gone out and endorsed Biden the first time out, I think, or the last time Trump ran against Biden. He's come out politically. He says, you know what, I'm not going to do it anymore. And there are other actors like Anthony Hopkins and who Jack Nicholson used to say, I don't want them to know that much about me. It hurts me as an actor. Some of these people are figuring it out. Ian McKellen isn't one of them.
0: When I read what The Rock said, it sounded just like what Elvis said in 1973.
1: Yeah,
0: same thing.
1: Yeah.
0: Honey, no, I'm just here to entertain. I'm here to do my music and make people smile. That's the only reason.
1: Absolutely.
0: Knightley Insurance Group. That's Knightley with a K. Knightley Insurance Group is here for you and your family. If you're trying to make those ever important decisions about Medicare, listen, it can be extremely confusing. Very chaotic at sometimes when you're on their website trying to figure out what you punch at the right time on their website to get the right answers. 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
0: Yeah, come on in. 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So I try to get my appointments right after I get off the show, and I go out there and I see them and I deal with whatever I need to deal with. 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If you are finding that you are dealing with arthritic pain or something else, whatever the cause is, instead of immediately jumping into surgery, this is what I did. I don't want to get cut on. 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
15: 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A peace deal between the U.S. and Iran is set to be signed Friday in Switzerland. We've got the latest coming up at 7 o'clock. A woman is confirmed dead after floodwaters washed her car away in Bandera County Monday, and an elderly woman in the hospital after she was attacked by two dogs. Police say she was torn up pretty bad. KTSA News Time, 7:33.
2: Good morning. Just cleared a couple of our trouble spots. This report sponsored by Mothers Against Drunk Driving. The wreck at 35 southbound approaching Wiederstein has cleared, and the stall downtown, 35 upper level southbound I-10. Both of those incidents have cleared. Now, we still have a closure with police activity on Gilbo, eastbound, westbound between Tezel on over to Bandera Road. For victims of drunk and drug driving, your grief is unique, but you're not alone. You always have a place at MADD. 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I'm Debbie Alcocer, KTSA, Time Saver Traffic.
16: Watch for flash flooding today, as we'll have a couple of showers and a heavy thunderstorm with a high of 85. Rather cloudy and warm tonight, below 75 along the Riverwalk and 69 in Hill Country. Wednesday, some rain from the tropical rainstorm in the morning, otherwise mostly cloudy. Watch for more flooding, the high of 92. I'm meteorologist Jason Catarina with your KTSA Stevens Roofing AccuWeather forecast.
15: Right now, 75 degrees and partly to mostly cloudy at San Antonio's Severe Weather Station. I'm Christian Blood. Stay connected. 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
0: All right. 735 KTSA. We got a lot of ground to cover real quick here. Over here at New Gilbo and Village Drive, a man got hit by a car, and apparently he's dead, and they got shut down over there. So try to stay away from that. Excuse me. Wrong hole with a coffee. Wow.
1: You all right?
0: Yeah, wrong I think tube. I'll be all right. Anyway, stay away from that area. That's right there at Old Village Drive in Gilbo. I think you're familiar with the area, right?
1: Might be. Yeah.
0: Okay.
1: Yeah.
0: So stay away because it is shut down right now. So anyway, that's over there. Now, the other thing I wanted to bring up, this used to be, but before we're going to get in, we're going to start where we started this morning in a minute. But when this was a newsroom at one time, there were all kinds of desks in here, and our news people would sit in here doing their stories all day. And right there, right behind you, was our traffic reporting system, where we had a control board, microphones, and all these monitors where we had traffic reporters that would sit. Jay Tope was one of them. A girl by the name of Dana Devon used to work here.
17: Johnny Shannon, man.
0: Yeah. And so this girl named Dana Devon, I came in one morning to talk to her and stand right about where you are. And she told me, hey, Trey, I'm quitting today. I'm putting in my 2 weeks' notice. I'm going to leave. I said, what are you going to do? And she said, I'm going to go host entertainment tonight. I'm going to host an entertainment show.
1: Right.
0: And she was a traffic reporter at a radio station in San Antonio. Sean, she did it. It was Extra. She went to Extra and hosted that.
1: Right, right.
0: What she did was she went and got into television in Lubbock and worked her way up through television and got a job doing that. Yesterday in Nashville, they had a funeral for a guy who said the exact same thing to me. He was over at KKYX at the time as their morning man, and he and I became close friends. And I said, you know, Bill, what are you going to do? And he said, I'm going to go to Nashville someday, and I'm going to be the morning man on WSM someday, and I'm going to host the Grand Ole Opry someday. Now, here was a guy at KKYX in San Antonio. How was he ever going to make it there? Well, a few years later, he got a phone call. And a friend of his said, Bill, you're not going to believe it, but the door has opened. WSM needs a morning man, and you're going to be
17: at on his birthday.
1: On his birthday.
0: It was his birthday.
1: Even better.
0: It was his birthday. Bill Cody was the nicest person, Sean. I wish you could have met him, because he was the nicest person I've ever met. He just was so niceness flowed out of his pores.
1: Right.
0: He was just one of those guys. And I'll never forget when his son was born, there were some issues with his son, and we prayed together, and he was a very Christian man. We prayed and prayed and prayed together. But sure enough, living with intentionality, we were talking about Elon earlier.
1: Right.
0: You know, living with that intentionality, like Dana, like Bill Cody, Bill goes to Nashville, and sure enough, he becomes the number one man in country music. And if you wanted country, if you were an entertainer, whether your name was Garth or Brooks, or if your name was Brooks or Dunn, or any of the other big names in the business, you went and you, in fact, his first guest was a friend of mine, Charlie Daniels, the very first guy he interviewed.
1: Right.
0: And he was just absolutely amazing, and everybody knew Bill Cody in the country music business, and he did. He went on to host the Grand Ole Opry, in addition to doing his very popular morning show.
1: That's an amazing story.
0: It's just great man.
1: Excellent. I wish I'd have known him. But, you know, of that, though, I can say, and I know you did the same thing, because you when you were young, you said, I want to be the longest-serving morning show host at KTSA, which you have done. I can honestly tell you, everything in my life that I accomplished, that I wanted to accomplish, I accomplished it because I saw it.
0: That's it.
1: Because I visualized it, because if you can't visualize it, you don't recognize when the opportunities come around, and you take advantage of them. Every single thing that I've ever envisioned for myself, it happened. I just never envisioned being rich. That's all. I should have thought. I should have visualized being wealthy more than anything else, but I never did that.
0: Well, that's not everything.
1: I've done everything I wanted to
0: do. Let me tell you what. You're wealthy. Look at your life. You got a great job.
1: Oh, yeah.
0: You got a wonderful wife. You have kiddos that love you, which is a hard thing to say because a lot of daddies don't have kiddos that love them.
1: Right.
0: So you've got a wealthy life. You just maybe not recognize it.
1: Oh,
0: you,
1: I recognize it.
0: Okay.
1: I do recognize it.
17: I'd like to try the other half, though.
1: Yeah, I'd like that.
0: Well,
1: I'd like to see how I feel about being rich. Maybe I'll hate it.
0: Well,
1: right now I'm visualizing an Oscar.
0: Well, let me just say that, you know, Father's Day is coming up.
1: Yeah.
0: So it's a good time to just take a little break and to look back and reevaluate and go, you know what, things ain't too bad. I got a great wife. I got kids that love me. You know, I got people that are around me, and I, you know, got a great job that's a consistent good job. Hey, everything's all right.
1: Yeah. I'm not bummed out about it.
0: No, I know. I'm not preaching to you.
1: Right.
0: I'm just talking about it in general.
1: Just a general thing.
0: In general, yeah.
1: Well, yeah, I mean, you know, like when we were talking earlier about the bungee cord story and how precious life is, in that you really do have to be honest about your life. And the more honest you are about your life, I think you see the real treasure of it and the real blessings. I think in this world, especially with social media, it's very easy to get caught up in, you know, negative stuff. And you know, one of the things they say about social media is that people compare their lives to other people's lives constantly. Young people do it all the time. Why don't I have that? Why aren't I doing that? Why does my life suck and that guy's life is great?
0: For sure.
1: And once you get, you know, get caught in that stuff, I think it's very hard to wiggle your way out of it. So I agree with everything you're saying. You really got to take stock of your life and what are the blessings of your life.
0: Yeah.
1: You know?
0: You're talking about the youth. I was in radio when I made that statement to myself. I was going to Kruger Middle School right around the corner. I was about 12 years old. And Bruce Hathaway was doing the morning show here.
1: Right.
0: He was here for 25 years. And half of that, he was the morning man. And he was the Sean, you met Bruce.
1: He was
0: the king of top 40 radio, and everybody knew him. Everybody.
17: Collecting big ladies' underwear?
1: What?
17: They would throw their underwear
1: at him. I
17: didn't
1: see that coming.
0: Yeah. But, I mean, he was friends with people like good friends with people like Johnny Cash.
1: Right.
0: And Billy Gibbons and all these people. And he had a really great, great run here at KTSA, and he was my second father. He was my second daddy to me. And I said, you know, when he's done, I don't want to go take anybody's job.
1: Sure.
0: I've never done that. But when he's finished, that's what I want to do on KTSA.
1: And you have.
0: I did.
1: You absolutely have.
0: So, anyway, it's just, you know, it's one of those things where it living with intentionality is a real good thing, and Bill Cody did it, and I love you, Bill, and we will see you in glory someday, brother.
1: Absolutely.
0: We will see you there. Okay, just touch on this real quick, and we'll get to the JD sound a little bit later on. I got plenty of JD sound, but we started with this morning. FBI disrupt an alleged explosive drone plot targeting the White House for UFC 250 the night it happened on Sunday night. Now, as the story goes, and they found out about this somewhere around June 10th, the FBI did, and they were able to shut it down. There's about 23 of these terrorists that are involved. And again, we had the border opened under Obama 3, the puppet president. And so these terrorists, 23 of them, they have 5 in custody. What the plan was, as we know of it now, these drones were to explode into buildings in D.C. while the event was going on. You had about 250,000 people there. Those people, as they rushed away from the exploding buildings, they were going to be told to go over here, and led to where these sniper teams were set up to just start picking them off with automatic weapons. And then, as that was going on, there was going to be a second team of these terrorists that were going to rush the gates of the White House, get over the gates, because obviously all of our forces would be over there trying to protect those people, get over the gates of the White House and take over the White House. So it sounds pretty extraordinary, like a big deal, but the FBI had every reason in the world that they were going to attempt this, and they busted it up and foiled the plot before it could happen on Sunday night.
1: We woke up to this news, basically.
0: Yeah.
17: When did the Pentagon go on lockdown? Was that Thursday or Friday?
1: That was Friday, I believe.
17: Yeah.
1: Was that Friday?
0: Yeah, I think it was Thursday.
1: Was it Thursday?
0: Because remember, we came on the next morning,
1: and I
0: said,
1: yeah,
0: what happened to that story?
1: That's right, right.
0: Where did it, remember they buried it?
1: Yeah.
0: They erased it, you know? Where did it go?
1: That was some kind of automatic alarm system, I think, that was triggered.
17: It sensed something in the air.
1: But you look at the UFC thing, I mean, that many people in that one place, and especially that many people in the government and people of importance, you knew somebody was going to try to do something.
0: Absolutely.
1: You know what I mean? So
0: absolutely.
1: God bless the FBI, man.
0: Great job.
1: And these people, these idiots, were running their mouths on Signal and talking about it online, apparently.
0: Well, again, if you want to make sure that doesn't happen in the future, you have to make an example of them. They go behind bricks and bars forever.
1: I agree.
0: Forever. You don't really get out.
1: Yeah. You really got to come down hard on them.
0: That's right.
1: Yep.
0: Amegy Bank is my favorite financial institution. 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Humid with a couple of showers possible today and thunderstorms, too, with a high near 86. 75 right now, KTSA.
2: 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Dickler the Wreck, 35, southbound approaching Wiederstein. Still have this closure on the northwest side. This is a police investigation from an earlier accident. So Gilbo eastbound between Tesla to Bandera Road, that's still closed. Road work continues I-10 upper level westbound North Frio Street to just past Calabria with two right lanes closed. 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
15: Hoorah! Here we go. 7:50, we're wearing Rima. 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So, Sean, why don't you talk to Chris about this?
16: Well, we're talking about our folks overseas, and we have we put together these care packages. I mean, you could do two things. You could put together a care package yourself, or you can make a financial donation. But sir, what kinds of things should people consider putting in these care packages?
17: Yeah, good morning.
16: Hey,
17: yeah, care
16: doing?
17: Packages or anything. Being a service member overseas, something as simple as a pack of playing cards, some beef jerky. We love getting personally written letters. Anything you would think that is we get as a convenience at home is definitely not a convenience in some of the places that our deployed service members are.
16: The letters especially, we've talked about that before, that when you get letters from folks who may or may not be hearing from people, who may or may not have family who are writing them on a regular basis, that really makes all the difference in the world, especially when the little kids write letters, right?
17: Yes, absolutely. Being actually a deployed service member myself at times, receiving letters

0: like our little kids that send them from our schools and stuff is probably one of the favorite things that I could say of the things that I've received. It's just because it makes you still feel like you're still connected back at home.
1: Yeah, absolutely.
2: Well, Chris, I hope you can come on the second, because we're going to have a table set up specifically for that. If families bring their kiddos with them, we will have a table that the kiddos can sit at and write those notes to our troops. And that really is a difference maker. And like you said, Sean, especially if it's kid.
0: Mm. Yeah, no, absolutely. And yeah, I'll definitely try to make it.
1: It's going to be a party. Trey's making hot dogs. Going to have some hot dogs and some dancing.
2: Rick Rice Band is going to be here. It's going to be a whole lot of fun on that day. Now, if you want more details about what to do and how to do it, just go to KTSA.com. That's KTSA.com. And it's Soldiers, Angels, and we team up every year for this. Chris Levack, thank you so much. He is the Director of Field Operations for Soldiers, Angels. And July 2nd will be our wrap-up party here at KTSA 4050 Eisenhower Road.
1: It's going to be lots of fun, and we're going to do some good also. Give them a little bit, a little taste of home while they're overseas. Trey, let's talk about healthy masculinity.
2: Instead of toxic masculinity?
1: We're going to talk about healthy masculinity. We have a new expert on healthy masculinity. Elliot Page.
2: You better. Our audience is not familiar with her. So tell everybody who she is.
1: Elliot Page used to be actually still is a female of the girl persuasion.
2: Correct.
1: She was in that really cool movie. It's actually one of my favorite movies. Juno came out in 2007. Quirky little art house movie. It was very good. Back when she actually still identified as a female.
2: She
1: is still a female, but she became Elliot Page. A few years ago when, you know, transitioning became cool in Hollywood. She is on a podcast. And this hasn't been confirmed yet, but Elliot Page, who is formerly, you know, a girl, Ellen Page, who is also a very diminutive. She's not a big person.
2: No, she's supposed
1: to play Achilles. Achilles in the Odyssey, which is about one of the most ridiculous things I've ever heard, if that's true. It hasn't been confirmed yet.
2: Mm-hmm.
1: But Ellen Page, now Elliot, is on a podcast, and apart from sounding like a total dumbass just in general, she starts talking about healthy masculinity and how she knows, because she's a dude, right? Mm-hmm. How men should be. Men should smile more. They should stop hiding their emotions. they should just, try to be, well, frankly, more feminine. Have a good cry. Now, I have a good cry about 9 times a day, but I don't pretend to be a big macho guy. I have no desire to be that in any way, shape, or form. But Jesse Waters was talking about this last night. He had a great point. Everything she said that should be quote unquote healthy masculinity was like stereotypically chick stuff.
2: Sure was. Sure.
1: You couldn't really ask for somebody to come up with a more feminine idea of a dude than what a chick now living as a man.
2: Correct.
1: Put out there.
2: She wants guys to be girls.
1: Yeah. Nolte had a great, in that Gallup poll story, John Nolte on Breitbart had a great point. That, in a sense, with all this tranny stuff, they're really just reinforcing stereotypes about men and women. So if you're a little girl and you like playing with Tonka trucks, you very obviously aren't really a girl, right? Because only boys like to play with Tonka trucks and do sports. Conversely, in his article, he says, if you're born a little boy and you like art and you like crafts and stuff like that, the assumption is, well, you must be a little girl trapped inside a boy's body.
2: That's what they say.
1: All of it's bullcrap.
2: Of course it is.
1: And this Elliot Page, Ellen Page, what a farce. Somebody pretending to be the opposite gender. And I'm John Nolte brings this up. We used to be in this country, live and let live. Whatever makes you happy, you go live your life.
2: If you're an adult.
1: If you're an adult,
2: leave the kids alone.
1: Absolutely, leave the kids alone. But if you're an adult, live your life the way you want to live it. And that somehow has been translated into what are really gender stereotypes about men and women.
2: Nolte said his last line was, all they had to do, you can go live your life however you want to. All they had to do was leave the children alone, yes, and they couldn't.
1: True.
2: Then they couldn't do that.
1: That's where people really kind of started losing it for the whole idea. And the thing that you actually are the opposite gender.
2: Now, that's right. And the thing on Elliot or Ellen or whatever. Again, I'll say, just like we always do, when was Juno?
1: 2007.
2: Right. Uh-huh. Has she done anything since then? No. She's trying to transition into a man. You can't transition into a man. She needed attention. Well, she needed somebody to reaffirm her.
1: It's been the cool thing to do, really, in that community.
2: Somebody needs to affirm me, so I'm going to step out there and tell guys how to be guys. You know what? You do you. If you're a dude and you love art and a latte, drink your latte and watch art.
1: Hey, raising my hand.
2: Exactly.
1: I'm not going to have any parts removed.
2: But if you're a dude and you like riding horses and kicking bulls where it hurts the worst, then get after it. Do you. Back in a minute. Wearing Rhyme at KTSA.
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6: It's 8 o'clock, KTSA, San Antonio. I'm Christian Blood. The FBI is reporting multiple arrests after a planned attack at the White House. Director Kash Patel says it was supposed to hit the UFC event that happened on Sunday. This is a developing story. We've got the latest on the front page at KTSA.com. President Trump's weighing in on a new deal between the U.S. and Iran. Trump announced the deal as he met with world leaders at the G7 summit in France early Monday. It's designed to open up the Strait of Hormuz and allow a 60-day window for the U.S. and Iran to strike a long-term deal on the country's nuclear program. In a Truth Social post late Monday, Trump said Iran has agreed to never have a nuclear weapon. An elderly woman in the hospital after she was attacked by a dog on Monday, as KTSA's Chris Davis reports.
7: It was actually a double dog attack, say San Antonio police, when they responded to the scene just before 1:30 Monday afternoon on Southwest 39th Street near Old Highway 90. They described her leg as torn up pretty bad. The woman told police that she was walking down the street when two bulldogs came out of a building and started biting her leg. Animal Care Services was called for the dogs. Chris Davis, KTSA News.
6: The Bandera County Sheriff's Office is confirming the death of a woman whose car was swept away by floodwaters early Monday morning. She called 911 around 5:30 to say her car was being swept into a creek not far from Lower Mason Creek Road. Deputies, firefighters, and rescue teams all searched the area. Drones, volunteers, and a Texas DPS chopper also joined the search. The car was eventually found underwater downstream about 4:30 Monday afternoon, and the woman's body was inside. KTSA News Time coming up on 8:02. Let's get with Rob Thompson once again, KTSA Sports.
8: In college football, the Brendan Sorsby saga is coming to a close as the Texas Tech transfer quarterback, who's been in a legal dispute over his eligibility due to gambling on his own sport and team, is entering the NFL supplemental draft and is withdrawing his lawsuit to play at Texas Tech this season. In the NFL, Cowboys franchise tag wide receiver George Pickens is expected to arrive at Cowboys minicamp today, which will run through Thursday. Pickens is reportedly at the facility yesterday taking a physical. This is his first mandatory portion of the Cowboys offseason. I'm Rob Thompson for 94.1 San Antonio Sports Star.
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14: Good morning. As you head into your commute, still have this closure with a police investigation. Had an earlier accident on Gilbo, so eastbound, westbound, Bandera to Tesla, still closed. I-10 upper level westbound North Frio to just past Calabria. That's ongoing road work with 2 right lanes closed. A stall at I-10 eastbound Huebner now off to the shoulder and getting reports of some debris in the roadway. I-10 eastbound Wurzbach, 2 center lanes blocked. I'm Debbie Alcacer, KTSA, Time Saver Traffic.
15: Active weather with a couple of showers and a heavy thunderstorm today could produce flash flooding, the high of 85. Rather cloudy tonight, 75 along the Riverwalk and 69 in Hill Country. Some rain from the tropical rainstorm in the morning Wednesday, otherwise mostly cloudy. Watch for more flooding, the high of 92. I'm meteorologist Jason Caterina with your KTSA Stevens Roofing AccuWeather forecast.
6: 75 degrees right now, but it feels like 81 at San Antonio's severe weather station. 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
2: And just before we go any further and talk about the J.D. Vance stuff from yesterday, yeah. 8 crew members died at Edward Air Force Base in California. An Air Force B-2 crashed there yesterday shortly after takeoff, and there was absolutely nothing left of the aircraft. So
1: yeah.
2: God bless those crew members that lost their lives yesterday. Okay, we started the show this morning talking about both of us are highly skeptical of the Iran deal. When it first was announced, I made a video and I said, look, I don't care what they sign or what they say, it's what they do.
1: Right.
2: Because Iran for years has always said one thing and done the exact opposite, because they have a theology that says Israel's got to go, we have to go because we're tied inextricably with Israel. And then anybody else in the region who doesn't see their own radical Sunni way of doing things has to be suppressed and put underfoot.
1: Right.
2: And that's why they wanted a nuke, and that's why they had Hamas, and that's why they had Hezbollah because Hamas was in the south to shoot rockets at Israel, Hezbollah in the north in Lebanon to shoot rockets at Israel so they could just suppress and hold Israel in check. That's what we've been seeing, what we've been dealing with forever, 47 years with Iran. And so we have this memorandum of understanding. We're so told that it was signed electronically last weekend, and it's going to be signed formally in Switzerland. That now the Strait of Hormuz is being opened up, and as soon as everything is completely finalized, we're going to take off our blockade and all these other things that are going to be happening for Iran. And I'm highly skeptical. I'm even cynical is the word, because Iran is world famous for saying things like, well, we have side issues we need to add, or we need to add these new demands into any kind of discussion. First of all, as we understand this, the page and a half memo has yet to be distributed, which makes me wonder if it's even complete. I mean, I guess it is, supposedly, right, because both sides signed it. But, like, I'll play the JD sound, but when he was on TV yesterday and he hit every show talking about it, it would have been very easy for him to say, this is what's in it. Now just go read it for yourself. It's at whitehouse.gov. It's right there. It's only a page and a half. Go read it for yourself. So, which makes you a little suspect as to what may or may not be in it. The other thing, too, that bothers me a lot is there's a $300 billion fund that has been coordinated with those Gulf states, right, that Iran has been attacking for 3.5 months.
1: Yeah, Qatar keeps coming up in regards to this. Yeah.
2: Saudi Arabia, yeah, all these other places, Kuwait, that they've been attacking with drones for 3.5 months, now putting together $300 billion so they can rebuild. And I'm like, wait a minute. That is just like a Marshall Plan going into Germany with the Nazis still in power, because they haven't made a regime change at all. And I'm real skeptical and cynical of any deal unless there's a regime change.
1: Well, it's not a deal. I mean, based upon what we're hearing thus far, I'm not, because Trump said over the weekend it was a deal.
2: I liked what you said earlier.
1: It's very, they're saying very politician-y, yes, type things.
2: Yes.
1: And I get very, JD, I watched the Hannity interview last night, and he's kind of saying the same things over and over again. Not one dime of taxpayer dollars will go to Iran. And it's like, wait, Iran's getting money? Secondly, if they start, as long as they start, decide to act like a normal country, then this will go forward. It's like, well, what has this government in the past half century done, nothing, that was like a normal government? What does that even mean?
2: Well, that was my thought when I heard normal,
1: right,
2: country. Okay, so normal country to you means something different to me.
1: I thought we weren't negotiating with these people in any way, shape, or form.
2: And what I said earlier this morning was, okay, so for a couple of months, I've been looking at Trump maybe accepting a deal going in. We're at the midterms. We've been talking about him losing Republican support,
1: yeah,
2: in the Senate and in the Congress, because they want to get on with the midterms. We've got to bring, you know, oil prices down. There's pressure on this, that, and the other. He was willing to accept a deal, and we don't accept deals. We went over and bombed them, and we tell you the way this is going to be. You're not telling,
1: yeah,
2: us the way it's going to be. Let's listen to JD.
1: Sure.
2: Here he is. You saw the Hannity show last night. Here he is.
17: What really bothers me and frustrates me and is unexpected when the American media literally picks up talking points and propaganda from the RAGC that has no support in the text of the agreement that we've actually negotiated and no basis in reality. This is good for the American people. The Iranians don't get a dime unless they behave and change their behavior.
18: Right.
17: And this means that Iran will never have a nuclear weapon, Sean. That's why we did this.
18: When you say they don't get a dime, do they ever get an American dime, a taxpayer dollar?
17: No. So number one, first of all, they never get a dime of American taxpayer money, ever. Full stop, not even close.
18: Okay.
17: What we have said is there's a lot of economic benefit in the United States relieving a lot of sanctions and welcoming them back into the world economy. There's a lot of benefit there, not American money, but there's a lot of economic prosperity that can flow from that. What the president said to them is, we want you to be a successful country, but for you to be a successful country, you've got to give up on this threat. You've got to give up on this desire to have...
2: No. That is you. What you were saying was, in 47 years, they have never acted like they're giving up the threat.
1: No, they haven't. And he's talking about media talking points in the media, but he's the one right now who seems to be working from talking points.
2: Good intro for the next soundbite, because that's exactly what he does here in the portico of the White House. He's laying the deal out. And again, I say it would be so easy because it's a page and a half long for him to lay all this out and then go read it for yourself.
1: Yeah.
2: It's right there at whitehouse.gov. Here he is.
19: Vice President Vance here to talk a little bit about what is in the Iran deal, the great peace deal that the President of the United States made last night. Number one, what this deal means is that the Straits of Hormuz are open immediately. You're already seeing oil and gas prices come down just over the past 24 hours. Number two, it ensures that Iran will never have a nuclear weapon. And we have to back up for a second and appreciate that what the president has done is completely decimated Iran's nuclear program. Now, this deal really has two pathways. On the one hand, if the Iranians make the long-term commitments never to rebuild, then they're going to be welcomed into the world economy. If, on the other hand, they try to rebuild that nuclear program, they're never going to have the resources in order to do so. So it's a win-win for the American people. We ensure Iran doesn't have a nuclear weapon either way. And now it's really up to the Iranians. Over the next few months, we're going to see if they're serious about dismantling that program for the long term. If they do, the president has said, we want their country to be successful. But what we know is that our country is successful thanks to great presidential leadership and a lot of good decisions. Thank you, guys.
2: Here's what we know. And again, we haven't seen it. I'm just saying it'd be a whole lot easier, everything that he's saying, to just show it. There's no reason not to. In other words, you're talking bullet points, a page and a half of bullet points that they agreed to. But the main thing is, as we understand it, they have agreed to talk for 60 days. So if this is a 60-day discussion period to hammer the details out about this, how is that different than the last 60 days where they've been talking supposedly about coming up with some sort of deal? I don't know.
1: I don't understand it.
2: And I'm not trying to poo-poo on it. I'm not questioning Trump. I do not trust the Iranians, guys. That's it right there.
1: I am questioning him a little bit. This just seems off. You brought up an excellent point earlier in that, why is JD the guy out there with this message? I think it was in Breitbart, we had both seen some reporting that allegedly Marco Rubio and Pete Hegseth were not all that happy with this.
2: That is
1: which
2: true.
1: I find that to be very interesting in and of itself.
2: It should be Marco making all these comments.
1: Yeah, why is JD the guy carrying the message out there? And again, it's very talking pointy, it's very politician-y, we keep hearing the same. As I mentioned earlier, he had to be pressed by Hannity on what's going to happen to the dust, what's going to happen to the uranium cake, what's happening there, you know, and all he said, oh, they're going to destroy it, you know. I mean, it's something just feels off about this.
2: It does.
1: Yeah.
2: It feels way off.
1: Yeah.
2: And so, yes, go ahead.
20: They were just talking because the G7 leaders are sitting down, and they brought up something that might be holding up why we don't know what's in that page and a half. Israel and them getting out of Lebanon has to be done by Friday, apparently, this week.
2: Mm-hmm.
20: So maybe it's not really done until Israel is holding everything up.
1: We're hearing is they're not involved, in a sense, in this particular thing.
20: Yeah, and I'm just saying what they were just talking about.
2: And they were talking about that last night, too, Jimmy. And I that's another thing. They're out there talking about this thing, and it may not be done. Here's what's got me questioning this whole thing is that this administration has been transparent about everything so far, and this thing, they're sitting on it. Hey, just trust us. Just trust us. That's what's in this thing. And okay, fine. We'll just trust you. But I don't trust Iran. And so
1: No, I don't either.
2: That's the problem. And you're right. This is a slick rollout of this deal. I have other things that I brought up to you before about why I think JD is taking a more prominent role. 28 is there. I'll just say this. I have always thought that the real possibility is that Donald Trump would do 2 years of this term. I've always thought that. And then say, I've had all the fun I want. JD, you're the president. And JD could run as an incumbent. And then he could serve literally 10 years as president.
1: And so, Trump seems a little different. I mean, just mood-wise. I was just looking at we're looking at live shots at the G7 here just now, and something I've noticed about him, he's not as jolly as he used to be. He's not as jokey as he was. I mean, he still jokes, but this something about all of this just feels a little weird to me, frankly. Did he bite off more than he could chew? Did he take on something maybe he wasn't prepared to go all the way on?
2: I don't know. He looks different. His demeanor is different.
1: Yeah.
2: He's a little more slumped over. He's puffy in the face and the neck.
1: I didn't mean to drag that out on the air. Yeah. We talked about that off air. I'm talking about his mood. This is just my personal observation. Yeah. Like, his mood seems different.
2: Yeah, there's stuff that's different
0: about it. They just soft launched this, and like I said, on Friday when they do the signing, I know you said they already signed it, but on Friday...
2: They signed it digitally.
0: Digitally. Mm-hmm. But on Friday, it's all the pomp and circumstance.
2: Okay.
0: And
2: well, I'm just saying, I'm cynical about it.
0: It's a soft launch.
2: And I don't mind being cynical about it. I really don't, Elaine. I don't mind saying I'm cynical about this because Iran has earned that cynicism.
0: Well, that's true, but maybe they're just, you know, waiting it out and seeing what they're doing, and he's not as energetic as...
1: Right.
0: Because they're waiting to see what they're going to do.
1: We shall see on Friday.
2: But I think you're right. You were talking about it being politician-y. I called it my BS meter.
1: Right.
2: Because that's what goes off, and I go, come on now.
1: I start hearing the same lines over and over again. That's what a politician does when they're not comfortable with the truth of a thing. So.
2: And instead of Trump just sitting down and going, well, this is the deal. This is what's going to happen. It's slick JD out there. That's just a different deal. And they may be fine and just trying a different way of rolling something out. I don't know.
1: Hopefully we're seeing something that's actually not there.
2: Exactly.
1: And, you know, it's like Elaine's saying, it's just kind of a soft.
2: Like I said, hope springs eternal, and hopefully this is going to be a great thing.
1: Yep.
2: Well, I know what is a great thing, and it's a really great thing, and that is Texas Rhino Shield on your home. 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I had to call Anthony to come back out to the house to meet with me again because I was trying to narrow it down, you know? 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Humid with a couple of showers and thunderstorms around 86 today, 75 now, KTSA.
14: Good morning. Looks like we do have a stall at I-10 eastbound at Huebner off to the shoulder. Road work continues I-10 upper level westbound North Rio Street to just past Calabria. 2 right lanes are closed. And then we do have this closure northwest side on Gilbo eastbound westbound Tezel over to Bandera Road closed with an accident investigation. I'm Debbie Alcacer, KTSA, Time Saver Traffic.
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2: Where in Rima, day 22, come party with us. On July 2nd, the Alamo Lounge, KTSA, 4050 Eisenhower Road, San Antonio. The Rick Rice Band here from 7 to 9 a.m. It's to celebrate America 250. All kinds of prizes and fun. Hot dogs, PJ's Coffee, the official coffee of the Alamo Lounge. Again, that's July 2nd. Bring everybody with you. Let's pack the house to celebrate this great country.
1: It's going
2: to
1: get a great crowd, man, of America-loving people.
2: That's right.
1: And we'll have a good old time, man. Eat some hot dogs, maybe do some dancing. Rick Rice is going to be there. It'll be lots of fun.
2: Yeah.
1: You do bits and pieces. I'm going to do my own version of bits and pieces very quickly because there's a lot of little tiny stories that I want to just kind of touch on real quick.
2: I do bits and pieces. You do little chunks.
1: I do little chunks. I got little chunks here. I haven't said that since I was drinking. Kevin, I used to work with a guy when I first started. He was an old school radio guy. I lived on a houseboat because he'd been divorced 9 times. His name was Bill Crisp, and he used to say, "There's less to that guy than meets the eye." Gavin Newsom is that guy. There's less to him than meets the eye. Gavin Newsom is running his mouth about how the Trump DOJ is investigating he and his wife because he's a threat, because he's going to run for president, and they're trying to take him down. And he made a big show of this yesterday and in the news cycle, and some folks started pointing out his wife is being investigated. They are being investigated for some alleged shady stuff with their taxes. And it was actually the result of whistleblowers during the Biden administration. So this investigation actually started before Trump got back into office. So sit down, pal.
2: But let's say what that is about, because I've been talking about this a long time. His partner, actually a wife, they had a ceremony and a dress, but they call each other partners instead of husband and wife.
1: Right.
2: Stupidity. But she runs a number of nonprofits.
1: Yes.
2: One of which, he had funneled that money after the fires.
1: Right.
2: He had funneled that money to her nonprofit, and it was supposed to be distributed. It's like $90 million or something. It's a lot of money.
1: Right.
2: From all these artists, and it was supposed to be distributed to the people of the Palisades fire.
1: But they've had problems before for a while as far as this kind of thing.
2: Correct. And that money hasn't made it to them, and people are like, hey, I need some money because I don't have a house. And for some reason, whatever they are, and so they're looking at the taxes of her.
1: Yeah. But that as I understand it, people were screaming and 100%. Shouting about them and their taxes and this kind of shell game 100%. During the Biden administration.
2: That's exactly when it started.
1: Chunk number two, Jack Osborne made the mistake of going to the UFC Freedom 250 at the White House, and now people are calling for him to be, you know, the death threats and the usual business. They keep bringing up war pigs, and, you know, your dad was against war, so how could you go to the UFC thing, Jack? And, you know, Jack Osborne, he's one of those guys I've kind of followed over the years. You know, he's kind of a cool dude. He had his own issues with alcohol and substance abuse and all that stuff. And
2: demons.
1: What's that?
2: Demons.
1: Demons. Yeah. And he came out on top of it, and he's a straight shooter. He's one of those guys that just kind of tells you what's on his mind. And for those of you who think Jack Osborne did something horrible by going to the UFC fight, he really doesn't care for the most part. I think blank you was kind of the blank off or something of that nature. Something came out of his mouth.
2: Blankety blank.
1: The final chunk that I want to bring up to you, and this could actually fall under the heading of chunks. What do you think about eating bugs, Trey? There was a study done in Portugal at a Portuguese university where they had cereal bars, some of them made with cereal and some of them made with insects. And they were kind of monitoring brain activity, you know, and they had a blind test where some people knew they were eating bugs and other people didn't. And they were kind of monitoring brain activity. I'm so glad this is in Portugal and my tax dollars didn't go to fund this. But they said anticipation and the pleasure center started to lighten up in the brains of people who were eating the bug cereal bars.
2: Well, they're big around the world.
1: And the idea is that, you know, a great source of nutrition for people
2: what they say.
1: Is bugs. And, you know.
2: That is what they say.
1: I have only tried them once, and it was when I first got here to Texas. I was in Austin, Texas, and I went to one of those crazy little shops.
2: I was going
1: to
2: say, it must be Austin, because we don't do that crap here.
1: I ain't seen no bug eating in San Antonio, but in Austin, I went to a store where they had some bugs, and I tried one in a piece of candy or something.
2: I eat them frequently, but that's on a motorcycle unintentionally. But I will say this. I have two requirements for me to eat you.
1: Okay,
2: if I'm going to eat you, you either have to moo or cluck. If you don't moo or cluck, I don't eat you.
1: Can
0: what
1: you
0: about
1: oink?
0: The mescal worm? Does that count?
2: Nope.
1: Can we eat the screw worm?
0: Yeah. The mescal worm.
1: Mescal worm. Oh, you can, but you won't remember it, Elaine.
2: If you moo or you cluck, get out the way because I'm bringing my fork and knife. I'm going to eat you.
1: Can you oink? Would you eat a oinker?
2: I do. I eat a lot of bacon. I eat a lot of ham. Yeah. But primarily.
1: Primarily.
2: Mooing and clucking.
1: Well, oysters don't really make a noise, and I'll eat those.
2: Well, you eat fish and everything else.
1: Yeah.
2: And I rarely eat fish, but I will eat a mooer and a clucker.
1: I don't know, man. I don't want to eat no bugs. It's starting to feel like Soylent Green territory.
2: Yeah, not going
1: to
2: happen. Yeah. Hey, our friends over at Alamo Water Softeners, this is a great company. They started in 2009. I have the distinction, and I love it, of being their first customer in 2009. 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
6: A plot to attack the White House with drones and snipers is stopped because it never happened, according to the FBI. It was supposed to target Sunday's UFC event, but now several people are under arrest. A peace deal between Iran and the U.S. supposed to be signed on Friday in Geneva. And a man is dead after he was hit by a car on the northwest side early this morning. We've got more details coming up at 9 o'clock. KTSA News Time, 8:34.
14: Good morning. Still have a closure on the northwest side. This report sponsored by Mothers Against Drunk Driving. Early this morning, very serious accident. We've still got Gilbo closed in both directions, eastbound, westbound, between Tezel on over to Bandera Road. 281 northbound approaching Bassey. That stall has been moved off the main lane. It's now off to the shoulder. And the stall I-10 eastbound Huebner, right shoulder blocked. For victims of drunk and drug driving, your grief is unique, but you're not alone. You always have a place at MAD. 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I'm Debbie Alcacer, KTSA, Time Saver Traffic.
15: Humid today with a couple of showers and a heavy thunderstorm. Watch for flash flooding, a high of 85. Tonight, rather cloudy, the low 75 along the Riverwalk and 69 in Hill Country. For Wednesday, some rain from the tropical rainstorm in the morning. Otherwise, mostly cloudy. Watch for flooding, a high 92. I'm meteorologist Jason Catarino with your KTSA Stevens Roofing AccuWeather with a forecast.
6: Mostly cloudy and 75 at San Antonio's Severe Weather Station. I'm Christian Blood. Stay connected. 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
2: Okay, take 35 now. We're wearing Rima KTSA. Oil prices down to $77 a barrel this morning. The Straits of Oman were open. So you were able to get some oil out of that area, and actually some of the Strait of Hormuz was open as well during this entire thing. We got about 2 million barrels a day out of there.
1: Right.
2: So President Trump had been sneaking that stuff out at night and all that kind of stuff. You don't expect the media to make a big deal out of this, but gas prices are going to go down, and they're going to go down in a significant way once this makes its way through the market and you really start to see that oil arrive at all these various places. Plus, remember, a lot of those tankers have been coming here to Texas and tanking up and driving off to these other, sailing away to these other countries. Plus, all that Venezuelan oil. We're talking about millions of barrels a day coming out of Venezuela to the United States and other places in the world that wasn't there before we went and got Maduro. So the Maduro thing had everything to do with what we just did in Iran. So just so we're clear. So oil is flowing and prices are coming down. I think the price is going to come down a whole lot more. They're about half what they were right now at 77, somewhere around half what they were during the Biden administration. Half.
1: You know, we mentioned the Hakeem Jeffries story earlier, you know, when he's talking about gas prices and all that. We've seen an uptick in pricing since the Iran thing, and that's their main, one of their primary talking points. But I always go back to the Biden years and what we were paying then, because that was a lot.
2: Yeah, man. And you're talking about Hakeem Jeffries in a way too big Knicks cap, by the way.
1: Stop. Yes.
2: On Good Day New York yesterday morning.
13: Which is going to make their
16: the
13: life
16: gas
13: better.
16: Prices were this high under Obama too. So
13: well, listen, no, I mean,
16: and Biden. President Biden, didn't we have gas prices at over $5?
13: No, well, there were gas prices in the immediate aftermath of
16: and I remember eggs were like $12 a dozen.
2: Yeah, so, you know, he's trying to, you know, explain it away. What the difference is, they did it on purpose. Remember, they wanted you an electric vehicle. They were well on their way within a decade to banning combustion vehicles in America.
1: Right.
2: You would have had to get rid of your car. It had been junk. Because nobody could have bought it from you. You would have been saddled with it.
1: You're trying to kill the coal industry.
2: Oh, absolutely.
1: Kill the Texas energy industry.
2: But combustion engines. Think about that. Yeah. Everything out here is a combustion engine. They want to get rid of it. And they wanted you in an electric vehicle, which, you know, doesn't work. So that's what they were doing. They were artificially raising the price. Again, it's Obama, third term, because he was the one that kept saying, we're going to do this. We're going to artificially raise the price of energy.
1: Well, and you can look at the energy prices we've been paying since, you know, since February, and you can directly link it to, obviously what we're doing in Iran
2: 100%.
1: Is having an impact. Okay, as you said, in the Biden years, we use that term loosely, but in the Biden years, they were artificially doing that. They were doing that as, again, what's our favorite word, or what's the Democrats' favorite word? Leverage, to make the American people hurt a little so they'll move into these new energy sources, which are not reliable and are all about backdoor contracts and all that stuff.
2: Remember what Joe Biden said during the primary debates? He said, we're going to wash it out, meaning the energy industry, the oil and gas industry in America, we're just going to, he said, wash it out.
1: Right,
2: we're going to wash it out. We're going to get rid of it. And they were well on their way to doing that. As I said many times, you're not going to invest in oil and gas if the country's trying to kill it. And that was the problem, because it takes billions of dollars in investment up front for the exploration, the drilling, and everything that goes in, and years and years, by the way.
1: I was going to say, in time.
2: Yeah.
1: I used to point that out a lot.
2: Absolutely. And so now we got to, I mean, we're going to have maybe an oil glut. It's just amazing turnaround from what we've been having.
1: No.
2: What did I play this way too many times? So.

0: But I got so burned out.
1: Well, I imagine. It was a huge, huge hit.
0: Bonnie Tyler, 75. She's been in a coma from cardiac arrest. She went in with a perforated and torn colon. Mm. And they had to deal with that. And then she went into cardiac arrest. And she's been in a coma for over a month. She woke up. She's still seriously ill. She's not anywhere out of the woods yet. She's still very, very ill. But she's better. And all this is going on in Portugal, which I was going to ask Christian the proper way to say Portugal, because, you know, you don't say Paraguay, you know.
2: Paraguay.
0: So you got to find out how to say.
2: How do you say Portugal?
3: All right, listen close. Ready? Portugal.
2: Oh. Portugal. Portugal.
0: Portugal.
2: She woke up in Portugal.
0: It's a porta potty. That's what I'm talking about. Here's another one from her just real quick. Now, this one I like.
4: It's a heartache. Oh, yeah. Nothing but a heartache.
0: That's a good one. That's a good one.
3: A long time.
0: You haven't heard that in a while?

0: You're the movie guy, but she also did a song, Looking Out for a Hero, you know, right? Looking Out for a Hero. Was that was the name of it. It was some movie or something.
1: I Need a Hero.
0: Huh?
2: I Need a Hero.
0: I Need a Hero, something like that. Yeah. Yeah. I played that on
3: the show.
2: Was that Footloose?
4: I thought it was a TV show.
0: It might have been.
1: Yeah, I don't know.
4: It was?
3: Was it Footloose?
1: Yeah. Footloose.
3: Okay. I don't remember.
0: I Need a Hero, but or something like that.
3: She had that great smoky voice.
0: She read it in.
3: You know what I mean? Just that little rough edge to it.
0: You know who else had that voice? Was Kim Carnes.
3: Oh, Kim Carnes. Yeah, absolutely. Yeah.
0: Betty Davis Eyes.
2: So. Yep.
0: Betty Davis Eyes.
1: Miley Cyrus has that.
0: Yeah, hers is a low register. You know, she's down here.
3: That's probably for other reasons.
0: She got a lot of testosterone in her body. Jelly Roll and Bunny are getting divorced.
3: I just saw that this morning.
0: Yeah, I was trying to hide it because I wanted to surprise you guys with the story so that I could get your immediate comments on it.
1: I'm a big fan of both of them.
0: I know you are.
1: Dang.
0: So go ahead. What's your thoughts?
1: Well, they usually say that when someone changes to an extreme like Jelly Roll, he lost 300 pounds. Mm-hmm. And they... they change.
3: That was my immediate thought.
1: Maybe they want to move on
0: to something. We had experience with a guy here.
1: Yes.
3: Oh, we did?
1: In fact, when I got my gastric sleeve, not that I would ever let him leave me, but they said that you go through that. If you lose 100 pounds or more, you start changing.
0: Yeah, we had a guy here that got that done, and he dropped like 200 and some odd. He's longer here. He was a long time ago.
3: Right.
1: So that's why I'm fat again.
0: And
3: oh my God.
0: He lost about 200 and some odd pounds.
2: Wow.
0: And he lost his mind. I mean, things...
3: Right, go into his head, you mean? Or what?
0: It was weird stuff started happening, man. It was just one thing after another.
3: Like what? Like what just...
1: They start seeking just, what better things...
0: Yeah, he got into a...
3: Suddenly, the spouse that was with them when they were fat is no longer good enough.
0: Yes.
3: And so I can go find... My field has kind of opened up a little bit.
0: And alcohol becomes a friend, and the drugs become a friend, God. And this and that becomes a friend, and all that stuff happens. And so I'm not saying that's what happened to Jelly Roll, because Jelly Roll been talking about his Christian faith, which, you know, getting divorced is not cool in the Christian world. So I don't know. I have no idea what the story is.
1: Bunny blew up, too, though. I mean, she's got a New York Times bestseller.
0: Oh, her podcast is gigantic.
3: I don't know much about her.
0: I don't know much about him, really,
3: except for what you guys have told me. I haven't really heard his music.
0: Yeah,
3: but, so he lost all that weight.
0: Yeah.
3: And suddenly he's getting divorced.
1: Maybe he's divorced and maybe she's...
0: I don't know.
1: Moving on to greener pastures.
0: And what it says probably is there were issues before, right? And they're now manifesting, and now...
2: That's usually the case.
0: Right?
3: Yeah. Well,
4: doesn't he have a
3: child? Cracks in the pottery, man.
4: Doesn't he have a child with another lady, and it's not her?
0: He has two. Apparently there was some... He has two from another woman, and there was apparently some infidelity after they got together.
3: Oh, really?
0: But they both admitted a couple of years ago, we dealt with it, it's all good.
1: That was like 7 years ago, he had an affair.
0: Yeah.
3: So the woman he's divorcing now, or the woman
1: the bunny,
3: the woman he's with that he's divorcing now, they had an affair. He had an affair 7 years ago. Oh, I'm sorry, but that's very hard to survive, man.
0: So this is for Jimmy and for Christian. It's World Cup time, and what we're finding out now, and I saw this with my own eyes one time. I'll tell you the story in a sec. Well, I'll tell you right now. The Dallas Cowboys used to have their training camp here in San Antonio.
3: Mm-hmm.
2: Yep.
0: One time, Nancy and I were downtown for a KC and the Sunshine Band concert.
2: So Alamo Dome?
0: No. This was at Hemisphere Park. And we were at the Grand Hyatt, which was the home hotel for the Dallas Cowboys.
2: Okay.
0: So we were there having dinner, hanging out in a restaurant area. And all these beautiful plastic women are running all over the hotel.
3: Oh, my God.
0: And they're waiting for the Cowboys to get back from the Alamo Dome where they were practicing so they would be available. Hey, Mr. So-and-so Dallas Cowboy tight end. Hey, wide receiver.
4: Yeah,
0: hey, center.
1: You know, buffet time.
0: Yes.
4: We call them imports.
0: They were looking for the future husband. Okay? It was clear. They were letting them know, I'm available, you know, that kind of thing. And they were all over the hotel. It was really, really funny. Also, dad's there with their athletic sons to introduce them to the coaches, right? But anyway, World Cup, you've got women that are spending tons of money, thousands of dollars, going to each World Cup site, showing how available they are for all the men that are there. Whether they're players or associates or team or whatever, they're making themselves available to be a future wife of these World Cup stars.
4: Well, it's not just the soccer players, because who can afford World Cup tickets? Rich dudes.
0: Mm-hmm. Right.
4: So it's anyone who's going to World Cup, they're like, he can afford a ticket.
0: That's it.
3: Right.
0: That's
3: right.
0: It. That's
2: I was going to say, because if they don't have a passport, they're not going home with Argentina,
1: exported.
2: You know? I mean,
0: that's it. Or Paraguay's. So,
2: Paraguay's.
0: But, you know, this is what it says to me, whether it's these women who are flying off to meet these guys at the you know, all these places, or it was the women hunting the Dallas Cowboy players here. Doesn't that say desperation to you?
2: You bet.
1: No. What you were preaching earlier, you and Sean, something about opportunity.
3: That's making an opportunity for yourself and taking
1: it.
3: They visualize being a rich soccer player's wife.
1: There you go.
4: Yeah, okay. it's the old minimal effort, maximum reward.
0: Okay.
2: I think they're visualizing digging

0: 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Humid and a couple of showers and thunderstorms, 86, 75 now, KTSA.
1: Good morning. Looks like we cleared one of our trouble spots. 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They are done with the accident investigation. Gilbo eastbound westbound Tesla to Bandera Road has just reopened. Still have the stall at 281 northbound approaching Bassey. That's now off to the shoulder. And another broken down vehicle, I-10 eastbound Huebner, right shoulder blocked. 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I'm Debbie Alcacer, KTSA, Time Saver Traffic.
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6: Hot dogs and dancing, Rick That's Rice. Right. It's going to be lots of fun. Mm-hmm. You know, JD's going to be on The View today, and last week we were talking about that whole idea of Trump and his guys and his people around him, you know, engaging the media and going into hostile environments like that, and whether or not you're validating them or not. But I was thinking about that. JD's going on The View today, and his appearance on The View today takes on a whole different conversation now that we have this supposed deal that we heard about over the weekend. Mm-hmm. And we knew he was going on The View. This was scheduled last week. We were talking about that last week before we knew about a quote-unquote deal, which in my opinion, sorry, doesn't sound like a deal. And you have to wonder, to a certain extent, did they know that something was going to be happening in regards to Iran this weekend? Now, I know he's got a book out. It's called Communion. It's about his faith. And I'm actually kind of curious to read it. Mm-hmm. I have yet to read Hillbilly Elegy. I still have to get my nose into that one. And certainly he's on a book tour, so it's not surprising that, you know, he's going sure. on The View. But you and I were both saying earlier, it is kind of interesting how, as far as the person who is carrying the banner for this quote-unquote deal, this memorandum of understanding, it is J.D. Mm-hmm. It's not Marco, you know, it's JD, which is kind of interesting. It kind of puts today's appearance on The View in a different light.
5: Well,
6: really.
5: My first thought when we signed the deal over the weekend was, yeah, JD is going to be the one that's going to sit in front of Whoopi and particularly Sonny Hostin, who are very hostile people.
6: Yeah.
5: And their whole thing is going to be, and we talked about this with Jack, I guess it was last week, their whole thing is going to be, let's try to trip him up wherever we can. Let's attack him.
6: Right.
5: Right. And they're still going to try that, but he's going to be able to defuse a lot of that just by talking about this deal. When he lays that out, man, is that
6: right?
5: What are they going to complain about?
6: I just think it's the timing is very interesting to me,
5: sure.
6: You know, that he is scheduled to be on The View today, mm-hmm. days after this whole thing was announced, which is something we didn't know, you know, last week when we were talking about him going on The View in the first
5: place. But they probably knew, I mean, you know, the administration
6: did, yeah.
5: probably knew that this deal was close. I mean,
6: right.
5: It's not like on Friday, Witkoff called
6: and fell out of the sky. Right,
5: yeah.
6: right, right. They
5: yeah.
6: knew something was going to go down, and
5: exactly.
6: they were going to propose something. Thing.
5: Exactly.
6: It had to be written, it had to be crafted,
5: yeah.
6: you know, and all that stuff.
7: Is
6: so.
7: There any chance Marco Rubio just took a few days off finally?
6: Mm.
5: No, he's been. I'm
7: joking because he's
5: yeah,
7: all over the
5: yeah,
7: damn
5: yeah,
7: globe.
5: Yeah, yeah, right,
6: Kushner,
5: right, right.
6: They've all been
5: yeah,
6: out there.
5: He was in Geneva before the president got there. He was in Switzerland for a couple of days. The guy, he's everywhere.
6: Right. So. It is interesting, though, that because you had brought this up to me earlier in the day, and we talked about it on the air. It is interesting that JD is the face of this deal.
5: He's the guy.
6: And again, you know, judging from the Hannity interview, which we assume that that's kind of the messaging, which is,
5: yeah.
6: well, as soon as Iran starts acting like a normal country.
5: Whatever that means.
6: Warren
5: Rima continues, KTSA.
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16: It's 9 o'clock, KTSA San Antonio. I'm Christian Blood. A planned attack at the White House over the weekend never happened. And that's because the FBI says a plot was foiled, and that's leading to multiple arrests.
17: On Monday, five people were detained in connection with the alleged plot, with as many as 23 people allegedly involved. According to sources, suspects allegedly planned to use explosive-laden drones, which would be designed to hit buildings to spur a mass evacuation.
16: It's correspondent Pierre Thomas. We do have the latest on this developing story on the front page at KTSA.com. President Trump is in Europe for the G7 summit in the French Alps, and he's talking up that new peace deal with the Iranians.
18: President Trump today, during a meeting with the Emir of Qatar on the sidelines of the G7 World Leader Summit, called the agreement between the U.S. and Iran, quote, fair and good. But he provided no new details of what's in the agreement, nor provided any timeline on when the text would be released. The president claimed that negotiations over Iran's nuclear program, to be addressed in this 60-day negotiating window, will be, quote, actually easier than getting to this point.
16: It's correspondent Karen Travers. No charges being filed against a driver who hit and killed a man crossing the street this morning on the northwest side. San Antonio police were called around 6:30. They say the man was hit not too far from Old Village Drive. Investigators say the man was crossing at a point where there was no crosswalk. They think when the man stepped into the road, the driver could not see him. At this point in the investigation, the crash is being ruled an accident. A Motley Crue biopic called The Dirt is hitting movie theaters for the first time later this month.
19: The 2019 film is based on the band's 2001 autobiography. It's getting a special one-night-only screening hosted by Regal Cinemas. The screenings will feature a bonus showing of Motley Crue's 1986 documentary, Uncensored, plus a special Q&A session with the group. The theatrical release of The Dirt is in celebration of Motley Crue's 45th anniversary. It'll be in theaters only on June the 27th. Tickets can be purchased through the REG Movies website. I'm Mark Mayfield.
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20: 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It's an accident, 35 southbound, right as you approach St. Mary's. Two left lanes blocked, already about a 10-minute delay. Stop and go from Frostbank Center Drive. 281 northbound approaching Bassey. That stall now off to the shoulder quarry area, and then I-10 eastbound at Huebner. That stall's off to the shoulder as well. If you have questions about youth or high school sports,

0: 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I'm Debbie Alcacer, KTSA Time Saver Traffic.
1: Watch for flash flooding today as we'll have a couple of showers and a heavy thunderstorm with a high of 85. Rather cloudy and warm tonight, below 75 along the Riverwalk and 69 in Hill Country. Wednesday, some rain from the tropical rainstorm in the morning, otherwise mostly cloudy. Watch for more flooding, the high of 92. I'm meteorologist Jason Catarino with your KTSA Stevens Roofing AccuWeather forecast.
2: 77 degrees under cloudy skies at San Antonio's Severe Weather Station. I'm Christian Blood. Stay connected. 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
5: In a second, I got a Tallahoo-ha bit.
6: Okay. Tallahoo-ha.
5: Tallahoo-ha.
6: There we go.
5: I'm going to get into in just a minute, but first, the president is over to G7. And they all just took their family photo. You know, he really towers it over. He is the man. He's large and in charge, man. And they took the family photo with all the G7
6: right.
5: people.
6: He's always a little taller than everybody
5: else,
6: isn't he? Yeah.
5: The guys on the risers are behind him because he's down on the lower level, and he's still taller than they are.
6: Right.
5: I think he's 6'3 and a half, something like that. But, I mean, compared to Macron, he's a monster.
6: Well, everybody is,
5: yeah.
6: Including his wife. I'm sorry.
5: Right. No, it's true. And compared to Giorgia Meloni, who I love.
6: Right.
5: I'm going to Italy. I want to meet her. I'm going to go meet her. I am.
6: You want to meet
7: Georgia?
6: She got extensions.
7: Her hair's longer now.
5: Really? Yeah, man, she's obsessed
7: you
5: with
7: didn't see that?
5: That's all she ever, she
7: beautiful.
5: Used to talk. That's all she would talk about with Christy Noem.
6: Dudes don't see extensions.
5: No, that ain't what I'm looking at.
7: Hair money.
5: I'm not looking at her as a sexual thing either, Lynn. I'm looking at her just because I think she's
7: I'm not looking at her. I'm just looking at her accessories.
5: Well, anyway, the president had Marco sitting there and a Scott,
6: right.
5: Scott Bessent. And there is, what's his name? I can't see him right now, so I can't call their name. But anyway, they're all sitting there in a row. And he's asked about the deal with Iran.
6: Right.
8: It's a very important document. And unlike Obama, who could have destroyed the Middle East with a horrible JCPOA, it is the worst agreement. That was a road to a nuclear weapon. Mine is a wall against a nuclear weapon. I mean, I see these people say, but we already had one. That was the worst. He paid a fortune for it. We pay nothing. We don't pay. There was some statement, we're going to spend $300 billion. No, we're not. We're allowed to go and invest if we wanted to someday in the future. We have no obligation whatsoever. It could be that Iran will turn out to be successful when they have oil. But if we left a week ago, just left, before the last two attacks, it would have taken them 20 years to rebuild Iran. So, but I'll go over the document with the media in a couple of days.
5: Couple of days, they keep asking, where's the document? Where is the document? And he keeps saying, well, we'll have it for you soon. I really want you to see it. I'm going to go over it. We have it.
6: Right.
5: And it's been electronically signed, so I'll go over it with you. Don't worry.
6: Yeah, but this was just a little bit ago. This was a few minutes ago. Okay.
5: Yeah.
6: The two things that stand out in my mind. First off, it's a document, not a deal. He's not saying deal.
5: Mm-hmm.
6: And he said no American money is going to go to Iran.
5: Yeah.
6: Because the big sticking point, and J.D. was, again, this is the politician-y thing. J.D. again on Hannity last night.
5: Mm-hmm.
6: Not one dime of American money is going there. But there is money
5: going
6: to them.
5: Well, that's Iranian money. So,
6: What I mean is, you know, we keep hearing about the other Arab states. We keep hearing about $300 billion.
5: Right.
6: And they keep focusing on no American money.
5: Well,
6: again, it's...
5: The reason they're doing that is because Obama sent American money.
6: Oh,
5: right?
6: I know
5: so
6: that.
5: They're trying to, like he did, he drew the distinction in there saying, Obama sent billions of your dollars. None of your dollars are going to this deal.
6: But money is going to go to Iran.
5: From their own... what we're going to do is we're going to open up the sanctions. We're going to release their money that
6: right.
5: we have. We've got their money, billions of dollars of their money that we've been holding on to in international banks. That was the whole Scott Bessent side of this, where he has been economically bringing them down.
6: But do you see what I mean? What I've been saying all day, it's sounding politician.
5: Well, sure,
6: they're
5: no, you're right.
6: Very careful.
5: Oh,
6: the deal is now not a deal anymore. He's gone on a pivot to a document.
5: Oh,
6: he was saying deal on Sunday.
5: It's sounding very squirmy at the moment, but. But as far, I just want to make sure we're clear on the money. No American money is what they're saying, and it's all we can go by is what they're saying.
6: All I say.
5: We have been holding through all these sanctions all kinds of their money, their own money. So apparently that's going to be released as soon as this deal starts to happen in the way it's supposed to happen. Plus, a $300 billion fund has been established by those Gulf states, which I question because Iran has been bombing those Gulf states.
6: Yeah.
5: But anyway, and I said, it sounds to me like the Marshall Plan with the Nazis still in power, because you've left this regime in power. So you're going to give this regime $300 billion from those Gulf states. In the past, when Iran has been handed that kind of money, they build nukes and they kill Americans through terrorism.
6: Right.
5: So that's why I'm a little leery of that kind of thing going on. Obama used American taxpayer dollars to give it to Iran, and they killed Americans with it, and they built nukes.
6: What we keep coming back to is this government isn't going away. This regime isn't going away. J.D. said on Hannity last night, the ball's going to be in their court, meaning the same bunch of guys are going to be running the country.
5: That is my point.
6: Yeah.
5: That's been my point.
6: Yeah, that's what we've been talking about all day.
5: Why would you give the Nazis... a bunch of billions of dollars. Well, one of the things that we had to do in Germany was Hitler and the boys had to go away.
6: Well,
5: and
6: they
5: eventually hung a lot of them.
6: Yeah, they did. You're not going to have these guys acting like a normal country in any way, shape, or form.
5: Of course not.
6: So
5: they're crazy,
6: man.
5: Theological zealots. That's what they are. So the only thing that's going to ultimately change, and I said this in a video last night, the only thing that's going to ultimately change Iran is you have to have that regime gone.
6: And we're not talking about that anymore.
5: No, oh no. Right. That should have happened 2 months ago when I was saying, Mr. President, go in there,
6: we can hear it in our mind.
5: You know what, to the wall.
6: Right.
5: Go, remove that regime, open up the Strait of Hormuz, get a new regime in there. The Shah's son is ready to go, and he's widely popular among the Iranian people. You have a brand new regime. You got the Strait open, and baby, happy days are here.
6: That's not what they're talking about. In fact, he was talking about, this is a third bunch of guys that we've dealt with, and they're the best guys so far. I don't know.
5: Yeah. Carl's Bakery and Coffee Shop, Granite Falls, Minnesota. They declared June Nuclear Family Month, which cannot do, because then the gays, homosexuals, lesbians, and the trannies come out after you.
6: Right.
5: They weren't doing it out of spite. They weren't doing it out of anything. In fact, they told them, this has nothing to do with anything other than we're doing a Nuclear Family Month. Y'all come eat. We're going to have specials. Get your coffee. We're going to have specials. Death threats, threats to burn a place to the ground, threats to rape their children, and so on and so forth, have been flowing to Carl's.
6: What is it with you people?
5: Right.
6: And the death threats and the rape and all the threats.
5: Right.
6: It's so weird and dark,
5: and what is it about you homosexuals that you got a problem with a guy having a nuclear family month? What's wrong with the nuclear family?
6: Why, the homosexuals got a problem with that.
5: Exactly. Denver government schools voted unanimously to dismiss an LGBTQ teacher. This is leading to my Tallahoo-ha thing. Jennifer Hunka is her name.
6: Mm.
5: Hunka. She made female students kiss each other in the class, and then she graded their kisses. Now, those female students weren't necessarily lesbians.
6: Right.
5: But if you wanted a grade for that, yes. And again, not a college. This was like a middle school.
6: That's creepy and weird.
5: Yeah.
6: All the way around.
5: That's what you call grooming.
6: That's called a crime.
5: 100%. She should be arrested. Julia Arnold is a man pretending to be a woman and has now stole first place in the girls' shot put in New York. So the girls' first place shot putter in New York is a man.
6: People are so trannied out, man. I mean, well not them, not
5: then,
6: they, not the liberals, you know, extremists, but a lot of, let's use this word again, normal people are trannied out, man.
5: That leads to the Nolte article.
6: Mm.
5: Talking about Gallup and how people are over it. They believe it's immoral to change your gender now, whereas in the past it was about half the country that said, that's okay, if you want to change your gender, you can go ahead and change your gender. Now it's only 38% and dropping like a rock.
6: And women especially,
5: Women in 21, over half the women in America said it was okay. Now it's in the 30s for the women.
6: He made a really interesting point in that column. Yeah, he did. But the one that I was thinking about, and I thought this for a while, that in all of this gender stuff, which is supposed to be progressive and expansive of mind, it really isn't. because really they're still operating from the very gender stereotypes they say they're trying to get away from.
9: Correct.
6: He mentions this and he says, if you're a little girl and you like playing with the Tonka trucks or sports, well, you obviously are a little boy trapped inside a girl's body because only boys like sports and Tonka trucks. I'm making the Tonka truck. Conversely, if you're a little boy and you like fashion and the arts, well, obviously you must be a girl trapped in a boy's body. Mm-hmm. So in a weird way, the whole tranny conversation just reinforces the very gender stereotypes that they claim they're trying to get rid of.
5: Well, the other thing that he made was something I brought up on this show a long time before you and I were working together. This was a long time ago when they're pushing gay marriage. And I said, once you do the gay marriage thing, okay, fine, but that's not where they're going to stop.
6: Right,
5: This is going to move into trannies. This is going to move into the North American Man Boy Love Association, NAMBLA. I had somebody on from NAMBLA back then, and we went in. We had it. Oh, yeah. Because they're serious about it, Charlie.
6: Oh, I know.
5: They believe it's okay.
6: It's a multinational organization.
5: Yes.
6: Yeah.
5: And then we talked about how, okay, so what, you're going to marry your cat and your dog? And there are people who right now have they're not legitimate ceremonies, but they have ceremonies to marry their freaking pet. Because you can't tell me who I can marry.
6: And what the number, and Nolte brings that up. It's
5: yes,
6: not
5: he
6: about
5: does.
6: Live and let live anymore. It's you must validate what I say about myself, and whether I claim to magically become the other gender or not.
5: And that's where I've always drawn the line.
6: Well, and it's a shame, too, because, again, after gay same-sex marriage was essentially ratified by banning bans, what happened? Okay, couples who were largely lawyers would go into bakeries, and they'd go into wedding venues, and they'd sue them because they knew they were Christian business owners, and it turned the whole thing on its ass. And you're right, then it started moving into all this other stuff about gender and you know, who can be a boy. And the argument for the civil rights movement within the gay community was always based on the idea that you can't help who you are.
5: Right, that's what they said.
6: You don't have a choice.
5: Mm-hmm.
6: And now it's a complete opposite.
5: That's right. And so I had always said, if you're an adult and you want to wear, how many times have I said it to you?
6: Right.
5: If you're an adult, you want to wear a skirt, get after it. But don't expect, two things, two requirements. Don't expect me to change my beliefs based on you just changing your clothing. Number one. And number two, keep your hands off the kids. And Nolte ended that article that way. He said, I don't care how you live. If you're an adult, all I say is, leave the kids alone, and he says they just couldn't do that, could they?
6: Well, and that's where they lost a lot of people who ordinarily, like me, were supportive of same-sex marriage and live your life the way you want to live it. Once they brought the kids into it, and once you have to believe that you can magically become the other gender, and there's multiple genders, that's when they lost a lot of people who beforehand were supporting
5: them. Well, let's talk about a guy who believes all of that and still believes all of that to this day.
6: His
5: name is James Tallarico. He's running to be senator from the state of Texas. He is now denying his support for transitioning children. I didn't say that. I don't believe that. I don't think that's right. I never, ever supported that. Okay, well then let's make a little trip back to 2018 when he was a member of the House of Representatives in Texas, and they were debating Senate Bill 14, which outlawed the transition of children medically, either by chemicals or surgery in the state of Texas, because James Tallarico and his ilk were fighting for the decision of the child to supersede parental rights. And if a child went to a doctor or a school counselor and said, I'm the opposite sex, they were to be taken to the doctor, Tallarico, taken to the doctor and chemically changed and or surgically changed,
6: it's
5: cutting
6: madness.
5: The penises off of little boys. Here he is, in his own words from the floor back then, saying
10: But before this bill was filed, there was plenty of evidence that not treating extreme gender dysphoria can not only lead to suicide, but can lead to psychological and physical harm to a child.
11: Okay, but
10: since this bill is filed, the New England Journal of Medicine released a study of 350 young people with gender dysphoria who were receiving hormonal therapy, and it showed that therapy reduced anxiety and depression among those minors receiving that therapy. I'm asking us to follow that evidence, follow that science, I'm disturbed that this body is not willing to let doctors make these decisions.
5: Now, he is denying that ever happened. It's on my ex account. You see his face. It is him. We're behind on time, but go ahead.
6: Sure. Oh, no. I mean, this is what people are sick of. People are, same thing with John Cornyn. I mentioned this earlier. Okay, so you can't run on your honest opinions. You can't win an election based upon what you honestly believe, so you have to make crap up, either like Cornyn did or like this guy is now denying that this is what he actually thinks. I'd have half a molecule of respect for him if he actually ran on his agenda.
5: That's exactly
6: so,
5: right.
6: You know.
5: All right, let me tell you about River City Oral Surgery. Dr. Mark Havercorn, wonderful, great doctor. We all back him. We all support him. Sean does. Jack does. I do believe in what he does at River City Oral Surgery. Full mouth dental implants. A lot of people are talking about those these days. In fact, you can't turn on the TV or go on IG without being hit with an ad for full mouth dental implants. But there's a difference in who you trust. And over at River City Oral Surgery, I'll just give you one major difference, and that is that there's three phases to this procedure, and all three of the phases are headed up by specialists in that field. 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Humid with a couple of showers and thunderstorms around 86 for your high. Right now, 75 at KTSA.
0: Good morning. Heads up if you're traveling into the downtown area. 35 southbound approaching St. Mary's Camden. We do have an accident. Two left lanes are blocked. About a 10-12 minute delay. It's got you stop and go from Frostbank Center Drive. On 35 northbound FM 1103, Shirts area, disabled vehicle. Looks like they just moved it off to the shoulder. And we're slowing down 1604 northbound Calabria to Houseman. Now, if you guys see something we're not talking about this midday, call us on the traffic tip line. We'll go and check it out. 210-785-2601. I'm Debbie Alcacer, KTSA, Time Saver Traffic.
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7: Wait a minute, I got to play a little bit of this. Just a little bit. Stevie Ray Vaughan's Cold Shot, baby. Cold Shot.
8: Once was a sweet thing, baby. Hell, not alone.
7: I am so sorry, but I could listen to this man all day, every day.
9: Oh, I know.
7: Go right ahead.
9: Absolutely. Oh, no, I just, we need to, the news we woke up to we started the show with is this business of the FBI and the government thwarting a massive plot to kill a bunch of people at the UFC. It was initially going to be a drone strike. It was a two-tiered attack is what we're hearing, that they're going to use drones to attack people, to drive people towards some pre-positioned snipers. Whose mission it would have been to kill as many people as possible. We were just talking again about this off the air.
7: But then there was a three-tier, because then they were going to rush. They had another team rush the gates of the White House.
9: Yeah, and get in there and do all kinds of nastiness.
7: Correct.
9: And thankfully, you know, and Cash Patel was talking about this, thankfully, they were running their mouths about it on Signal and online, and so they were able to, you know, it's not shocking or unexpected when you, you know, we were just, again, commenting on the aerial shot of how many people were there. You know, around the White House and around that thing. And I watched the opening ceremonies on Sunday, and then I watched maybe about half of the first, what do they call them, bouts? I don't even know what they call them, the fight.
7: Yeah,
9: bouts. I'm not an ultimate fighting guy. Watching two dudes beat the crap out of each other doesn't do much for me. So I kind of tuned out after that.
7: I hear you.
9: But
7: you're more the artsy-fartsy.
9: I'm artsy.
7: Elliot Page would love you.
9: Oh, God. You had to go there. You were great in Juno when you were still a chick. But, you know, it's just not my thing. But, you know, the opening ceremonies are quite... I know you are. But,
7: okay.
9: I mean, the celebration of the country was really impressive. So I didn't see this part. I don't know who Josh Hockett... He's one of the fighters. And I guess he made a comment about Michelle Obama.
7: Michelle Obama's a man.
9: Michelle Obama is a man, baby. Am I right, America? And Sonny Hostin, now JD's going to be on The View today. I wonder if this is going to come up. Sonny Hostin was running her mouth about how this is about the intersectionality, about, you know, racism and black women looking masculine.
7: That's it.
9: And she, you know, had to bring slavery into it and blah, blah, blah. Mm-hmm. She said the crowd laughed at the statement and the president of the United States smirked and never addressed what was said.
7: That's not true.
9: I didn't see it, so I don't know.
7: That's not true.
9: What the president's reaction was, if he gave any reaction at all.
7: It was a scene of uncomfortableness.
9: So he looked a little squirmy,
7: uncomfortable.
9: Dude.
7: Yes, he was. Yes.
9: Well, good, because that is, you know, I'm not a fan of the Obamas at all.
7: Of course.
9: And we've all made our own jokes, you know, but we're talk radio guys, you know. We make jokes about a lot of stuff in this format. At that particular moment, yeah, I could. If I was Trump, I'd have been a little squirmy about that, too. even though Trump himself

0: has no problem criticizing the Obamas. He was just talking about Obama in Geneva just a little while ago in regards to this quote-unquote deal. But yeah, that's a little squirmy. I don't think it. I don't think it elevates to the place of a commentary on slavery and masculine black women or anything like that.
1: I can play it.
0: Sure,
1: I got it. Here he is.
2: Right. Lastly, Michelle Obama is a man. Am I right, America?
1: So, I mean, there's just been this internet thing that's gone on for years. They've called him Big Mike. Okay?
0: Right,
1: Big
0: right.
1: Mike.
0: We've talked about it.
1: Right.
0: Yeah.
1: And it started with Joan Rivers.
0: Right.
1: Joan Rivers, just a few days before she died, she was asked, would you be happy if we had our first gay president? And Joan Rivers said, right. We've already had our first gay president. Barack Obama is gay.
0: Right.
1: Michelle is a man. Michelle is a tranny.
0: Right.
1: 2 days later, she goes in to have routine surgery, supposed to be routine, and she dies. So it was this whole thing that came up on the internet, blah, blah, blah. So that's all.
0: So, yeah. Particular moment, yeah, a little cringy. I got it.
1: All right, quick break. 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
14: The FBI says a plot to attack the White House was broken up before it ever happened, but multiple arrests have now been made. We've got more on the story at the front page of KTSA.com. Eight people on a B-52 Stratofortress bomber, all dead after it crashed yesterday in California. And a man who worked security at a church is facing charges. Bexar County Sheriff's Office says he was trying to meet up with a 14-year-old, but now they have to find him. KTSA News Time, 9:35.
15: Good morning. As you get into your midday commute, still have that trouble spot downtown. This report sponsored by Allstate. 35 southbound approaching St. Mary's. That wreck is taking up two left lanes. 6 8-minute delay has got you slow from Frostbank Center Drive. And 35 northbound FM 1103. That stall now off to the shoulder. We are in pretty much good shape as you head into your midday commute. 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I'm Debbie Alcocer, KTSA, Time Saver Traffic.
16: Active weather with a couple of showers and a heavy thunderstorm today could produce flash flooding, the high of 85. Rather cloudy tonight, 75 along the Riverwalk and 69 in Hill Country. Some rain from the tropical rainstorm in the morning Wednesday, otherwise mostly cloudy. Watch for more flooding, the high of 92. I'm meteorologist Jason Catarina with your KTSA Stevens Roofing AccuWeather forecast.
14: 77 degrees right now, San Antonio's severe weather station. 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
1: All right, we're wearing Rima. Let's go around the horn, everybody.
0: Yes.
1: Your favorite fast food joint.
0: Ooh. Favorite.
1: And let's keep it to like chains, not sure, your little place in the neighborhood, but your favorite chain fast food.
0: For me, it'd be Burger Boy.
1: Burger Boy.
0: Yeah, absolutely. And that's recent. That's a recent development.
1: I don't know that they would be classified as a chain because they're so local. So
0: right.
1: I'm talking about like the national guys.
17: Okay, right. I'm excited about a new one. Portillo's hot dogs.
1: Okay, are they a national chain?
17: Yeah.
1: What do you like about it?
17: Oh, that's just a great Chicago dog, and the Italian beef sandwiches are amazing.
1: How's the customer service?
17: Awesome.
1: Okay. All right. Elaine?
18: I was going to say Chester's, but that's not...
1: It's not really a national chain either, yeah. Yeah. No. Nothing?
0: I would probably say Chick-fil-A of the national guys.
1: Okay. Okay, good. I'm glad you said that. We're going to talk about that in a second. All right.
19: I'm going to go with, in South Texas, I'm going to say Chipotle.
1: Okay.
19: But... It would be
20: Chipotle.
17: Chipotle.
1: He's never going to.
17: Chipotle.
1: He says Paraguay. How?
19: Paraguay.
1: Say,
19: Paraguay.
1: And it's not. You're in Texas. It's Paraguay. Paraguay. One or the other. Okay,
19: he
1: so
19: it's
1: Chipotle
19: not.
1: Is what?
0: It's Mexican.
19: A Mexican.
1: Oh, I know.
18: What do you like? You like the bowls or the burritos or what?
1: All right.
19: Well, I had to get on keto, so I've got to do the bowls now.
18: Okay.
1: Yeah, okay.
19: And less rice. But
1: let me tell you why I'm asking.
19: Okay.
1: For years and years, the one that came through as number one for customer service was Chick-fil-A.
0: Right.
1: Forever. Mm-hmm. And you knew it because why?
19: A lot of employees.
1: Man, and you show up, and they're friendly, and they're happy. The one that I have around the corner from the house has three lanes, so there's no waiting.
19: That's right, yeah.
1: And they're always out there taking your order, and they say, my pleasure. A lot of places you go, the kids that are working there say, no problem.
0: If they bother to say anything at all.
1: Right.
0: Except
1: you
0: grunt.
1: You say thank you, and they go, no problem. What the? Man, did your mama, I'm going to wash your mouth out with soap. And so at Chick-fil-A, it's always my pleasure.
0: Yeah.
1: My pleasure.
0: They do it right there.
1: Yes, they do. Yes, they do. But they're not numero uno anymore.
0: I know, yeah.
1: Okay, you know, so don't say.
0: No, I won't.
1: Okay, who's number one?
19: Okay, if I've got a guess off the top of my head, I'm going to say In-N-Out Burger.
1: No. Who's number one?
18: Oh, goodness. McDonald's.
1: McDonald's. No. Jersey Mike's.
19: Yeah.
1: Jersey Mike's. Now,
19: sandwiches?
1: I can't. Huh?
19: Yeah. Sandwiches?
1: I cannot tell you, honestly, that I've ever been to a Jersey Mike's.
0: I haven't, yeah.
1: What's the other one? The,
0: Subway?
1: No, I don't go to Subway anymore.
19: Jimmy John's
0: is great.
1: Jimmy John's around the corner from the house. Love boom, those. Boom, yeah. Boom, baby.
19: Yeah, yeah.
0: I saw that story yesterday. I'm like, I've never been to a Jersey Mike's. I didn't know. I have no idea, but I guess their customer service must be great.
1: Isn't that the one that little Danny DeVito advertises for, Jersey Mike's? I think it is.
0: I don't
1: really?
0: Know.
1: Yeah.
19: You might be right on that.
1: I think that's right.
19: I know the spot you're talking about.
1: Anyway, are they that good in a customer service at Jersey Mike's?
0: If they're beating out Chick-fil-A, they got to be pretty good.
1: Really?
0: They must wash your feet for you or something.
1: Yes.
0: You know, or give you a back
18: say,
0: rub.
18: My pleasure.
1: No, that's right. It's my pleasure. To be your pleasure. I hope we're all being very pleasurable right now.
0: I just mean Chick-fil-A is great.
1: Oh,
0: I mean, every Chick-fil-A you go, the customer service is great.
1: Uh-huh.
0: So if they're rating higher than that,
1: yes.
0: But what do they do? File your nails for
1: you? But I will say this. The Chick-fil-A breasts have gotten smaller.
18: Yes. I was going to say
1: they're
18: that.
1: Now,
18: their portions have gotten smaller.
0: Yes, they have.
1: Yes. They are now flat breast. They're not. They used to be big and plump. They really did.
18: They were.
1: They were plump and big, and they were juicy when they first started out.
18: They were like a double D, and now they're an A.
1: Well, see.
0: You were leading up to that, Trey.
1: Leave it to Elaine.
0: Don't even.
1: Leave it to Elaine.
0: Don't even, dude. Blame it on her.
1: But have you noticed? I remember the first one I used to go to was in Windsor Park Mall. Which
19: you're talking one. Chick-fil-A?
1: Yes. And it was a big, plump, juicy breast. And now it's just this flat thing that lays there.
18: And their shortness on our pickles.
1: What now?
18: Their shortness on our pickles.
1: They're shorting the pickles now.
19: No,
0: this all feels wrong.
19: You can have my pickles.
1: Flat chicken breasts and short pickles. What else could you possibly think of?
18: Instead of two pickles, they're giving us one every now.
19: Man, that pickle's too tall. Short pickles.
1: No wonder people are going to Jersey Mike's.
0: I need a cigarette and a nap after this show. Was it good for you too?
1: It was great.
0: I'm just saying.
1: I don't know.
0: The portions have gotten smaller.
1: That's the plus.
0: Yes.
1: They call it shrinkflation.
0: Shrinkflation. Mm, they have. I have noticed that.
1: Chick-fil-A has been hit with shrinkflation.
0: Yes. I concur.
1: So there you go.
0: It still costs as much, though.
1: Yeah. So I'm saying, yeah. Well, they're all doing it like even the can, some of the Coca-Cola, not Coca-Cola, but I don't know the brands. But anyway, some of the cans, like they used to be 12-ounce cans, they're now 10-ounce cans.
0: Oh, they have the little 10-ounce cans that they sell now. Yeah.
1: Well, no, they actually... They've
19: got like an 8, don't they?
1: Yes, they got a... You're thinking about the minis, which is really... Yeah. It's about 8-ounce.
0: Yeah.
1: But they've shrunk the 12-ounce down, and they didn't tell you, and they're still charging you the 12-ounce price. That's called shrinkflation.
0: Oh, I know. Yeah. Yeah. I mean, shrinkflation is when the cereal box is only like half full.
1: Yes. And the same. Some of these restaurants are doing the same thing.
19: Yeah.
0: I have noticed
1: I think
0: that.
1: In some of these chicken places, restaurants, like what we were talking about, the Chick-fil-A breast, I think they're taking one breast, cutting it in half, calling it two.
18: Yeah.
0: Perhaps.
1: Right?
19: You know, that fits.
1: Yeah.
19: That based on the size and the weight, I bet that does fit.
1: Right? Mm-hmm.
19: Yeah.
0: I know McDonald's, a Big Mac just ain't very big anymore.
18: Right.
1: See?
0: It's a small Mac.
1: You've said that a lot about McDonald's.
0: It's a small Mac.
18: And have you gone recently? Because I know you said that you like to go and get the little hamburgers. When you
0: little hamburgers are, you need a microscope. You basically have to, you know.
19: It's a hockey puck.
0: They're yes. They're the small hamburgers are so small now, it's more like a slider. Actually, a slider is bigger than a small hamburger
19: It's probably taller, yeah.
1: It's hard for me to think of Big Macs without thinking about what was drilled into our heads in the early 70s, 71, 72, 73.
18: Read it out.
1: Because it's still there, right? And we all, this proves to you that advertising works. Two all beef patty, special sauce, lettuce, cheese, pickles, onions on a sesame seed bun.
19: Yep.
1: That was the entire 60-second commercial. They just said that over and over again. All of us have that in our head.
0: Now all you got to say is two small all beef patties on a
19: make
0: small
19: a new
0: sesame seed bun.
19: You got to fit some new lyrics.
0: The wrappers, yes, you do. The wrappers bigger than the burger.
1: Back in the day when they advertised cigarettes on television, the Winston one was the one that they drilled into your brain. Winston tastes good like a cigarette should. And everybody, because you could just say to somebody back in the day, you can't anymore because it's gone, but Winston tastes good like a cigarette should. Everybody would finish
18: what about
1: that.
18: Marble, I can't.
1: No, they had the guy on horseback with just
0: Marlboro was the cowboy, the Marlboro man,
1: and it was just a
0: Pepper. You're a pepper. Wouldn't you like to be a pepper too?
1: There's
0: be
1: another
0: a pepper. Drink Dr. Pepper.
1: Drilled that into your head. It's still there. That haven't been on the air in how long?
0: Decades, Trey.
1: All right,
0: decades.
1: So anyway, two all be patties, special sauce.
0: But, yeah, I mean, I've never heard of Jersey Mike's. And, yes, you're right. The breasts at Chick-fil-A have gotten smaller, Trey.
1: Just saying.
0: Yes, they
1: just
0: have.
1: Just saying. I want to tell you about my friends over at Dietz Tractor in Seguin. 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They'll be on the right-hand side as you're leaving San Antonio. Dietz Tractor in Seguin. Humid with a couple of showers and possible thunderstorm later on today. High of 86. It's 76 now at KTSA.
2: Good morning. As you head into your midday commute, still have that trouble spot downtown. This report sponsored by Red Diamond Tea. 35 southbound approaching St. Mary's, two left lanes blocked. It's got you stop and go from Walters. This dollar 35 northbound FM 1103. That's now off to the shoulder. And we've got this ongoing road work. I-10 upper level, westbound between Frio Street over to just past Calabra. Two right lanes closed. Go ahead, step into summer with Red Diamond. 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I'm Debbie Alcacer, KTSA, Time Saver Traffic.
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6: You've got the teeth of the Hydra up on you.
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7: 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Speaking of Happy Birthday, America. On the 2nd of July here at the radio station, 4050 Eisenhower Road, 7 to 9 a.m., free hot dogs, and of course we're going to have the PJ's Coffee, the official coffee of the Alamo Lounge. We're going to have Rick Rice Band playing, and we're going to have other entertainers and stuff like that. Bring the whole family, bring the kids, bring grandma, bring everybody.
8: Yeah, absolutely.
7: Going to have a whole lot of fun as we celebrate America. And in fact, a meme, and I put all this up on my X account, it's going around today, is a double panel thing on one side, and across the top it says, we went from this to this. And on one side, it's Joe Biden in front of a red White House with a Marine standing behind him, and he's screaming about how Donald Trump is white supremacy and MAGA's white supremacy and all that. And then on the other side is that beautiful sight on Sunday night with both the Thunderbirds and the Angels flying over the Claw, and just how gorgeous that was. And Heather Cox Richardson said this about that fight.
9: What you are watching Trump do right now is deliberately tear that apart. And he is doing so on the same cultural argument, of course, that people used to back the first Gilded Age. That is, these culture wars that turn white Americans against marginalized people of color.
8: Right.
9: That's the bottom line there. So, I mean, it's not really a stretch to say that the same impulse that created the UFC fight on the White House lawn is the impulse that really pushed lynching in the late 19th century.
7: Good Lord. And then, of course, we have this other guy on M. Snow, this Miles Taylor.
10: The country, I think, was humiliated by this spectacle. If you were going to create an image, Steph, of American decline, you could not have created an image that echoed better back to Roman times than this.
7: And then, of course, you had Bette Midler as the counting programming
11: title. You're bound to lose. You're bound to lose. You're fascist bound to lose. Hey there, all you fascists. Let me put you straight.
7: No, Jack, it gets a little bit better. Just one more for you, Jack.
12: No one is getting left behind this time.
13: Oh.
12: No one is getting left behind.
13: I will.
7: Ladies and gentlemen, the professor.
13: Give me

0: the grenade. I'll go in. I thought Wind Beneath My Wings was unbearable when I had to play that every 3 hours on music radio, but I'll take that all day.
1: Oh, my God.
0: Did you ever know you were my hero? By the way, I understood not a single word that Heather... What was her name?
1: Richardson, Hoover, Cox Richardson.
0: Cox, yeah. Coolidge Richardson Taft said. I don't know. I didn't understand a word of that.
1: Who did? I don't think she did. And so, you know, something about when you looked at the UFC fight, you were looking at, you know, lynching in America.
2: Yeah.
0: When people like her look at the UFC fight, it's like they're watching a tribe from a part of the world that has never been that ships have never landed at before. And so why not just sit this one out? You don't understand it. You don't try to. You don't want to. These are Americans you don't care about. Why the concern? Where was this when there were topless trannies running around?
1: Yeah,
0: why weren't you parsing that and connecting that back to slavery or suffrage or whatever? I don't get it.
1: And it's a good thing that you don't, because, you know, who would? My question about Democrats and lefties, do they ever have a fun time? Do they ever
0: Apparently
1: smile?
0: Not.
1: Seriously, I mean, do they ever smile or anything?
2: Joyless and just upset all the time.
0: Wasn't there just, I think there was just a study, another, not that we needed one, but there was just another study that showed that, in general, people that are identifying as conservative have better mental health and happiness, and but you wouldn't even need a study. You can just kind of see that.
1: Why walk
2: anger
1: around,
2: ages you?
1: Yeah, why walk around pissed off all the time? You know, have a good time.
2: It's got to be exhausting. Morning. Yeah, right. What do you think? You know, JD was on Hannity last night, and you know, he's talking about the memorandum of understanding, and as long as Iran acts like a normal country, everything's going to be Gucci. How are you feeling about that in general?
0: I don't know how to feel about that. I mean, I guess on one level, you know, if they don't do crazy stuff and they don't have nukes, I don't care about the rest of it. I don't believe that they will adhere to, you know, the letter and chapter and verse of some kind of memo, right? I mean, nobody believes that. I mean, even our listeners who normally default to Trump for everything, like 4 out of 5 yesterday in the poll said, don't believe this deal, you know, just don't trust it.
1: I'm with them.
0: But I mean, but you don't have to believe. So it's not necessary to believe that Iran will do everything. It's just necessary to believe that you left it better than you found it.
1: Yeah.
2: Right.
1: Well,
0: if the gas prices go down and the strait is open and they're not funding Hezbollah and Hamas because they're too busy trying to find somebody alive to run the country, then that's an improvement.
1: Yeah. What do you think, though, with leaving this regime in power? They've got this $300 billion fund that the Gulf states that have been attacked by Iran over the past 3 months have put together. Mm-hmm. Does that not seem like a little Marshall Plan when the Nazis are still in power? You know,
0: right, right. But I will say it's consistent with what Trump did in Venezuela, too. I mean, he left that regime.
1: That's true.
0: And I think his reasoning was, I'm not really interested. You know, he's not a make the world over guy. So I don't think he's interested in designing the new government for Venezuela. He's just interested in not having to worry about it.
1: Well, and the same is true here. He's, you know, number one thing is, I don't want you to have nukes. And so I don't care who it is that's running the country. Whoever it is, you don't get to have nukes.
0: And it's messy and it's imperfect and it's unresolved. But then again, do you really want to put some Paul Bremer type guy in there and have him administer Iran from? I mean, no, that we've done that.
1: We did it with Hamid Karzai, whatever his name
0: was. When we complain about how this is ending, we have to remember what the alternatives are. None of them are very good.
1: Well, that's true.
2: Just one more quick thing. You're going to be buying Yee tickets for the show, the Alamodome?
1: Gold digger.
0: Well, Sean, as you know, I don't have to buy them.
2: Cool.
0: Tell him I want to be on the list.
1: He's the professor.
0: You know.
2: Wow.
1: It's
0: make
1: true.
0: A couple of calls. I can get you in if you want.
2: Can you get me in, man? You know, I don't need great radio guy seats, but, like, you know, something that's not in the nosebleeds.
0: Got you covered.
1: Jack in 60 is up next. Have a great day. I'll see you in the morning.
2: See you in the morning. Spread the love. Don't be a jerk. Bye.
1: Love you, San Antonio. Have yourself a blessed day today. See you in the morning at 6. Bye.

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5: It's 10 o'clock, KTSA, San Antonio. I'm Christian Blood. A foiled plot to attack the UFC event at the White House on Sunday now has several people facing charges. That's according to FBI Director Kash Patel. Now President Trump's responding to the news from the G7 summit overseas.
6: I haven't heard about it, no, but I watched the attack that I watched were the fighters. And he saw it too, by the way. He was sitting back home in his beautiful palace and he was watching it. And they were as good a fights as I've ever seen, right?
5: Trump's also talking up that new peace deal with Iran, expected to be signed Friday, with Vice President J.D. Vance attending in Geneva. The U.S. Air Force confirming all 8 crew members of a B-52 bomber all dead after the plane crashed at Edwards Air Force Base on Monday.
7: Thick smoke seen miles away. Crews rushing to the scene, fighting the flames. Colonel James Hayes says the 8 on board were a mixed crew of military and civilians.
8: It was deemed that this was an unrecoverable crash and unsurvivable.
7: The names of all victims are being withheld until their families have been notified.
8: Edwards Air Force Base experienced a horrible tragedy, and we lost 8 great Americans.
7: Boeing said 2 of its employees were on board.
5: That's correspondent Sophie Flay. A man who worked as a church security guard is now wanted for planning an illegal meetup with someone he thought was 14 years old.
9: In a news conference Monday, Bexar County Sheriff Javier Salazar announced that 37-year-old Christopher Forrest Easton is now a wanted man and that he skipped town over the weekend. The sheriff says he was chatting with a deputy online last week he believed was an underage girl and made plans for a meetup, but he didn't show. He's wanted on charges of online solicitation of a minor. Chris Davis, KTSA News.
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10: 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We'll start with some good news. Just cleared one of our trouble spots. 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That wreck downtown, 35 southbound approaching St. Mary's, finally all clear. Now, we still have this stall at 35 north on FM 1103. That one now off to the shoulder, so that should be clearing soon. 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I'm Debbie Alcacer, KTSA, Time Saver Traffic.
11: Humid today with a couple of showers and a heavy thunderstorm. Watch for flash flooding, a high of 85. Tonight, rather cloudy, the low 75 along the Riverwalk and 69 in Hill Country. For Wednesday, some rain from the tropical rainstorm in the morning. Otherwise, mostly cloudy. Watch for flooding, a high 92. I'm meteorologist Jason Catarino with your KTSA Stevens Roofing.

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1: Mostly cloudy skies, 77 degrees at San Antonio's severe weather station. I'm Christian Blood. 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
2: Good morning, briefly. Welcome to Jack in 60 Minutes. So many jokes, so little time. And really, so little time. Real little time. Are you supposed to root for America in the World Cup? If you're American, are you supposed to root for America? I mean, I'm not a soccer fan. I don't hate it. I used to hate it. I've stopped hating it. I haven't started loving it. I probably won't. I'm a little long in the tooth to start loving it. But what is this thing where people are like, I'm rooting for Senegal. I'm rooting for East Timor. I'm rooting for, you know. I mean, I guess I could see if it was your favorite player, like in the world, like you love that Japanese guy. What's his name? Nakamura, something. Like a lot of people love him. So, okay, I'm rooting for Japan because Or if you're from that country, I guess. But, like, shouldn't he be rooting for the United States? If you're in the United States? Because, you know, sports is somewhat analogous to war. And we're already at the point where we now root against our own side in war if we don't like the president. We're doing that now, in case you haven't gotten the memo. It seems like a pretty basic thing. And I noticed there were questions were being put to political candidates. Like in New York, they asked, they had some kind of Democratic primary debate on Channel 11. And they were asking the candidates, who you're rooting for in the World Cup. And they stumbled and fumbled and hesitated. Like it was a hard question. Like they were being asked about Graham Plattner or something. And they finally coughed up other countries. One guy said Mexico, and his challenger said Senegal. That's where I got that. I thought politicians instinctively knew to say America, even if they don't. You know, somebody hands you a baby, you kiss the baby. Somebody extends their hand out to you, you shake the hand. Somebody says, who you like in the World Cup? USA. It seems like it would be an obvious answer. Speaking of sports, it's Pride Month, and there's a controversy involving the San Francisco Giants baseball team, who have Pride logos on their caps this month, rainbow SF logos. Some of the players who are wearing the caps are also including biblical verses next to the logo. And it's the players' way of dealing with the cap, which they feel they have to wear, but turning it into a statement. Some wrote the Bible verse Genesis 9:12-16. And which is a reference to the rainbow as a symbol of God's commitment and covenant to men. So they're saying, okay, if you're going to put a rainbow on my uniform, I'm going to interpret it this way. And then they got blowback from city supervisors who said, hey, that's not right. We need unity, and that's undisciplined, and your uniform isn't a canvas for self-expression. Oh, really? Oh, really? Professional athletes are not supposed to express their values and views real on the field in the uniform? Really? Speaking of memos, I think I missed that one. Gosh, I'm so old, I remember when you were supposed to tell us how you felt about the flag, the war, the Trump. God, you couldn't be a quarterback unless you had a playbook and a foreign policy.

0: So Pride Month, rainbow logos, you know how I feel about this. I think you should be proud every day. I think Pride Month is a control freak's dream. You know what Pride Month really is? It's the taking of attendance by scoldy people. It's their chance once a year to get out their clipboards, reprise their all the fun and enjoyment they got out of COVID when they could yell at random strangers in stores. And it's a chance to see who's complying and who isn't. You know what Pride Month is? It's the ribbon episode on Seinfeld. Remember the ribbon episode? Remember Kramer, I think, was going to be in an AIDS walk. He signed up to do an AIDS walk. And he goes to the membership desk or the sign-in desk, and they give him a ribbon. He says, no, I don't want to wear it. This is what happened, cut number four.
1: Hey, where's your ribbon?
2: Oh, I don't wear it.
3: You don't wear the ribbon? Aren't you against AIDS?
2: Yeah, I'm against AIDS. I mean, I'm walking, aren't I? Just don't wear the ribbon.
4: Who do you think you are?
1: Put the ribbon on.
3: Hey, Cedric, Bob, this guy won't wear a ribbon.
5: Who? Who doesn't want to wear the ribbon? So, what's it going to be? Are you going to wear the ribbon?
2: No, never.
5: But I'm wearing the ribbon. He's wearing the ribbon. We are all wearing the ribbon. So why aren't you going to wear the ribbon?
3: This is America. I don't have to wear anything I don't want to wear.
6: What are we going to do with him?
5: I guess we're just going to have to teach him to wear the ribbon.
0: So, you know, 40 years ago, the number one show on television poked fun at the absurdity of mandatory expression of solidarity or support. It's pretty basic, forgive me for saying it out loud, but it's pretty basic that the only compliment that means anything, the only show of support that means anything, is the voluntary one. If you give me a compliment, if you tell me you are with me, and it's voluntary, I can feel good about that. I can take that to the bank. If I know that you're doing it under duress, it's a rule. You were made to wear the ribbon. You were made to wear the logo. It means nothing. And look, to the LGBTQ, XYZ, ABC, 123 community, I didn't do this to you. These are your rules. You effed this up. You effed this up. You were winning. And you're the ones that have turned it into such a dictatorship of, signals and symbols that now people are pushing back. Baseball players who probably don't really think very much about current events or social events at all, right? You finally got under their skin. You finally did something that backed them up against the wall. They don't like the feeling. They're human beings. It is a universal instinct when you are told, I'm going to make you, I'm going to force you to say, oh, yeah, you in what army? And then when the baseball players, and it's just a handful of them, put the biblical thing or don't wear the hat, all this hate. These are the worst times, the era of Trump. These are such hate-filled times. You realize that if you're a gay man or woman, your immediate predecessor, like the version of you from 50 years ago, had to keep it secret under pain of losing where they lived, losing their livelihood, losing their place in school, losing perhaps even their place in their own family. That's what I mean when I say you're winning. And the idea that you can't feel good about any of this unless you make some left-handed relief pitcher on the San Francisco Giants wear a cap and not put anything else on the cap, God forbid. Do you realize how pathetic that is? And was that even your idea as a gay man or woman? Is that even really what you want? Or has someone told you, that's really important, we got to stand up for that? Have you considered that maybe you don't? Have you considered that maybe you can live without that guy on the Giants? Or you maybe have him anyway, he just doesn't want to wear the cap. And by the way, we didn't give you the rainbow. You're welcome to use it and wear it, but no one gave it to you. I'm so old, I remember when people wore rainbows innocently unconsequentially, like a rainbow could just be like a decoration. I think when I was about 10, if I'm not mistaken, I had these, I think they were Sears sneakers, because everything was Sears, and they had a rainbow. They were white sneakers, they had a rainbow on the side. Oh, well, now, look out. So, I want to talk a little bit about that, or I guess I already have. It also seems really strange, too, that in the name of wanting to be accepted, the way you define that or wage that battle is in not accepting others. Like, I don't know, I guess this sounds naive to say out loud, but wouldn't you think that the most accepting people would be the people who have most wanted, needed, missed out on acceptance? You would think, right? Food tastes better when you're hungry. Acceptance is more important when you haven't had it. Yet that's not how it worked out. 210-599-5555. Something is changing with the Graham Plattner story. This is something to watch, I think. You know, he's won the main Democratic nomination for the Senate. That's over. As soon as he won it, as we talked about yesterday, the media narrative shifted to he's problematic. You know, there's some controversy around this guy. Well, now I think the Democrats must have some internal polling that doesn't look good, because somebody noticed that on their social media advertising, they have started dropping Plattner from the Senate seats to watch. They did this graphic with the key Senate races around the country, and it's Texas, Ohio, Georgia, Alaska, etc. And one of them was Maine, and it was a picture of Graham Plattner. Each of them has a picture of the Democrat candidate's face. And then all of a sudden they redesigned that ad to not include his race. Went from 6 races to watch to 5 races to watch. Coincidence? It could be. But it seems odd that for the longest time, everybody who knows anything about this stuff would say with great authority, well, the road to Democrat control of the Senate runs through Maine, and they got to have the Maine seat, and it's very important, which is probably not even true, but it's what they said. And now all of a sudden, we don't really need to talk about him. I'm not saying I know where this is going, because I don't, but I think even the people that were carrying the water have had to put it down and take a rest. And there's probably more to come about the guy. There always seems to be. But, you know, I don't know if it matters. And let me explain what I mean by that. I'm not defending him or excusing the stuff we already know about him. I mean, the stuff we already know back in the day would have been more than enough. Black people don't tip. Reaching out to teenagers on predator apps, fantasizing about raping home intruders, lying about his business, lying about his education, lying about his money, lying about how he bought his house, abusing his dates, blaming women for their own rapes, the Nazi stuff. That would have all been more than enough, but now I think, well, if you've got that much, you know, you've got a mountain. who notices when you add another shovelful to a mountain, right? In a weird way, it's almost like he's flooded the zone with negative stuff. And you'll notice that his defenders don't try to take it apart or take it point by point. They just say stuff like, well, what matters is he cares about working people, or what matters is he's not a candidate grown in a vat. He's real. And Bill Maher had a theory about this. Now, Bill Maher has been tough on Plattner, but he actually told his audience Friday night that they nonetheless should vote for him. And he's got a theory, and I want to see what you think of this, about where we are politically now. Take a listen to this, cut number three.
7: New rule, let's get real about Graham Plattner. If you've been sleeping on politics lately, well, who can blame you? But the big story is the Democrats can likely take back the Senate in November if they win Maine. But their local candidate official now up there is, after the primary this week, let's just say a guy who has a backstory that screams, don't ask. Now, I don't judge Graham Plattner because I'm just learning who he is. Problem is, so is he. What I do know is he served his country in the Marines in war, and you can never discount how big that is. But then there's the sexting while married, scary behavior, so say some of his exes, old posts about how he's a communist and all cops are bastards and black people.
0: So he's laying it all out, but he's going to get to his theory here.
7: Well, they don't tip cops. I can understand that. Here's a typical Plattner quote he said about the Iraq War. You can think it's dumb and also kind of not want to miss it. Oh, Graham, I feel the same way about so many things. The Oscars, Christmas, Taylor Swift's wedding, that little speech Nicole Kidman gives before the movie comes on where she looks insane. And then, of course, there's the Nazi tattoo on his chest. I mean, seriously, this guy's whole life is the movie The Hangover. He doesn't need a term in the Senate. He needs a gap year in Costa Rica. And yet, I would still urge the folks in Maine to vote for him for two reasons. One, we need to restore balance in our government, and a Democratic Senate would help a lot with that. And two, get used to it. America is a country filled with a lot of broken, horribly educated, phone-addicted, sort of nutty people. And as long as
0: Hold on. So, one, Maher's a Democrat. He wants a Democrat Senate. But two, he says, America's full of people like this. This is who we are now. We're broken. We're weird. We have inconsistent pasts. We can't explain ourselves, no regrets. This is who we are. So he's making this argument, and with Maher, you always know that part of it's a joke, part of it's social commentary, right? I think he sort of means it, that the country, not we're all a Graham Plattner, but that the country more resembles this guy than we are comfortable admitting. Before we debate that, just let me hear a little more of what he said.
7: We are always electing our reflection in the mirror. I wish the tattoo was the scariest thing about Plattner. It's not. That would be his solution to a home invasion, which is to rape the home invader. And no, of course, that's not policy he's proposing. It's a fantasy his ex says he talked about. Next week it'll be policy. And to be fair, he said the raping wasn't something he'd do in a gay way, because that would be weird.
0: Okay, so it's a pretty good monologue. He's funny. Do you buy this? The Maher theory is that we're getting crazy. And he went on to describe other candidates around the country, lesser known than Plattner, who are also bunks. Is he right? is the quality of the candidates reflective of the voters? And if he is right, then the voters are going to say, I'm okay with this. They'll publicly or to each other, they'll be like, oh, isn't this awful? But then when they go to pull the button or push the button, it'll be like, well, yeah, who am I to, you know, who am I to judge? Do you agree with that? I want to hear your answer to that. We're going to talk about it. 210-599-5555. Do we get Platners because we are Platners on Jack and 60 on KTSA?
8: Good morning. For the most part, as you get into your midday commute, we are in good shape. Now, we do have a couple of stalls. This one on I-10 westbound at Wurzbach, that's in a right lane. And then in Schertz on 35 northbound, FM 1103, that stall has been moved off to the right shoulder. Road work continues. I-10 upper level westbound North Brio Street to just past Calabria. Only the left lane open, so two right lanes closed. I'm Debbie Alcacer, KTSA Time Saver Traffic.
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4: Welcome back to Jack and 60 on KTSA. When Bill Maher got rolling on that, immediately I thought, well, wait a minute, doesn't he realize that the ultimate example of what he's trying to propose here is President Trump? In other words, if you're looking for an example of a candidate reflective of the people, 2015, 2016 Trump was that to a T. And that was the success. That was the secret sauce. That was what turned a guy that had been in the public eye forever, that we had all already kind of made up our mind about, into somebody we had never thought of in the way we now think of him. And eventually Maher gets to that in the, I can't play the whole thing, but eventually he gets around to Trump is also, I will say this, maybe I'm old-fashioned, but I think you should vote for people who you think would be better at the thing than you would be. I want to vote for people that know more about foreign policy, know more about the budget, know more about the Constitution, know more about immigration, know more about crime than I do. I don't want to look at my candidates and go, anybody could do this. This is the greatest country on earth. I would like to turn it over to people who are superb. You know, we all know people in our lives, they're not in politics necessarily, but we all know people in our lives that are just very impressive, right? You just can't say enough good things about them. That's who you should be voting for. Not, well, he effed up his life just like I did. You know, I don't agree with that. Now, maybe Maher is describing things as they are, but I don't think he's describing things as they should be. I also think people like Bill maybe need to get out of their bubbles a little. Maybe in his world, there are a lot of Platner-esque, if I may coin a phrase, coin a term. Maybe there are a lot of Platner-esque men and women, but I don't think that's true. I don't find that. He isn't typical of the people I know or circulate with. 210-599-5555. It's probably true that we are getting overwhelmed with dirt and skanky details, and at some point it's just more than we can process, and at some point we're going to stop making up our mind about each new revelation or each new, and we're just going to say these people are all, you know, however they are. But I wouldn't say that's a great thing. That's probably just an inevitable thing. I mentioned this with Trey and Sean, and we didn't need a study, but there's a study that says, new study that says in the journal Political Behavior, in general, politically conservative people have better mental health and happiness than their counterparts on the left. American adults who identify as politically liberal have long reported lower levels of happiness and well-being. Researchers scratch their heads as to why. Why do you think that is? Why do you think that is? I mean, you would think, like, not knowing anything about anything, that your mood about current events or politics would mirror the direction of the country, that if your side was winning, your ideas were ascendant, you'd be feeling pretty good. And if your ideas were in the toilet or being ruled against by judges, you would not. But it's undeniably true that

0: that the left, in both times of power and times out of power, are very shaky mentally. They are really, if not unstable, at least pretty low. Talk about why that is coming up. More Jack in 60 on 550 and 107.1 KTSA. 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
11: The investigation continues after a B-52 bomber crashed in California Monday. We'll find out what the U.S. Air Force is looking at right now as a cause. We might have the first tropical storm with a name in a matter of hours, and parts of the Texas coastline could be in the crosshairs. And no charges expected against a driver who hit a homeless man on the northwest side this morning. He was pronounced dead at the scene, but police think the whole thing was an accident. KTSA News Time is 10:42.
12: 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For the most part, in good shape as you head into your midday commute. 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Now, we do have the stall in shirts at 35 northbound FM 1103. That's off to the right shoulder, so main lanes are getting by. This road work at I-10 upper level westbound North Frio Street to just past Calabria, that has just the left lane open, so two right lanes closed. Otherwise, in good shape as you head into your midday commute. 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I'm Debbie Alcacer, KTSA, Time Saver Traffic.
13: Plattsburgh flash flooding today, as we'll have a couple of showers and a heavy thunderstorm with a high of 85. Rather cloudy and warm tonight, below 75 along the Riverwalk and 69 in Hill Country. Wednesday, some rain from the tropical rainstorm in the morning, otherwise mostly cloudy. Watch for more flooding, the high of 92. I'm meteorologist Jason Catarina with your KTSA Stevens Roofing AccuWeather forecast.
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Welcome. 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

0: Jim Acosta used to be a guy in a smart-looking suit, coiffed hair, sitting on the set, reading his CNN news. Jim Acosta today is a guy in a wrinkly T-shirt standing outside the Kennedy Center all day, yapping into his phone like Edward R. Murrow in London as they take down the lettering spelling Donald J. Trump on the Kennedy Center. He narrated it and put a little historical perspective on it. Cut number one.
1: This is a giant waste of time, and it's a sign of what a petulant man-child he can be. But as we've been saying all night long and all day long, for that matter, this is very much like watching the Berlin Wall coming down.
0: The Berlin Wall! The Berlin effing wall. So, I really, is he being funny? Like, maybe this is like very dry humor. The Berlin Wall. Captivity. Guard towers, dogs gunning people down, penalty of death. The Kennedy Center. See, this right here is what we're talking about with the worst kept secret of our times, which is people who are politically to the left are miserable. I'm not trying to change your politics. You are free to believe what you believe. And you are free to endure whatever the consequences of that might be. But you have yourself to blame. It isn't anyone else's fault. It isn't mine for believing differently or voting differently. I think it's as simple, I've said this before, I think it's as simple as this. People on the left put all their eggs in the government basket, in the policy basket, the politics basket. And that's a very disappointing basket. That's a place with a lot of hurt feelings and unmet expectations. Or to put it another way, if your significant other is politics, you're going to get your feelings hurt a lot. You're going to be alone on Saturday night a lot. You're going to be stood up at the restaurant a lot, because politics is a bad boyfriend or girlfriend. Politics is the one that forgets your birthday and doesn't care how you feel and tells that joke you don't like and makes fun of your mother and stuff. You know, people on the right, generally, they have politics and political views, but they also have other things. Many of them have actual faith in God. And God is not like a political leader. He doesn't change with the midterms. He doesn't change with the polls. What he believes in or represents to you and me is always the same. In fact, we can't even change him, though we certainly try. That right there, I could stop right there, and that would explain a relatively higher level of peace. But then beyond that, in general, I think people on the right have other baskets to put their eggs in. They have a tendency to gravitate toward other social activities. Not everything is a meeting. Not everything is the next campaign or the next yard sign. They have other stuff they root for with real ardor. They really love their sports team. They really love their hobby. They really love their garden. And I don't know. I'm not telling anybody how to live, and I'm certainly no paragon, but

0: What kind of horizon is that? Your entire worldview depends on November? Like, you got nothing past that? Have you noticed, by the way, that more and more our politics is not the means to an end, but is the end? I saw, and you'll see these once in a while, I saw a story about an obituary. This is a true story. Lady died, and the first line of the obituary was that she was known for her hatred, her deep hatred of Donald Trump. In the obituary. This isn't some offhand remark somebody made at the wake. Imagine that's what you are defined by. I mean, at least if you said, my defining goal in life is universal basic income, or my defining goal in life is Medicare for all, or tax the rich. At least there's some open-endedness to that. It has a grander horizon. Imagine your entire organizing principle is, I just want this guy out of office. Which, by the way, is going to happen anyway. But you have nothing past that. There's nothing you want to do with that. You don't have a point to that. And they don't. Generally, they don't. 210-599-5555. It's the difference between seeing everything as politics and government and seeing politics as part of everything. You know, having a universe where politics is a planet versus politics is your universe. When I'm gone, all I want people to know is that I opposed Trump. Well, God, if you're gone long enough, someday we'll have to explain who that even is. You sure about that? You sure you want your legacy to be something that requires footnotes in a bibliography? We got more Jack in 60 Minutes coming up on KTSA.
1: Good morning. For the most part, in good shape as you head into your midday commute. 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Now, we do have to stall in shirts at 35 northbound FM 1103. That's off to the right shoulder, so main lanes are getting by. This road work at I-10 upper level, westbound North Frio Street to just past Calabria. That has just the left lane open, so two right lanes closed. Otherwise, in good shape as you head into your midday commute. 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
5: One of the things we're going to get into this afternoon on the Jack Show, which is the extended dance remix of this show, is they're hotly debating. Right now it's in the UK, but this is happening in many countries. They're hotly debating making social media off limits, having age verification. You got to be like 16 or 17. And people are arguing it in terms of, well, should young people have social media? Can they benefit from it? Could you really keep them off of it if they were determined to work around? But I take an entirely different point of view. I do understand the negatives and maybe even some of the positives, but this is a Trojan horse issue. The real deal in quote unquote policing social media to protect young people is making sure that authorities always know who is on, who is behind every page, handle, and comment. Because if you're age verifying, you have to know people. There cannot be anonymity. And isn't that really what they're interested in? If you think about it, they're not interested in the kids or protecting them. There's no evidence that they've ever really cared about that. They pay a little lip service to it. Keep us at bay. But what governments around the world, including our own, would really like to do is know who their critics and dissenters are, who the troublemakers are, who's endorsing the alternative theories and ginning up the conspiracies or approving them, maybe. So age verification is really about identity verification. We're going to get into that and much more. I'll see you on the Jack Show this afternoon at 3. 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
6: KTSA. It's 11 o'clock at KTSA San Antonio. I'm John Cruz. We've got lingering showers and storms to the southeast of Bexar County, part of a tropical disturbance. We'll check the latest forecast in your AccuWeather update coming up. An investigation underway into that B-52 bomber crash that happened Monday in California. It leaves 8 people dead at Edwards Air Force Base. Base officials calling it a routine test mission. The victims' names have not been released, but base officials say they were a mix of uniformed military personnel, government civilians, and government contractors. The FBI says several people arrested in connection to a planned attack at the UFC event at the White House. The alleged terror plot included using drones and a gunman to cause harm at the event Sunday. The Secret Service and FBI reportedly uncovering the plans and messages between the suspects. A San Antonio police officer hospitalized with major injuries after a crash involving a suspected drunk driver on the southeast side. The officer responding to a call around 1:30 on Sunday morning when that crash happened on South W.W. White. A woman reportedly ran a red light and plowed into the officer's car. The officer and the woman both taken to local hospitals. Police said that woman expected to face a DWI charge. The National Hurricane Center watching that weather system just south of the area that could become the first named tropical storm of the Atlantic season.
7: The agency says a disturbance over northeastern Mexico has a 50% chance of development over the next week. Once it moves over the Gulf late today or Wednesday, environmental conditions slightly favor its development, and then the system's expected to move east towards Louisiana. If it becomes a tropical storm late Wednesday or Thursday, it'll be named Arthur. Christian Blood, KTSA News.
6: A drone pilot arrested for trying to fly over a World Cup pre-match party in Houston. Texas DPS says the operator ignored both FAA regulations and flight restrictions around Energy Stadium. Federal charges are being pressed. The agency says they've released pictures of troopers confronting the pilot who is wearing the jersey of Portugal's national team. Efforts to close the primaries in Texas taking steam now that Governor Abbott is on board. Don Huffines is running for comptroller as a longtime backer.
8: I've been to many, many state conventions over the last 25 years, and it's something that always comes up.
6: He says closing primaries will prevent activist Democrats from casting a vote for moderate Republicans. The Texas Secretary of State, who's been fighting the effort, has stepped down. Well, the San Antonio Spurs fell short of the championship this year, but fans are already gearing up for next year. The Spurs online membership site says full season ticket packages for next year at the Frost are already sold out. Half season and partial season memberships are still available, but as you can imagine, they aren't cheap. Your KTSA Stevens Roofing AccuWeather forecast, watching out for a 50% chance of an isolated shower or thunderstorm popping up this afternoon. High temp of 86. For tonight, low of 73 under partly cloudy skies. For Wednesday, mainly sunny and a high of 91. Currently clouds and 80 at San Antonio's severe weather station. 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
7: All right, here we go. This is the Markley, Van Camp, and Robin Show. I'm Scott Robbins. David Van Camp is there. Jamie Markley on a special assignment. Should be back there tomorrow, weather permitting. He'll explain.
8: Yes.
7: I can't.
8: Yes. Well, if you're trying to figure out what to get Dad for Father's Day, and if your dad likes to cook, well, skip all the other things you had planned. 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Mm-hmm. 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If he likes to grill, if he likes to cook, this thing is a game changer in the kitchen. 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
8: Yes. Well, President Trump was asked this morning if he would send the Iran deal to Congress for approval, and he said, oh, I didn't even thought about that. And here's what he told reporters.
9: I never thought about sending it, never even thought about it, but I will. I will send it to Congress. I like the idea.
10: Are you on another topic?
9: I mean, who wouldn't approve it? Let's let them have a nuclear weapon. The Democrats will say, oh, they should have a nuclear weapon. They'll go crazy. I like the idea. Send it to Congress, please, all right?
8: Yeah, I don't think you should, because, one, it's not a treaty. It's the Memorandum of Understanding. The other thing is you're way more likely to get Republican pushback on this than

0: from Democrats.
1: I don't remember the memorandum of understanding being used any other time in my life, but hey, there we go. You're right. You don't want to go to Congress with this.
2: No.
1: Because it's just going to be the bitching and screaming, you know.
2: I mean, Democrats would probably oppose it, I guess. I should correct that.
1: Well, they would.
2: They oppose everything.
1: Of course.
2: That the president wants to do, but you're more likely to get embarrassed by your own party.
1: You might.
2: Because they want to play stompy foot or whatever, you know.
1: You might.
2: John Thune's over there just sweating buckets. Because he's like, oh, no, don't put me in the hot seat. Please don't do that to me. I've got a dog parade to plan. Yes, that does still bother me.
1: Ever are you? Ever. The dog parade will be out front of everything we talk about to do with Congress.
2: Yeah. Dude, they could have been passing nationwide voter ID, but they're like, can't do it, don't have time. Anyway, here's a dog parade. And nothing against Senator Jim Justice's baby dog.
1: Yeah,
2: nothing against her, but dude.
1: You know, and the thing is, a little off track here, I guess, but the thing is with this voter ID thing, people really want it.
2: Yes.
1: The American people, so it's amazing to me they can't get it done. Mm-hmm. With the majority of the people in this country, every survey after survey after survey said, there should be something that with integrity involved in our election process.
2: Yeah, but they've got luncheons to plan and dog parades.
1: Yes, dog
2: parades.
1: Don't forget the dog parades.
2: Yes, by the way, quick news update here. The DOJ is announcing charges against 15 members of a left-wing anti-ICE group called Direct Action Minnesota for surveilling, harassing, and confronting federal agents as they were doing carrying out lawful arrests.
1: Oh, I didn't know anything about it. I've heard about it. Right. I don't know anything about it, says Tim Walz, the outgoing knucklehead. I'd never heard of it.
2: He's a big fan of dog parades, I hear.
1: I love dog parades. I love dogs.
2: I think that's way better than looking
1: at a
2: fraud.
1: I love multicultural dogs. I love French poodles and bulldogs and German shepherds. I love them all.
2: My dog's name is Knucklehead.
1: Yep. I'll tell you. Yeah.
2: This is the Mark Levin Camp and Robin.
1: Hey, this is Scott Robbins celebrating our nation's 250th on News Talk 550 KTSA and FM 107.1. Ah, summer. The weather's better, people are outside again, and every weekend turns into some combination of cookouts, graduation parties, ball games, beach trips, and just one more drink with friends. Which is great, until you realize your diet for the last 3 months has basically been burgers, desserts, and whatever somebody brought in a cooler. And while you're having a good time, your liver is sitting there going, seriously? Again?
2: Yeah, your liver does a lot more work than you might think. 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
6: It is 1 o'clock at KTSA, San Antonio. I'm John Cruz. It could be the first named storm in the Atlantic hurricane season, and it's just southeast of Bexar County at the moment. We'll get your full AccuWeather forecast on the way. A deal between the U.S. and Iran set for an official signing ceremony on Friday. Vice President Vance telling NBC News details won't be released until the ceremony when the next phase of negotiations begin. Elsewhere, when speaking at the G7 summit in France, President Trump expressing frustration towards Israel's handling of their conflict with Hezbollah. New this afternoon, a 17-year-old boy is dead after being found at a Northside home. Police were called around 10 p.m. last night to Pelican Edge Street near Evans Road. They found the teen with at least one gunshot wound. He was taken to the hospital, where he later died. Investigators have no suspect information and are still working to find out what happened. The boy's identity has not been released. A man who worked as a church security guard wanted for planning an illegal meetup with someone he thought was 14 years old. KTSA's Chris Davis.
0: In a news conference Monday, Bexar County Sheriff Javier Salazar announced that 37-year-old Christopher Forrest Easton is now a wanted man and that he skipped town over the weekend. The sheriff says he was chatting with a deputy online last week he believed was an underage girl and made plans for a meetup, but he didn't show. He's wanted on charges of online solicitation of a minor. Chris Davis, KTSA News.
6: The hip-hop artist formerly known as Kanye West set to perform at the Alamo Dome July 4th. Tickets aren't for sale yet, but the Dome's website lists Ye's performance as the venue's next event. The San Antonio stop is part of Ye's latest tour across the U.S. Your KTSA, Stevens Roofing, AccuWeather forecast, watching out for a 50% chance of an isolated shower or thunderstorm popping up this afternoon. High temp of 86. For tonight, low of 73 under partly cloudy skies. For Wednesday, mainly sunny and a high of 91. We've got light rain in southern Bexar County. Clouds here now. It is 81 at San Antonio's Severe Weather Station. I'm John Cruz. 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

0: 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Most of them can't show you all your options. They're tied to a handful of companies, so they're only going to show you what those few sell. That's why I want you to know about Chapter. They search thousands of plans across dozens of carriers to find what fits you, and that can save you a lot of money. We heard from Mary in Virginia, who was paying over $400 a month. Chapter helped her switch to a plan for $168. That's over $2,700 a year back in her pocket. And listen, you only get certain windows of time to make this decision. If you miss it, you could be stuck with the wrong plan for an entire year. But here's the good news. Chapter's services are completely free to you. So don't settle for limited options or guess your way through this. Just dial #250 and say Medicare. That's #250 and say Medicare.
1: In the KTSA newsroom, I'm John Cruz. The FBI says several people arrested in connection to a planned attack at the UFC event at the White House. The alleged terror plot included using drones and a gunman to cause harm at the event Sunday. The Secret Service and FBI reportedly uncovering the plans and messages between the suspects. No charges being filed against the driver who hit and killed a man crossing the street this morning. KTSA's Christian Blood.
2: San Antonio police were called around 6:30. They say the man was hit on Gilbo near Old Village Drive. Investigators say the man was crossing at a point where there was no crosswalk. They think when the man stepped into the road, the driver couldn't see him. At this point, the crash is being ruled an accident. Christian Blood, KTSA News.
1: Efforts to close the primaries in Texas taking steam now that Governor Abbott is on board. Don Huffines, who's running for comptroller, is a longtime backer.
3: I've been to many, many state conventions over the last 25 years, and it's something that always comes up.
1: He says closing primaries will prevent activist Democrats from casting a vote for moderate Republicans. The Texas Secretary of State, who's been fighting the effort, has stepped down. Pizza Hut being sold in a deal worth $1.5 billion. Yum Brands announcing Tuesday the pizza chain being sold to private equity firm Long Range Capital. Now, this comes after Yum said in November it was looking for options after the struggling pizza chain. In a separate transaction, Pizza Hut's mainland China locations being sold to Yum China for $1.2 billion. Pizza Hut's been around since 1958. KTSA, Stevens Roofing, AccuWeather forecast. We'll stick with a 50% chance of showers and storms this afternoon, a high of 86 degrees. For tonight, partly cloudy, low of 73. For Wednesday, sunny and 91. Light to moderate rain showers south and east of San Antonio. Clouds here, it's 82 at San Antonio's severe weather station. I'm John Cruz. 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
0: Kenneth is in Richmond, Virginia. Hi, Kenneth. How are you?
8: Hey, good. How are you?
0: Better than I deserve. What's up?
8: Yes, sir. So I wanted to call and ask you guys about opinions on refinancing some medical school loans in order to pay them off quicker. Just recently graduated medical school, and I'll be starting a five-year residency here next month. I have about $100,000 in loans, and I would love to be able to pay them off within the next 5 years.
0: What is your residency in? I didn't know. I didn't think residencies were 5 years.
8: It'll be an orthopedic surgery.
9: I was going to say, you're going to be a fancy pants, huh?
0: Good for you.
8: Yes.
9: There you go.
8: Thank you.
0: So hey, what do you make during residency?
8: Sorry, what was that?
0: How much will you be making as a resident?
8: In residency, I'll be making about $68,000 to start. And I also have an additional about $15,000 from military disability compensation each year as well.
0: Thank you for your service. Are you married?
8: Thank you. No, sir.
0: Okay. So we're dealing with $85,000 income,
8: yes,
0: with $100,000 in debt, and so $20,000 a year does that in 5 years, right?
8: Yes, correct.
0: That should be doable. A single guy who can't do anything but work all the time, you haven't got time to spend money.
8: Correct.
0: Yeah.
8: Now, the trade-off to that is being able to contribute to my retirement as well.
0: No, hold off on that.

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1: This is San Antonio's news, traffic, and weather station. It's 2 o'clock at KTSA, San Antonio. I'm John Cruz. Quick check of the stock market. The Dow is up 447 points. The S&P down 18. The NASDAQ also down 135 points. The National Hurricane Center watching that weather system just south of the area that could become the first named tropical storm of the Atlantic season.
2: The agency says a disturbance over northeastern Mexico has a 50% chance of development over the next week. Once it moves over the Gulf late today or Wednesday, environmental conditions slightly favor its development, and then the system's expected to move east towards Louisiana. If it becomes a tropical storm late Wednesday or Thursday, it'll be named Arthur. Christian Blood, KTSA News.
1: A 17-year-old boy found dead in a driveway at a far north side home on Monday. Police were called around 10 p.m. last night to Pelican Edge Street near Evans Road. They found the teen with at least one gunshot wound. He was taken to the hospital where he later died. Investigators have no suspect information and are still working to find out what happened. The boy's identity has not been released. Tex-Mex chain On the Border closing its remaining locations. The company called the decision to shutter incredibly tough. It comes after years of declining traffic and rising costs. On the Border, founded in Dallas in 1982, at one point nearly 200 locations across the country. Some franchise locations will stay open, though. A drone pilot arrested for trying to fly over a World Cup pre-match party in Houston. Texas DPS says the operator ignored both FAA regulations and flight restrictions around NRG Stadium. They've released pictures of troopers confronting the pilot who is wearing the jersey of Portugal's national team. Your KTSA, Stevens Roofing, AccuWeather forecast, watching out for a 50% chance of an isolated shower or thunderstorm popping up this afternoon. High temp of 86. For tonight, low of 73 under partly cloudy skies. For Wednesday, mainly sunny and a high of 91. Mainly clouds, some light sprinkles here and there. 82 at San Antonio, severe weather station. I'm John Cruz. 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
1: Good afternoon from the KTSA Newsroom. I'm John Cruz. An investigation underway into that B-52 bomber crash that happened Monday in California. It leaves 8 people dead at Edwards Air Force Base. Base officials calling it a routine test mission. The victims' names have not been released, but base officials say they were a mix of uniformed military personnel, government civilians, and government contractors. Animal Care Services now has 2 bulldogs in their custody that attacked an elderly woman on Monday. KTSA's Chris Davis.
2: That woman took bites to the leg, and police who were on scene on Southwest 39th Street near Old Highway 90 described what they saw as pretty severe. The woman told the cops that the dogs came out of a building and went at her leg just before 1:30 p.m. She was taken to the hospital. It was unclear who, if anyone, may be responsible for the dogs. Chris Davis, KTSA News.
1: A San Antonio police officer hospitalized with major injuries after a crash involving a suspected drunk driver on the southeast side. The officer responding to a call around 1:30 on Sunday morning when that crash happened on South W.W. White. A woman reportedly ran a red light and plowed into the officer's car. The officer and the woman both taken to local hospitals. Police said that woman expected to face a DWI charge. The Bandera County Sheriff's Office confirming the death of a woman whose car was swept away by floodwaters on Monday. The woman called 911 around 5:30 a.m. to report her car being swept into a creek near Lower Mason Creek Road. Deputies searched the area with helicopters. The submerged car was found downstream around 4:30 yesterday, and the woman's body was inside. Her name has not been released. Your KTSA, Stevens Roofing, AccuWeather forecast. We'll stick with a 50% chance of showers and storms this afternoon, a high of 86 degrees. For tonight, partly cloudy, low of 73. For Wednesday, sunny and 91. Mainly cloud, some light sprinkles here and there. 82 at San Antonio, severe weather station. I'm John Cruz. 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
0: All right, we're talking with Kirsten in Orlando. They started a propane tank business. And last year they made $100,000 profit plus paid him $72,000. So I make $172,000 on the business to the household. And they've begun paying off debt, paid off some credit card debt the other day. Now, total, not counting your home, Kirsten, what kind of debt do you have and how much is it?
9: So we owe $57,000 on my car.
0: Mm-hmm.
9: We owe $26,932 on the excavator. Mm-hmm. And about $7,000 left in credit card.
0: Okay. And what kind of, why do we have a $60,000 car?
9: So my car's transmission was going out, and I've always dreamed of having like a bigger SUV because I'm a sports mom. So my husband bought me a 2024 Ford Expedition Max.
0: Okay. Okay. You need to say that sentence a different way. All right. We bought a car that was super expensive.
9: Yes, we did.
0: Not my husband bought me. You guys made this decision together.
9: No, we did.
0: And you and I dreamed of putting myself into a nightmarish car debt. Okay? No, there was nothing in this that makes it okay, but you no one forced you to do this. So, anyway, and you paid off $6,500 out of savings. But if you've got $172,000 coming in, what did you guys used to make before you started this business?
9: He worked full time. I've always been a stay-at-home mom. Our kids are 5 and 8.
0: What did you used to make before you started this business?
9: He made around about the same, between 60 to 70.
0: Well, no, now you make 172. So it's not the same.
9: Yes. Okay. If you pull from the business. That's one thing.
0: Of course we pull from the business.
9: Doing.
0: We're broke and we bought a car we can't afford. And we're in debt. Of course we're pulling from the business. So what you do, does the business have any debt that you failed to mention?

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3: It's 3 o'clock at KTSA San Antonio. I'm Stacey Keene. The deal between the U.S. and Iran has been signed virtually with an official signing set for Friday. Vice President J.D. Vance telling NBC News the details related to the deal won't be released until Friday's ceremony when the next phase of negotiations starts. President Trump spoke at the G7 summit in France where he expressed frustration towards Israelis' handling of their conflict with Hezbollah. Iran's foreign minister saying if Israeli forces remain in Lebanon, that would result in a violation of the U.S.-Iranian deal. That deal will see a full opening of the Strait of Hormuz and lead to direct talks related to Iran's nuclear program. SpaceX is now the fourth largest U.S. company. Shares in Elon Musk's rocket builder surged another 10% today as its market cap surpassed Microsoft with a $2.9 trillion valuation. SpaceX also soared past Amazon following its record-breaking IPO last Friday. Still, SpaceX is well short of Apple, the third largest U.S. company with a market value of more than $4 trillion. Federal law enforcement officials say multiple people have been taken into custody after discussing plans to attack the UFC event at the White House. One of those arrested is from Ohio, where Governor Mike DeWine says the news should serve as a reminder to stay vigilant.
4: There are people out there who are inclined and capable of doing very bad things.
3: 19-year-old Tyson Proper is facing four criminal counts, including attempted murder of an officer or employee of the U.S. The plot is believed to have involved using drones and a gunman to cause harm at the event last weekend. And a drone pilot has been arrested for trying to fly over a World Cup pre-match party in Houston. Texas Department of Public Safety says the operator ignored both FAA regulations and temporary flight restrictions around Energy Stadium, and federal charges are being pressed. The agency released pictures of troopers confronting the pilot, who is wearing the jersey of Portugal's national team. KTSA News Time is 3:02. It's time for KTSA Sports. Here's Joe Reinagle.
5: The Brendan Sorsby saga is coming to a close for the Texas Tech transfer quarterback. Sorsby has been in a legal dispute over his eligibility due to gambling while he's entering the NFL supplemental draft and is withdrawing his lawsuit. Said goodbye to Tech in an Instagram post, and Cody Campbell said in a statement that they will not seek the return of any money paid to Brendan Sorsby through his NIL agreements. At the College World Series, the Texas Longhorns will play another elimination game today. Horns will take on Georgia beginning at 6 o'clock. I'm Joe Reinagle for 94.1 San Antonio Sports Star.
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3: Your KTSA Stevens Roofing AccuWeather forecast. We do have scattered thunderstorms today. Some could be heavy with the potential for flash flooding and a high of 86 today. Tonight, cloudy, humid, 74 the low. Tomorrow, scattered morning showers, clouds in the afternoon and a high of 94. Right now, thunderstorms and 82 at San Antonio's Severe Weather Station. I'm Stacey Keene. 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
12: Welcome to the Jack Show. 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This is the full-length version of the little show we do in the morning. So if you're listening to this, you can handle the truth. Just saying. Gotta love the can-do attitude in this country right now. There is a real can-do, I can do this, I am capable of it. Everybody now believes they can attack the White House, they can overthrow the government, they can wipe out the executive branch of government. So we're learning more today about the terror plot against UFC 250. I'm sorry, am I the only one that is just sort of like sitting back going, what is going on with all this commando secret plot, killer drones, throw myself at the doors of the correspondent dinner? I mean, you got to give Trump credit. More Americans feel they can overthrow their government than ever before. They're not waiting for someone else to do it. They're not saying it's not my job, not my responsibility. I wouldn't know. I'm not capable. People are looking at it and saying, why not me? We used to think that presidential assailants were a unique breed, right? They were, people wrote books about it. They all had three names. But now it's like everybody thinks they can do it. Now, part of me looks at this and says, well, this idea was bonkers. I mean, they were going to do all this stuff, but they didn't have the stuff to do it with. They had plans for sniper positions and ambushes and killer drones, and they were going to storm the gates. That's the word. Those are the words. Storm the gates. So honestly, I don't know if this is like too much Netflix or what, but all kidding aside, clearly all the talk about oligarchy and dictatorship and, you know, democracy is under attack, and it's working. It's working. I don't know that this plot, which it has involved several arrests already, and they tell us more are coming, which involved exploding drones and snipers on the White House South Lawn. I don't know if it could have been carried out. You know, I am more worried from my reading of these things. I'm more worried about the solo actor, because when you get 2, 3, 4 people involved, there's always one that cannot keep a secret. There's always one that tells his mommy or his friends or what, you know, leaves the papers around on the coffee table or something. So I'd be more worried about, like, the correspondent dinner guy seemed to be just one guy, right? Do we still think that? I think we do. But they found a bunch of people involved in discussing parameters for this terrorist attack, setting off explosives that would cause people to run and evacuate, and then ambushing them with snipers as they ran from the explosions, and then a second wave that would storm the White House gates. This all coinciding with the UFC 250 event. I mean, look, we've talked about the shrieking and the volume level from Democrats against Trump and his administration and his family. And they've been using this rhetoric for 11 years. And we've now had several significant plots and attempts. And it's beyond coincidence. And it is part of the radicalization and the hatred fomented by the Democrats. So we're past asking if you think that's what it is or wondering if that's what it is. But it kind of makes me also wonder about the availability of would-be assassins and assailants, because you can talk crazy talk all day long. You can say somebody ought to and all day long, but we also apparently have a lot of people who feel like, hey, yeah, that could be me. I'm the one they're talking about. And I wonder if it's partly because we have it so good. You know, if we were a country where everybody was scrapping and scraping and having to earn their bread, how much time would you really have to listen to Bernie Sanders' oligarchy speech? You'd be like, yeah, yeah, oligarchs, I know, but I got to go to work. We have a lot of able-bodied young men that don't go to work. We have a lot of able-bodied young men that live off their parents and sponge off their parents, and they're in the basement, they're in the guest room. They get their, you know, headphones on and they're plugged into their games and their podcasts and their whatever, their signal chats. Oh, we got a lot of young men that have stuff that somebody else bought for them. God, how many school shootings have we had where the school shooter's parents bought the gun? I've lost track. I've lost count of how many of those. It's almost like, and I know I'm not ignoring the economic indicators, but I mean, really, honest to God, even if you want to say, well, the economy's not great and prices are high, in the big picture, we are living one of the most cush existences in human history. I'm not talking about this quarter or, you know, today's market. I'm saying, like, in the big picture, in the long term, in the long, what am I trying to say? In the long haul, okay, in the, I'm talking about era now, not like this week or this month. We have it good. We have plenty. We have comfort. By the way, what's right around the corner? What do you hear news stories about every single day? AI. AI is going to do this. AI is going to do that. We're not going to have to perform all these tasks anymore. Things are going to become efficient. Machine learning can do the work of multiple people. So I'm afraid we're going to have even more people with more time on their hands and less to do. And again, when you're not sort of in an existential, I've got to get out and earn my bread and earn my room and board, and I'll, if I don't work today, I won't have a place to sleep tonight kind of thing. If you don't have that, and we don't have that, and if instead you have essentially an idle class, then don't you have a lot more people that can be manipulated and brainwashed and seduced into gotta get Trump, gotta get the Republicans, gotta get the Supremes? This reminds me of stuff I've read about the Islamic world. People have written about the toxic sort of combination of high youth unemployment, young men with nothing to do, no future, no prospects, can't get a woman, hate their lives. If somebody whispers in your ear, you know why you're miserable, you know why you have nothing, you know why you can't get a girl, you know why you hate everything, it's the Jews. It's super easy to slip a suicide vest on that guy's shoulders, or a rifle in his hands, or show him some videos and send him off to airline pilot school or whatever. It does it not sound the same to you? Like we are doing that with this society? By the way, I'm not here to propose a solution. I don't know what that is, but we are building the same kinds of conditions. We're creating a boogeyman, a foe, who really isn't the foe. And we are preying on and taking advantage of, and I don't mean that with sympathy. Maybe I should say we're availing ourselves of all these idle people. I mean, you have opinions, I have opinions. We're too damn busy to do anything about them. There's a lot of people who aren't. And who can convince themselves or can be convinced that not only could they overthrow the government, but they must. They need to. It's 1938. You're in Nazi Germany. 210-599-5555. What do you think? And the other thing we've done that I've noticed in my lifetime is we're not really debate. We use the word debate, the political debate today, the Democrats and Republicans are debating. But what we really are doing now is not debating policies. We're not, you and I are not subjected to or treated to competing good ideas, where our only job as voters and citizens is to reward the more innovative, the more creative, the more bulletproof solution to this or that problem, whatever the problem is. We're not getting that anymore. What we're getting now is just all or nothing thinking. All we're getting now is the other side are flesh-eating, pervert, child trafficking, Russian filleting, evil monsters. Get them. Don't worry about policy. We'll sort that out when you put us in power. We got answers for everything. We got plans. We got free grocery stores. But just for now, the important thing is you got to get the bad guys. Get them. That's what we're hearing. That's what our children are hearing. You and I at least remember when it sounded like there was a competition to have the better solution, the better law, the better bill, the better anti-poverty program, whatever. I don't really hear that much anymore. I mean, you can find people that are still constructive and creative, but the day-to-day of our politics is basically just bastardizing and demonizing whoever you're not. Don't even get me started on race and, you know, pitting women against men and all this other stuff. I mean, that's a whole other discussion we could have, right? So, into that environment or ecosystem, you have these plots. And that, I think, explains why all of a sudden you lived 50 or 60 years and there were just a couple of attempts on the lives of presidents, and now you've had like five attempts on the life of one president. 210-599-5555, which brings me to the vice president. We talked about this a little bit yesterday. J.D. Vance was the special guest on The View today. And there was quite a debate in some conservative venues in recent days about whether J.D. Vance should be doing this, or why would you do it? Why would you go on that show with those harridans, those smooth-brained dummies, and you know what's going to happen, and you know how it's going to go, and is it worth even, you know, making the trip? So I want to play some of it. Our producer, Don Cooper, did an excellent job of distilling it down to some highlights. So I'm going to play a couple of highlights, and then I want you to tell me whether you think he was right to go and he did some good, or nothing really was accomplished, or what's the point? Did he comport himself well? And I feel like J.D. Vance is a guy who is trying to re-enter the conversation a little bit, because in recent months, and deservedly so, praise has been heaped on Marco Rubio. And Marco Rubio has a job that is very visible and is supposed to be. We're supposed to see the Secretary of State jetting around the globe. We're actually really not supposed to see the Vice President too much, lest it look like he is rivaling or trying to upstage the President. So J.D. Vance has a trickier perch, but also has historically a very strong claim to being the 2028 Republican nominee. So I want to play a little of it and see what you think. We'll do that. We have a new JR poll powered by River City Oral Surgery and a lot to talk about. This is the Jack Show on KTSA.

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1: I'm telling you, I know that those of you that don't have dogs don't believe us when we say this. Our dogs can read our moods. They just know. They just know. I got off kind of a somewhat disturbing phone call last night. And I put the phone down and I was prepared to just kind of put it out of my mind and do stuff. And dog came over, very uncharacteristic for her. Kind of like put her paw on my knee. First I thought she needed to go out. I think she just kind of sensed like, hey, just, you know, chill, you'll be okay. 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

0: I got to tell you a story later on in the show. Remind me not to lose track of this. About a guy who probably is one of the main reasons, maybe definitely one of the main reasons, that I'm on the radio. And it's a pretty cool story. So we'll talk about that coming up a little bit later on. Welcome to the Jack Show. Jack Riccardi on KTSA, San Antonio's News Talk radio station. Our producer, Don Cooper, has been known to watch The View every now and again for research purposes only, of course. Don, did you think J.D. Vance's star turn on The View was to his, like, furtherment?
1: Watching it, when I was able to, I think he held his own this time around. Mm-hmm. I really do, yeah. Mm-hmm. I think he
0: so
1: did
0: it
1: well.
0: Wasn't like, oh, why bother? You're just going to get into a slap fest.
1: No, not only. He fought back when he needed to, he was steadfast, yeah.
0: He's a very nice, I wish I could be as, he's very pleasant when he disagrees with you. Have you noticed that?
1: Yeah.
0: He's very polite.
1: I kind of noticed that he, sometimes if you read the body language, you can tell that he just wants to just bounce really hard back, but he holds his own, yeah.
0: They question him about, and it's a good question, and it's one he'll get a lot if he runs for president. We have to remember, he's never run for president. He was picked from the Senate after just 2 years in the Senate to be the running mate for Donald Trump. He was asked about, well, you used to be against him, you used to criticize him. What about that? Cut number five.
2: It's been well covered that I was a critic of Donald Trump back in 2015 and 2016. Now, obviously, I'm sitting here as the Vice President of the United States in the Trump administration. Well, Joy, a little humility, actually. I think that when you make predictions and those predictions turn out to be false, you got to ask yourself, well, what made me wrong about that? What did I not understand or not appreciate? For example, I said that Donald Trump's economic policies would not lead to wage growth. They did in the first term. That was actually a major, major thing. I said that we couldn't bring back any of those factory jobs because I kind of had given in to this idea that those jobs were disappearing. But actually, Donald Trump, you saw a manufacturing boom during that administration. So there's a certain point where you say, you know, I made predictions about this. I ended up being wrong. Yeah. And in politics and anything, I think it's important to just say, you know what? I got some things wrong. And I was wrong about him. He was a very successful president. It's one of the reasons why I've been so supportive of him.
3: You go on in the book to explain that good policy was maybe one of your justifications, but the quote and when you tweeted that or X'd it was not about policy. It was what Christians were willing to excuse. And that's the part I can't get past. What are you willing to excuse in the name of power?
2: Well, I would say fundamentally that one of the things I underappreciated about Donald Trump is that so many of the things that people said about him weren't actually true. Again, you talk about humility. Okay, so I see Donald Trump, I see a clip of him, or I see even not even a clip of him, but reporting about something that he said, and I take it at face value. For example, let's just go back to one of the most controversial things Donald Trump said during the first term that I was wrong during the first campaign. Is that I was led to believe by the stories. I read stories that said Donald Trump said that all Mexicans were rapists. He never said that. What he said is that the certain South American countries, Central American countries, were releasing criminals into our country, including Mexico. By the way, that was objectively true.
0: All right, so there's one example of J.D. Vance on The View today. He was on today. Let me play. Let's see. They talked to him about the economy. Yeah, let's talk about this is a question about should people be expecting the economy to be doing better than it is based on what you guys ran on? Cut number six.
4: You came into office with clear momentum, but when I talked to my friends and family who supported you and the president and still support you and the president, one issue comes up time and time again, and it's the economy. Inflation's up, wages are down, gas prices are starting to drop at news of this Iran deal, which we will get to.
2: Sure.
4: What can you say to voters who trusted you to lower costs on day one, and will they be satisfied by November?
2: Well, I think that's ultimately up to the voters, right? I think voters have every right to expect as much as possible out of their elected representatives. We certainly know that we were elected on a number of mandates. One was to close the border, which I think we have done successfully, exceeded expectations there. Number two was to lower prices, and there's a lot of work to do, in large part because of what's happened over the last few months in the Middle East. But as you said, oil, which got up to $120 a barrel, now is at $80 a barrel. That's going to be reflected in lower fuel, lower food, lower energy prices. But there's a lot more work to do. The thing that I'm proudest about most, because you know, as some of you may know, I grew up in one of these towns that was forgotten by the leaders in Washington of both parties, is that you're seeing, that's Middletown, Ohio. That's my hometown in southwestern Ohio. It was a proud steel town. I was raised by a grandfather who was a union steel worker, is that those jobs disappeared. Those factories closed down. The thing that I'm most excited about is you do see a large amount of capital investment coming into our country. Factories being built, construction jobs are way up, manufacturing jobs are starting to catch up. So there's a lot more work to do. I think that we're making progress, but ultimately, we're going to make our pitch to the voters in November, and they're the ones who get to decide whether we've done a good job or not, and that's how they're going to vote.
0: Yeah, the people in the comments are really liking the way he is handling the answers, and there's not anger, there's not frustration. You can tell that they have prepped their questions, that they believe these are, you know, gotcha questions. You criticized Trump, you called him this, you said that, what about the economy? Maybe the thought is that he will get flustered, defensive, or that he will get brittle. But he really doesn't do any of those things. And it got a little more heated. Now, let me jump ahead here a little. They're talking about whether black history is being taught, which he says, yes, of course it is. All history is. Cut number 9. Listen to this.
2: Look at Washington, D.C. One of the most democratic and one of the blackest, by share of population, blackest cities in the United States of America has seen a radical decrease in violent crimes and sexual assaults and in murders. We have tried to take the crime issue seriously, in part because we believe everybody, whether you're black or white or rich or poor, deserves to live in a safe neighborhood.
5: But does the crime step in? This is not about crime. This is about
6: black women lost their jobs.
5: Right. This is about human rights.
2: Sonny, what you're saying is. Black we got to do more on the economy.
6: And black history has been erased from public spaces.
2: Black history is not erased from public spaces.
7: But guys, we do have to get to Iran when we get back. Yeah,
2: I'm telling you, we celebrate black history. We celebrate all American history in this administration.
7: Can I ask
2: you guys
7: about
2: might be skeptical of this, but I promise you it's true.
5: I have to go to break. Anna, God, please, we have more with Vice President J.D. Vance when we come back. Don't do that.
0: What was that? What was that? Anna Navarro. I'm trying to go to break. Look, I continue to believe that we're no longer in a time where there is genuine appetite for understanding the other side. There used to be myriad radio and television talk shows and news programs and panel shows. And the original Meet the Press was a panel of journalists. And the idea was we're endeavoring to shed light or bring things into the light. I feel like more and more these shows are cage matches. They're designed to generate, you know, quick highlights and viral highlights, and you're supposed to, you know, do battle and smite your opponent. And I mean, it's kind of all or nothing, right? It's like scorched earth. I'm here to destroy you. I feel like he brought some of that old energy, some of that old, hey, let's get to an understanding, or let's see if we can. So I would say he was successful. I don't know what it means. I mean, is anyone, no one on that stage will vote for J.D. Vance. No one in that studio audience will vote for J.D. Vance. Possibly few people in the viewing audience for ABC will vote for J.D. Vance. And they will be bombarded with and drowned by negative stuff that will, if they were going to remember, gee, he really handles himself well or he knows his stuff, that will be, you know, washed away. So does it accomplish anything? I don't know. But if you watch it and you listen to it, it is impressive and reminiscent of how we used to talk. What do you think? 210-599-5555. We got more of the Jack Show coming up on KTSA. I always say that, and I make it sound like it was impossible. We didn't know at the time that it was hard to sell a car. You'd run an ad in the classifieds. You'd put a cardboard sign in the back windshield of the car, and you'd sell your car. You'd get a price. Maybe you have to come down on the price. My dad was like, if anybody comes and looks at the car, whatever they want to pay, just give it to them, get it out of here. But look, nowadays people don't want to meet with strangers or let them drive their car away or any of that stuff. 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

All right, the Jack Show is on KTSA. You know who Ian McKellen is, right? Ian McKellen, the great actor, Magneto. Okay. Ian McKellen was doing an interview I think it was in New Zealand. And they were talking about Avengers Doomsday. And he said that the director was coaching him in a scene to turn up the anger, be more angry. And the exact words McKellen said were, look as if you hate what you are destroying. So he said, I stood up and I shouted, Mar-a-Lago. What is wrong with these people? What mass mental hysteria condition has spread over the country? What poison gas did the aliens spray us with? Honest to God, is this the Chinese spy balloon? Did they spray something? What in the actual F? You're Ian McKellen. You're Sir Ian McKellen. You're like a legendary, like, you know, you could write the book. Distinguished actor. Mar-a-Lago. Nailed it. We talked a little bit about this yesterday. There's a hot debate in a number of countries, and right now it's in the UK, but it's been done in other countries already, or broached, to ban social media for people 16 and under. It would take extraordinary government actions. It would take acting in concert with tech companies that would have to be willing or coerced to do it. You would also be up against the endlessly creative, you know, rebellious young people that when you put an obstacle in their path, always find a way around it. It's been true of teenagers since Shakespeare's days. So at one time, the left used to uphold smartphones and uphold social media. They would say that it's more important than ever for kids to be able to connect, learn, do research, become tech savvy. Teenagers need to know that they're not alone, or they be able to seek out their kind. Then all of a sudden, the Keir Starmers of the world in the last couple of years have done a 180. Now they're saying we need these under 16 social media bans. We absolutely must do it. This is the issue of our times. He says he's talked to parents, too many, who had a child commit suicide or fall prey to something via social media. He's gone from being an opponent of the ban to being a full-throated advocate of the ban, and there's this big debate. I've been reading all these different stories and commentaries about banning social media. Now, I'm going to tell you this. I'm going to dodge the question of whether it's good or bad, which seems weird, right? Like you thought that's where I was going. I'm actually going to dodge the question of whether when you're 16 or under, social media is good or bad. It's a legit question. We can talk about it another day. Because what I want to talk about is why politicians are suddenly so interested in this. And to me, the answer is obvious, and I'm not the only one that thinks this. The purpose is not to protect young people or even to remove them from social media. The purpose is to remove anonymity. Because if you have to do age verification, then you have to know more about users. People cannot hide behind a pen name or a handle. And if you can know more about users,
You can know who is dissenting from the government. You can know who is criticizing the regime or the party. You can know who is stirring people up about Henry Novak or whatever. You can know who the Brexit people are and who the nationalist people are and who the we need gun ownership people are and anti-unfettered immigration people. You can know and you can crack down on them. And that makes the social media ban really a Trojan horse. Yes, it's interesting to debate, is it legal, constitutional, technically possible? Would it actually do any good? The real deal here is as old as time. Governments don't like not being able to see their critics. They don't like being blind to dissenters. And throughout all of history, all kinds of governments from all over the world, all labels, have sought to know, to identify, to unmask their critics. And whether they're protesting a war, a policy, taxes, taking sides in an election, who are they? What are they? What's our leverage on them? What can we do to them, about them? And I think that's what this is. And I think that's all it is. I think it's a brazen political move disguised as compassion and sensitivity to young people who might have body issues or shame or be gay or whatever. I know these are all issues that good people would care about. I don't mean to sound like I'm not a caring person. Like I don't want someone bullied. I worried about my daughter when she was younger and she was on these things and, you know, what people would say to her. Or I get it. Okay. So this isn't me saying, oh, the internet's fine. This is me saying the people that are proposing to save you from it are not really trying to do that. And haven't you noticed that the left, in particular, has an insatiable appetite for controlling information? Have you not noticed that even when they, and they do, control almost all the information, almost all the tech, almost all the media, almost all the channels of, like, education and higher education, and just everything, entertainment industry, music industry, everything. It is never enough. Nothing less than 100% is enough. Their policies are so bad that if they lose control of even one platform, that one explodes in popularity and becomes a problem for them. If they lose even one of the many, many, many places where discourse takes place, it freaks them out. Elon Musk buying X, they'll never get over that. Have you heard the way they talk about him? In our lifetime, we haven't seen this. It was devastating to the American left in the 2024 election that they did not control X. And not to take anything away from Donald Trump, but that right there might have been the biggest significant difference in that election. They have an endless appetite. They have an endless supply of funds. They have an endless sense of entitlement. This is their stuff. So anytime I hear it's for the children, I'm already skeptical. All my life, bad ideas have been disguised with it's for the children. Limousine liberals were saying this 30,

0: so many of the supposed advocates for the age ban were just a few years ago rejecting age bans, because those were things being proposed by other people, and they were the ones, libs were saying, oh, no, free speech, creativity, be yourself, find your tribe, connect. You know, the kids are all right. And they do that, right? They're like super libertarian about something till it shows the potential to get away from them or work against them. And then the left becomes the scoldiest, most prohibition-minded faction in all of our politics. And a lot of people have noticed right now, they seem to be the scolds, whether it's the pop culture, whether it's young people, whether, you know, whatever. They're the party of no. They're the party of bans. B-A-N-S. And now they're trying to sell a modern-day Trojan horse, I think. What do you think? 210-599-5555. We've got more of the Jack Show coming up on KTSA.
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2: 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President Trump in France for the G7 summit says that deal will be made, ending Iran's nuclear desires. The FBI says it stopped a plot that targeted the White House UFC event Saturday night.
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8: It's 4 o'clock at KTSA San Antonio. I'm Stacy Keene. A pedestrian is dead following an accident on the north side this morning. KSAT 12 reports the victim was trying to cross the street in front of the vehicle. The driver didn't see the man until it was too late. The victim was pronounced dead at the scene. No charges are expected. Bexar County is one of 100 counties that are under a disaster declaration issued by Governor Abbott due to the threat of severe storms. Abbott says he issued the declaration to ensure that local officials and communities have access to the full range of state resources and support. The governor also directed the Texas Division of Emergency Management to activate additional state emergency response resources and carry on 24-hour operations at the Texas State Emergency Operations Center while risks persist. An investigation continues into a B-52 bomber crash that left 8 people dead at Edwards Air Force Base in California yesterday. Base officials say the crash happened during a routine test mission. The victims' names have yet to be released, but base officials say they were a mix of uniformed military personnel, government civilians, and government contractors. The Bexar County Sheriff's Office is trying to find the man responsible for leaving his wife's body in an abandoned van on the northwest side. John Gregory Brown is being charged with tampering with evidence involving a human corpse. Crystal Proctor was last seen in late April. She was reported missing May 7th. That same day, her body was found in a van on Cinnamon Creek Drive. Investigators believe Brown is on the East Coast, possibly with relatives or friends. A San Antonio police officer is hospitalized with major injuries following a crash involving a suspected drunk driver on the southeast side. The officer was responding to a call early Sunday morning at the time of the accident. Police say a woman reportedly ran a red light and plowed into the officer's car. The officer and the female driver were both taken to local hospitals. Police say the woman is expected to face a DWI charge. KTSA News Time is 4:02. 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Here's Joe Reinagle.
9: Cowboys franchise tag wide receiver George Pickens is at Cowboys mandatory minicamp, which began today and goes through Thursday. Well, speaking of the Cowboys, they've filled their final available roster spot by signing UFL offensive lineman Chris Glazer, who played 8 games for the Columbus Aviators this season. In other NFL news, Chiefs wide receiver Rashee Rice was released after serving his 30-day jail sentence for violating probation tied

0: to his car crash last offseason. I'm Joe Reinagle for 94.1 San Antonio Sports Star.
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6: Hi, good afternoon. On the far southeast side, US 181 southbound at FM 1518, there's reports of an accident. We are seeing a backup building. 35 northbound at Kaysen, the frontage road is blocked with flooding. 35 northbound and southbound between Walters and Vince Engelman, your frontage road is also flooded. I-10 upper level westbound between North Frio and after Culebra, there's construction in two right lanes. Expect delays. I'm Rebecca Parker, KTSA, Time Saver Traffic.
1: Your KTSA Stevens Roofing AccuWeather forecast. We have scattered thunderstorms. Some could be heavy at times with the potential for flash flooding. High today of 86. Tonight, cloudy, humid, 74 the low. Tomorrow, scattered morning showers. Then we'll see clouds in the afternoon with a high of 94. Right now, thunderstorms and 81 at San Antonio's Severe Weather Station. I'm Stacy Keene. 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
7: It's the Jack Show on KTSA. Good afternoon. We were talking earlier about J.D. Vance on The View, and he's now on The Five, and he's talking about the Iran nuclear deal. It's interesting because he's actually getting kind of a rough time from Dana Perino, as rough a time as you can obviously get from Dana Perino, but... Because she's saying, well, why haven't we seen the deal, and why isn't the deal sort of under debate and review by the American people ahead of its ceremonial signing on Friday? And he explained that there's third-party countries that asked for a slower rollout, but that it's a very simple deal, and he's selling it and promoting it. There seems to be some concern, and I have this concern, that we've kind of front-loaded the benefits. So the best part of this for Iran

0: is that they get to photo op with the Trump administration as equals, which is a far cry from what looked like it was going to happen at the beginning of the attack on Iran. It looked like it was going to be a overwhelming, humiliating defeat. And it certainly was a defeat in the sense that they've lost a lot and they are much weaker, and don't believe people that say they're not, because they are. But they are now getting to look as if they are, you know, partners in peace, partners in reopening the Strait of Hormuz, like they are assenting to a role they are comfortable with in this post-war arrangement. I don't like that. I don't know why we are giving them that up front. And Vance is trying to say, well, we're giving them that up front to get what we really want on the backside. They're going to have to do a lot of things after the signing is over and everybody, you know, puts away the bunting and the cameras and the lights. They're going to have to do a lot of things that will be, you know, very hard for them to do, and either they'll do them or they won't. And if they don't, they know what's coming. And if they do, we want to incent them. We want to lead them in that direction. I think what this is, I'm not saying I know anything anybody else doesn't know. I think what we're doing is we're signaling, and I think President Trump is signaling, and this is probably confusing given our recent presidents, he really doesn't care what the future Iranian government looks like. And see, American presidents typically in a situation like this are, you broke it, you bought it, right? That was the Powell Doctrine, right? So if you overturned or decapitated a regime, you had to, and of course you would want to, take an active role in redesigning it, remodeling it, elevating appropriate people, partners in peace, blah, blah, blah. Every president seemingly felt that was the thing to do. And Trump doesn't. Trump wants certain things to happen in Venezuela, but he's not too concerned with who runs Venezuela. He wants certain things to happen in Cuba, not too concerned with who runs Cuba. Wants certain things to happen in Iran, not too concerned with who we leave in Iran, if the certain things happen. I'm not saying that'll work. I'm just saying I think that's what his spin is on this. 210-599-5555. And we were talking about the European left is suddenly in love with banning social media. I bring this up because it's coming here. And mark my words, and I'd be willing to bet, you'll have the same suspects, the usual suspects. All of a sudden, and it will be the perfect pivot going into 2028, all of a sudden, the Silicon Valley-supported, tech-friendly, in with the in crowd American left will suddenly be these very concerned, traditional concern, protect our children. Children are our future. I can hear the Whitney Houston song. And this will be the Trojan horse for going after X and getting names, you know, taking names. Because intrinsic to any age controls are ending anonymity, ending the idea of not being able to put your finger on the people that are your critics. That's what this is really about. I'm not saying that you as a parent should not be and would not be concerned about what your kid does on the internet or where they are on the internet. Absolutely. I just don't happen to think that the government is your ally in that, or that the tech companies are your ally in that. You're on your own. I've been there. I know. You're on your own. No one's going to help you with that. There is no profit in helping you with that. There is no money to be made, to put it bluntly, to help you with that. And the village is not raising your child. Sorry, Hillary. You are. The village will complain about your child, but the village will not raise your child. And no one will ever love your child in the way that you do, with the commitment that you do, with the selflessness that you do. That's why we can't outsource parenting to schools or teachers or other institutions, because that's not how it works. 210-599-5555. What do you think? There's been some question about which sites would be included in the ban. Like at one point, a few days ago, it looked like Blue Sky would not be included in the proposed social media ban. Why not? Well, because it's the left-leaning version of X. And then Blue Sky has come out and said, no, we are included. And we are part of this. But you remember all the times that they tried to sell us on things based on it's for the kids, it's for the children? Or if they couldn't stop a good idea, they would try to stop it by saying, think of the children. And have you noticed that this comes along at precisely the moment that social media is really presenting a problem for world governments? That they are suddenly really feeling it. The pressure, the dissent, the discontent with their immigration policies, their economic policies, their educational policies, what governments are actually exposing children to. Isn't it rich that a government school will let a drag queen in to read or assign a book about being gender fluid? But then that same government will turn around and say, let us help you protect your kids from X. The Trojan horse is a durable idea because it works. It's always worked. And it, in this case, it's appealing to truly, and I always tell people this when people ask what I do for a living, and I tell them, and we start to talk about, well, what do you talk about? What are the things? I always say the number one subject that is of interest to listeners everywhere is their children. People care about a lot of things. They care about taxes and crime, and but there's nothing as immediate and resonant as children, or anything related to, you know, whether it's education or if it's about your kids, I've got your attention. They know that too. Leaving aside the fact that kids will go through all of this like a hot knife through butter. I mean, no one will disarm, disable, circumnavigate the youth ban faster than the youth, obviously. Leaving that aside, they will know how to do it before we know how they did it. And like a lot of other things that adults foisted on kids, like patrolling rock lyrics or the war on drugs, the kids will make complete idiots out of the adults. That's obvious. That's all the more reason to wonder, what's the real motivation here? Like, who are you really working on? And that's why I think it's basically protection of governments, not protection of children. And then, of course, you get into definitions, too. Like, what is an adult site? What is harmful content? What is social media? I mean, a lot of kids' social media are their online gaming. And that's how they are connecting and where they are connecting to other people. But that isn't traditionally understood as social media. There's also kind of an Orwellian thing to this. So the terms are shifty and ill-defined. And then there's also kind of an Orwellian piece to it, because 5 minutes ago, we were being told if parents did not want their kids using phones in school or turning in work via their computer, you were told you were a square and you were a Luddite and you were behind the times, and why were you holding your kids back, and don't you want them to be part of the future economy, and blah blah blah. And now I'm looking around the country, I mean around the world rather, UK, Canada, the Netherlands, everybody, Australia, Germany, everybody's getting into it. Oh, we're going to protect the kids. We're worried about the kids. Worried about themselves. And by the way, they demand access to your kids all the time. They want every kind of access. This is the only thing they are raising an alarm about, which should tell you that even this is not really what they're concerned about. It's very repetitive. It's very performative. And if you attack it, I think you will find out what it's really about. Now, I am sure that if people start raising the objections I'm raising, or if they already have, you know what will happen, right? They will be accused of not caring about children, of wanting children to die or commit suicide, or wanting girls to become bulimic or body dysmorphic, or boys. They will say, you don't care. You're just interested in profits and capitalism, and you don't want to protect children. We're using our power for good. We're just trying to help. This might have worked at one time. Maybe in the beginning, like maybe in the early years, it might have worked. But I think they've already kind of lost the arms race on this a little bit, because people see now that everything done in the name of safeguarding the internet, policing the internet, is really just government lurking on the internet. And I think there might have been a time when people saw internet speech as separate from free speech, but today, tell me if you think I'm wrong, I think people see those as the exact same thing. The freeing of Twitter was a turning point. Now you have a guy who is a real, like, freedom nut, controls the biggest social media platform on Earth, is launching satellites by the gazillions, has his own astronauts, has his own rocket ships, can grant the internet with the stroke of a pen to places where it didn't exist. Just made his first $1 trillion rating or valuation. You had to stop him years ago, I think. 210-599-5555. We got more of the Jack Show coming up on KTSA.
1: Hi, good afternoon on the southeast side. I-10 westbound at South Presa. There is a stalled vehicle off to the right shoulder. It's causing some delays from Hackberry. 35 upper level southbound at Alamo. There is construction at the exit ramp. 35 northbound at Riddiman. You've got road work blocking the exit lane. 35 northbound between Kaysen and Somerset. Your frontage road is flooded. Use caution through there. I'm Rebecca Parker, KTSA, Time Saver Traffic.
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0: You're even kidding yourself, Nelly. All right, welcome back to the Jack Show on KTSA. I saw where McDonald's is bringing back the fried apple pie. If you're interested, it's coming back in just a few days on the 22nd. A little history. They first started offering apple pie on the menu at McDonald's back in the mid-1960s, back when there were just a few things on a McDonald's menu. I actually remember when I was a kid, the McDonald's menu was like one board, right? Hamburger, cheeseburger, Big Mac. This is even before the quarter pounder. Coffee, soda, apple pie, no breakfast, no other fancy sandwiches, Arch Deluxe, whatever. Bacon this, specialty that. Chicken, you kidding me? This is McDonald's, right? Okay. Oh, you had fish filet. That was around. Okay. And they fried the pies until 1992. And then, according to Parade magazine, at the under tremendous pressure from dietitians, cardiologists, and others, they went to the baked pie, which was just not as good. It just wasn't. If you never had the fried pie, you might be okay with the baked pie. If you remember the fried pie, you know what I'm talking about. You know what I'm talking about. Fried apple pie? Marilyn Monroe. Baked apple pie? Gwyneth Paltrow. You feel me? Okay. So they're bringing back the fried pie, and they made an announcement about it. People are really excited, and we're excited to bring it back. Happy 4th of July, America, et cetera, et cetera. But do you notice how many things have to be brought back that shouldn't have been discontinued in the first place? Have you ever noticed how many things that the fans loved, that the loyal customers loved, the base, if you will? Everybody was fine with it. And then what always happens, to me, this is a pattern, I don't know if you see it, they always listen to the wrong people. Companies like McDonald's start taking advice from people that don't eat at McDonald's and vilify those who do eat at McDonald's. Why would you listen to public health advocates, public health watchdogs? They're not at McDonald's, they're at Cava, being miserable, pretending to enjoy their greens. I'm having some curated water with my greens. Stop listening to the plant-based dweebs and give those of us with more than one chin what we want, the fried pie. I wouldn't bring it back for a limited time. I'd bring it back for good. McDonald's could go a long way in public image if they would announce, effective immediately, we're not trying to be all things to all people. You come to McDonald's in a certain frame of mind, right? You're hoping not to see anyone you know. You're not proud of the choice. Nobody ever posted on, you know, Facebook, oh, just got dinner at McDonald's. Like, no, nobody does that. Nobody takes a picture of their McDonald's before they, right? It's for a certain situation, which I call giving up, and that's what you're doing. Fry the hell out of that pie. Double batter it and fry it. You know? 210-599-5555. More of the Jack Show coming up on KTSA.
1: Hi, good afternoon on the southeast side. I-10 westbound at South Process Street. There is a stalled vehicle off to the right shoulder. It's not causing a big delay. You are stop and go for just one extra minute from Hackberry. I-10 eastbound at La Cantera Parkway. You've got road work at the exit and entrance ramp. 35 northbound and southbound between Benz Engelman and Walters. The frontage road is still blocked with high water. 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I'm Rebecca Parker, KTSA, Time Saver Traffic.
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0: All right, coming up, the results of the JR poll this half hour on the Jack Show. Jack Riccardi on 550 and 107.1 KTSA. Don, you were just looking up the nutrition information. I guess, was this on the McDonald's website, or where did you?
1: I just, for some reason, my curiosity arose when you were talking about maybe the reason why they stopped, you know.
0: The baked apple pie, now they're bringing back the fried apple
1: pie. Right, because it may have been for health reasons or whatever. I was just kind of curious. I looked it up.
0: Yeah.
1: Because I was wondering about the calorie count between the baked apple pie, which is what they sell now, versus the fried apple pie.
0: Mm-hmm.
1: I was really surprised because I don't understand why they stopped selling the fried apple pie, because the baked apple pie on the calorie count is 230.
0: Baked apple pie, 230.
1: 230
0: okay.
1: Calories. The fried apple pie is 220.
0: What?
1: Yes. Yes.
0: What about the other stuff? Like carbs?
1: Like the carbs, it's the same, 33. 33 grams on the carbs. Now, here's the interesting thing, too, is the total fat content.
0: Okay.
1: The baked apple pie, 11 grams total fat. Fried apple pie is only 9. So why did they...
0: Unless it's smaller.
1: Could be.
0: But it would have to be a lot smaller.
1: I mean, the baked apple pie kind of looks like a nutritional bar, something about the size of that, so...

0: I don't know. I was just
1: you remember
0: curious,
1: the fried, so right?
0: Oh, absolutely. Absolutely.
1: Am I lying, or those were so much better?
0: They were, especially when they're just, you know, warm, hot. Yes.
1: Remember when they were so hot you couldn't?
0: You had to cool it down.
1: You would do it anyway.
0: Yes.
1: And it was like putting a piece of a radioactive rod from Chernobyl in your mouth.
0: That's right.
1: But you couldn't wait.
0: Oh no, not at all.
1: You couldn't even hold the. You would have to set down the fried apple pie on the armrest of your Ford Granada, because if you couldn't even hold it in your hand, even in the sleeve that it came in. It came in like a cardboard sleeve.
0: And never,
1: that's amazing.
0: Yeah, and never, never would you throw away the container without scraping out whatever apple juice.
1: Oh, yeah.
0: Or
1: oh yeah, you know, get it all.
0: Yes,
1: yeah. You get it all.
0: Eat it all. So good.
1: It's gonna well, come back. It's coming back. June 22nd.
0: Now we know it's even healthier, so I'm in.
1: This fat boy will be getting one, I can tell you that. I got to get out of the habit of saying this. Even my mom told me this. I got to get out of the habit of saying, I thought so-and-so had already died. I say that a lot, don't I? But honestly, it's just hard, you know, hard to keep up. So I heard yesterday about a gentleman that I thought had already died, named Eddie Andelman. And you may not have heard of him, but you have heard him. When I was a kid growing up in New England, there was a sports radio show. There were no sports radio stations. That was not a thing. There were news, all news stations. There were news and talk stations like KTSA. There were stations that played music in the daytime and did talk shows at night, which the station did at one time. And back in the 1960s, a guy who really was more of a sports fan than a broadcaster, although he certainly was a broadcaster, started a show called The Sports Huddle. And The Sports Huddle was Eddie Andelman and these other guys talking about sports and everything else in a way that was very irreverent and had never been heard like they did it. And the ultimate compliment that you pay a show like this is that people listened to it who did not care about sports. I was a kid. I didn't know what the hell they were talking about half the time. But I knew they were funny. I knew they were irreverent. And everything that happens in sports media today, whether it's San Antonio Sports Star or ESPN or FS1 or, you know, Outkick, Barstool, all this stuff, all of it is standing on the shoulders of Eddie Andelman, who, again, was a businessman who liked sports, did not have the voice for it, did not have the training for it, convinced some pretty big radio stations to put him on the air with a show that would begin like this. Take a listen.
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3: Autographed pictures of Baseball Commissioner Bowie Kuhn asking permission from the owners to come out of the rain will soon be available as a special introductory offer with each and every new subscription to Buddies and Pals, the official magazine of Vida Blue and Charlie Finley.
4: Tonight's mystery sporting term was, next Saturday on Wide World of Sports, Jim McKay and Keith Jackson will be on hand in Asinippe to report live all the thrilling action of the Figure Eight Demolition Derby Finals. Since no caller got it, $50 will be removed from the giant jackpot and donated to the committee to help the official National Football League Properties Delegation be accepted to the United Nations.
5: In tonight's performance of the Sports Huddle, the part of the Carlsbad Cabin was played by Muhammad Ali's mouth, while the role of Hamlet was portrayed by Dwayne Thomas.
3: Pete Rozelle's latest best-selling autobiography, next to Jackie Kennedy Onassis and the Pope, I'm the most powerful man on earth, has moved moved up onto the best 10 selling list, replacing Will Chamberlain's. I sure hope my new home is in good hands with Allstate.
4: The Orange Bowl committee has announced that next year's halftime show will be the most spectacular ever staged and will feature an authentic atomic explosion as part of the grand finale. So fans will be well advised to remain under the stands for at least 2 weeks.
5: Paramount Pictures has announced that they have started to film a new blockbuster movie about the best young catcher in baseball and his personal banker, to be called The Bench Connection.
3: The new advertising agency, formed by Muhammad Ali, Tug McGraw, Connie Ryan, Steve O'Neill, Del Insco, Bob Love, Red Story, and Mike Epstein, will be known as Ali McGraw, Ryan O'Neill, In Love Story, and Epstein.
4: Overnight accommodations for tonight's Sports Huddle guests were provided as courtesy promotion by the YMCA, and air travel arrangements were made on unscheduled airlines.
5: J. Pepper Frazier produced tonight's Sports Huddle program while cleverly disguised as an official high markup National Football League souvenir.
3: Be sure and tune in to Sports Huddle next week, the same time, the same station, when that new smash sensational rock group, Wilbur Wood and the Knuckleballers, will make their national radio debut.
1: A lot of 1971 references there, right? Bowie Kuhn, Pete Rozelle, Vida Blue, Jim McKay. It was on Sunday nights, and then he also did for many years a weeknight sports show that was a little different and a little more, you know, based on the, you know, sports news of the day. But the point of the Sports Huddle was to create, well, not even create, it was to let you listen or eavesdrop on a bunch of regular guys the way they would just talk about sports and being fans. They didn't have analytics. They didn't interview the jocks. They didn't. It was irreverent, and it was, because it was New England, it was often very pessimistic. You know, the Patriots were awful. The Red Sox were awful. They actually, I was telling Don Cooper this, they called Forest Lawn Cemetery one time out in California to ask if rumors were true that Major League Baseball was dying or had died. And they get a guy on there who's like a gravekeeper, and he like rolls with it. Like he goes along with it and answers their questions. And they had nicknames for everybody. They used to call Don Zimmer, the old Red Sox manager, Chiang Kai-shek, because he looked a little like him and he didn't like his name in the paper. And just really, really, they were really rough on like the owners of the Patriots, who were terrible back then. Cheapskates and never put together a good team. But what I found interesting was I have been in so many meetings in recent years where people will say, well, you know, the point of sports radio is really not sports. It's guy talk, and it's got to be relatable. You gotta talk about things that are relatable to people. Apart from sports, you can talk about lifestyle, and you talk about food, and you talk about your kids, and you talk about, and like, hey, genius, they were doing this 50 years ago. 50 years ago. Already invented this. Also liked the fact that he had been told, I learned this later, working at that station, one of those stations that he was on. He had been told that he was not doing radio right, and he didn't have the right voice, didn't have the right delivery. His ratings were through the roof. Huge. And it was a good example when I was getting started in this business. Yes, you should learn and you should listen to your elders and all that stuff, but nobody has all the answers. And people just like what they like. And they will find what they like. And shows find their audience. And being authentic and just being real with people. Having a good time. Eddie Andelman died this week. He was 88 or 89 years old. He's been called the father of sports radio, the godfather of sports radio, definitely made it what it is today. They had nicknames for everybody. You weren't allowed, Don, you'll appreciate this, they weren't allowed to name the other stations. He'd been taken off of a couple of other stations. So he like started on one, moved to another. And they were like, you can't name them. So one of the big stations up there is WBZ. And he came up with some, I forget what it was. It was like Wyoming bombing and zoning or something. He'd come up with like nicknames that were a reference to the other stations without actually saying their names. Because back then you couldn't do it. Sunday nights, which are not a premier time for radio listening, never have been, certainly aren't now. And I think that's how he got that slot. I think they were willing to put him on there because it wasn't, they didn't really have anything else to do with it. All kinds of invented characters. If they couldn't get the general manager of the Boston Red Sox on, they would just have some voice guy do a goofy impression of him or whatever. But yeah, Wyoming Blasting and Zoning. That's what it was, WBZ. Wyoming Blasting and Zoning. So anyway, the other thing that you'll see why I like him so much, the other thing Eddie Andelman was known for was restaurants. He loved restaurants. And they would do call-in restaurant recommendations. I don't know if you've ever heard of such a thing. But he became so famous for one restaurant that he endorsed and talked about a lot called Kowloon's. It was a Chinese restaurant on the North Shore that everybody who went to Kowloon's, everybody would say, yeah, I'm here because Eddie Andelman said to come here. And I was just a kid, and even I knew what was on the menu at Kowloon's, and my parents never took us. I didn't get to go till many years later. But I knew exactly what I was going to have from like 25 years earlier because of this guy. So anyway, rest in peace. Job well done. So many hours of enjoyment, not only from that show, but all the shows and now entire radio stations and formats that exist because of this guy. And see, that's where good ideas come from. You know, they really don't come from corporations or collectives. It always starts with one person who's just absolutely sure that they have stumbled onto something. And it wasn't really a gimmick. You couldn't like focus group it. It's like, I think people will want to hear a bunch of guys just kind of airing it out. And they did. And they do. We got the results of the JR poll coming up on the Jack Show on KTSA.
6: Hi, good afternoon. On the southeast side, I-10 westbound at South Presa, there's still that stalled vehicle off to the right shoulder. There's some stop and go from Hackberry. I-10 upper level southbound at Alamo, watch for some road work at the exit ramp. Loop 1604 westbound between Belverde and Gold Canyon, there is at least an 8-minute slowdown. 410 southbound between Winco and Dietrich, you've got 5 minutes of stop and go. I-10 eastbound at La Conterra Parkway, watch for construction at the entrance and exit ramps. 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I'm Rebecca Parker, KTSA, Time Saver Traffic.
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2: 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President Trump in France for the G7 summit says that deal will be made, ending Iran's nuclear desires. The FBI says it stopped a plot that targeted the White House UFC event Saturday night.
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11: 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So fans will be well advised to remain under the stands for at least 2 weeks.
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2: 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But Dr. Williamson, his staff, is the most welcoming atmosphere you will ever encounter and one of the most capable dentists you will ever know. 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
4: It's 5 o'clock at KTSA San Antonio. I'm Stacey Keene. A teenager has died after being shot last night. KSAT 12 reports a 17-year-old male victim was found shot in the middle of the street in the 22,000 block of Pelican Edge. The teen was transported to an area hospital where he died from those injuries. No arrests have been made at this time. Work continues on a new flood warning system in the Texas Hill Country nearly a year after a deadly flood.
5: Kerr County disaster consultant William Whitson says that's part of a larger system of water gauges along the Guadalupe.
6: We are estimating somewhere between 20 and 30 sirens is the total need along the river.
5: One of the biggest questions going forward, he says, developing protocols for what conditions will trigger the alert and who has the authority to activate the sirens.
6: That's our number one priority. That's the thing that we need the most help with.
5: Whitson adds some 24 sirens will tie into water gauges along the river. John Cruz, KTSA News.
4: And it appears that Sean Diddy Combs will spend less time in jail than expected. According to the Federal Bureau of Prisons, Combs' release date from federal custody in New Jersey is now set for February 23, 2028. This is the third time it's been changed. Your KTSA Stevens Roofing AccuWeather forecast. Tonight we've got cloudy conditions, humid 74 for our low tomorrow. Scattered morning showers, clouds in the afternoon, a high of 94. Right now partly cloudy and 89 at San Antonio Severe Weather Station. I'm Stacey Keene. Stay connected with News Talk 550 KTSA and FM 1071.
7: Good afternoon on the far northeast side. Loop 1604 westbound between Boulevarde and Gold Canyon. You've got 7 minutes of stop and go. I-10 westbound at South Presa. There's still that stalled vehicle off to the right shoulder. There is a bit of a slowdown. It's a two-minute delay from Hackberry. 35 northbound at Rittiman. There is some construction at the exit ramp. Use caution there. US 90 eastbound and westbound between Penn Road and South Callahan. Your frontage road is still flooded. Use caution there. I'm Rebecca Parker, KTSA, Time Saver Traffic.
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0: What's happening? Glad to have you. Thanks. I'm glad you stopped by. There's a lot going on. A lot happening. Lots to talk about, and I appreciate you taking the time. Paulo, I do not see you, just to let you know. We're still good, right?
3: Yes.
0: Okay, cool. All right, 833-JOE-PAGS, 833-563-7247, joepags.com. Again, would have said no had J.D. Vance said, hey, Joe, hey, Pags, you think that I should go on that view? My answer would have been no. I don't think you should. But he did, and now that he's on the view, I think he did just a knock-up job. I think he did a great job. Let me give you some more of what was going on today. And again, these are sort of random. They're out of the blue. But the View women keep on trying to lock him down into something negative. They even go back to when he was speaking negatively about President Trump, and he admits why he was wrong and what reason why he thought that about President Trump.
4: To explain that good policy was maybe one of your justifications, but the quote and when you tweeted that or X'd it was not about policy. It was.
0: Remember, he actually said he was America's Hitler, and he's going to explain why he said that.
4: What Christians were willing to excuse, and that's the part I can't get past. What are you willing to excuse in the name of power?
0: Well, bunch of people in the audience, a bunch of seals.
3: I would say fundamentally that one of the things I underappreciated about Donald Trump is that so many of the things that people said about him weren't actually true. Again, you talk about humility. Okay, so I see Donald Trump, I see a clip of him, or I see even not even a clip of him, but reporting about something that he said, and I take it at face value. For example, let's just go back to one of the most controversial things Donald Trump said during the first term that I was wrong, during the first campaign, is that I was led to believe by the stories. I read stories that said Donald Trump said that all Mexicans were rapists. He never said that. What he said is that the certain South American countries, Central American countries, were releasing criminals into our country, including Mexico. By the way, that was objectively true. So
5: there
3: it's not
5: no
3: so much Christians.
5: Fidel Castro did that in 1980 with the Mariel boat lift. There have been many, many journalists, including CNN, where you used to work and be my colleague, that have tried to find evidence of that. There is no evidence that Maduro was releasing people from insane asylums or jails.
0: That's not true. What she's saying is factually untrue. Anna Navarro's a liar. And she has to know that because literally Maduro was sending Tren de Aragua north to come and take over apartment buildings and to set up shop here in the United States. Remember, he and his wife allegedly were the cartel leaders. So what she's saying is a lie.
5: Fidel Castro did do. This was made up. And we just can't, you know, accept it without pushing back.
3: Anna, we know that there were people who were released from prisons who were encouraged to come into the United States.
5: It wasn't like it was in the Mariel, Mr. Vice President. It wasn't where it was like a purposeful release, open up the jails, open up the insane asylums, and let people flood Florida. I lived through that in Miami.
3: If you go, it may not have been like Mariel, but if you go back to the caravans that were happening in 22, 23, we know that those things were funded.
0: They were funded, and they were releasing Tren de Aragua saying, hey, go up to the United States. That'd be kind of fun, wouldn't it? That's exactly what was going on. So she's lying. She knows she's lying. But again, I mean, he does a good job of answering. See, the hard thing in something like that is he's sitting there with the audience that doesn't like him. He's sitting there with the audience that is always going to take the side of the women of the View. And he's gonna do a very good job. And for those who see it or hear it, they can either learn from it. But most people who watch The View are against him, too. But then a show like me, mine, gets it, and I'm going to air it to you so you can see exactly how he handled himself and going to correct some lies that are out there. Keep it here. Much more to come.
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7: Good afternoon on the southeast side. I-10 westbound at South Presa. That stalled vehicle was cleared away. There's still a bit of a slowdown from Hackberry. Loop 1604 westbound between Boulevarde and Gold Canyon. You have 10 minutes of stop and go. 35 northbound at Riddiman. There is construction at the exit ramp. Use caution there. 35 northbound and southbound between North Walters and Vince Engelman. The frontage road is flooded, so stay away. 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
0: Great to have you. Thanks. I appreciate you stopping by. J.D. Vance, the Vice President of the United States, stopped by The View today. I'm not really sure why, other than he did a really good job. And I'll say that clearly, that he did a very good job. And I'm glad that he did. And I knew that he would. I just wasn't so sure that I needed to have him over on The View. I think that it shines a light on them. I'll give you an example. Here's some guy who's some negative Nelly, hates the Republicans, hates Trump, and he was getting some shine, some spotlight from some podcaster, right? And I know the podcaster, I wrote him, I said, why would you have this guy on? Everything he said is wrong. He's like, do you want to debate him? I'm like, well, no. He said, I would never share an audience with this guy because he's so far-fetched. Now, if he were debating from a place of honesty, if he were debating from a place that said, okay, you believe this and I believe that, and here's why you and I don't agree on some stuff. At that point, I can, okay, I get it. That's pretty good. And then I can say why I'm right. He can say why he's right and all this stuff. But instead, it's just hateful, hateful, hateful, hateful. Trump bad, Trump orange, TDS. And I guess it makes for views on Instagram or on YouTube or whatever, but I would rather do it in a very, on the surface, very understandable way. Here's why I think Here's why I think you're wrong about that. And then we can go from that. But what's he going to say? Trump bad, orange man bad. And I'm going to say, well, Joe Biden catatonic and Barack Obama's a racist. I mean, how does that help anything? It doesn't. So, I mean, again, giving them the views, giving them the eyeballs, giving them the ratings that I don't think they deserve, that gives me pause. It just does. But again, he goes on there and he does very well. Here's the last soundbite with the vice president on The View, where the six View women didn't seem to agree with him on anything. And he held his own just fine.
3: Appreciate this. But, you know, one of the things you see in the Epstein emails is that Jeffrey Epstein.
0: They, of course, brought up Epstein. And why hasn't Trump done anything about Epstein? He's hiding, blah, blah, blah, Epstein. And Vance is going to do exactly what I've been doing from the beginning, which is Donald Trump kicked Epstein out of his club. Donald Trump told the authorities about Epstein. I don't know what you're talking about.
3: Appreciate this. But, you know, one of the things you see in the Epstein emails is that Jeffrey Epstein hated Donald Trump. And that Donald Trump literally reported Jeffrey Epstein to the police. That's one of the things that came out in these files.
5: They were best friends for about a decade. And remember, he signed that Transparency Act under duress when some Republican women, congresswomen like Lauren Boebert, like Marjorie Taylor Greene, did not give in to his pressure.
0: Anna Navarro, full of crap as usual. He didn't have to sign the Transparency Act. Didn't have to. He could have not done that. They weren't going to kick him out of office. He didn't have to sign it. Just making it up and saying they were best friends for a decade. There's no evidence they were best friends, but it's true Trump kicked him out of Mar-a-Lago. But it's true that Trump told the authorities, do something about this guy.
5: Not signing. Lauren Boebert into the Situation Room to pressure her into caving on not voting for that bill.
3: So let me respond to that. So
5: that's all true.
3: Let me respond to that. So number one is, yes, Donald Trump, he said this. He knew Jeffrey Epstein back in the 1980s. He also threw Jeffrey Epstein out of his club when he found out he was a creep and reported him to the police. That's something that the media often misses when it reports this story. They tell the fact that they knew each other in the 80s, which the president himself admits. They ignore the fact that he narked on him to the police and led ultimately to Jeffrey Epstein's downfall. To that point, Anna, you know the Republican Party. Well, it's one of the things that led to law enforcement investigation. But on the point that you made,
5: it was allegedly over a real estate deal that they got into a fight over.
3: But the email says actually
5: they just know each other. Let's just be truthful and transparent here.
0: She just won't shut up. She won't shut up and let him speak. This is the Vice President of the United States giving her time and giving her access, and she just can't shut up. She knows she's not right, but I think she thinks if she talks over him, she somehow will look better.
5: And just know each other.
12: He's in a lot of
5: they were incredibly close friends.
3: He reported him to the police. That's what I'm saying. That is objective. That is objectively true.
5: But
3: Anna made another point that I think would be, if I may, because Anna made a very important point. Mm-hmm. This question about did Donald Trump release these files only under duress from Republicans? And Anna, you know the Republican Party probably better than I do. The idea that Donald Trump runs around afraid of Republican congressmen as opposed to the other way around is kind of crazy.
12: What was the bipartisan?
0: Extremely crazy. Oh, now it's bipartisan. She just said it was Marjorie Taylor Greene and Lauren Boebert that forced his hand. And actually, Nancy Mace was involved in that, too. She wanted it released. But again, none of them can really force his hand. He's not afraid of them. So the idea that he somehow is really kind of stupid. It just is. But again, he went on there and he did what he had to do. And I mean, it worked out fine because he sticks to his guns. But it's not easy when you're being shouted down. You have people trying to belittle you. You have people lying about you and about your boss. And there are six of them. It wasn't like it was two of them. It was six of them. By the way, a couple of great interviews on this program today. It's going to be Senator Eric Schmidt from Missouri, former Attorney General of Missouri. We talked to him about his face. You know what I mean, CJ? We talked about his face. You know why I would do that? Why would Dad talk to Eric Schmidt about his face? Any idea?
17: I don't know why.
0: Oh, the dogs are barking, which is awesome. We love the dogs. Eric Schmidt, do you know, Polo, why we're going to talk about his face?
18: I do not.
0: Did you see any video of the congressional baseball game the other day?
18: I did not.
0: CJ, did you see any of that? No? Okay. Eric Schmidt laid out to catch a fly ball and smashed his face on the turf, and he's still like his nose is still messed up from it. And I first thing out of the box, I got to ask him about that. He face planted trying to catch a ball, got that, which is always nice. And then we also have on the program today Sheriff Richard Mack. Sheriff Richard Mack is the boss of the founder of the Constitutional Sheriff's Association, Police Officers Association. I think it's CSPOA. .org, and he's got a brand new book out about how the Democrats are murdering America. And it's a really good conversation about what we're seeing in blue cities, again, about the teen takeovers, these flash mobs that show up. It's also about violence in these very blue cities. Why are they allowing it? Why aren't they doing anything about it? What is their end goal? What is the means to what end? And he says it very succinctly. They don't want America to exist anymore. And they want it to be controlled by the globalists. And we get into that, and then some with Sheriff Richard Mack. So Sheriff Mack, Senator Schmidt will be on this program today. Do not miss a second of that. Let's talk about the Iran deal. Are we going to find out what's in it? Are we going to find out what's in the Iran deal? I would hope that we would. And I don't know that we are finding out. But I would hope that we would. The president now says he is poised to show what's in there to Congress. Well, that's pretty cool. Is he really going to do that? I'd like for him to do that, but I don't want him to just show it to Congress. Show it to me. I want to see it. Why can't I see it? I think I should. Is that asking too much? I don't think so. Here's the story. This is from CNBC. Trump signals he could send details of Iran deal to Congress. The key points are President Donald Trump suggested on Tuesday, some would call that today, he would be open to sharing the details of a new U.S.-Iran peace deal with Congress. The next point is the comments come as some key members of Congress, including several Republicans, are calling for a chance to review the deal before it's finalized. Even some Trump allies, like South Carolina Republican Senator Lindsey Graham, expressed concerns about Iran's commitment to the deal. Can I just tell you, I am not impressed with Lindsey Graham. I don't know why President Trump continues to support this guy who ran against him in 16, and they hated each other. Lindsey Graham is a warmonger. He's a guy who likes to go to war. He wants to take on Putin. He wants to take on, fill in the blank, anybody. He's ready to go to war. I mean, he's not, but he's ready to send Americans into war. And I don't understand what the attraction is to have this guy on your side. I find Lindsey Graham to be an oddball at best, and maybe worse if you look into his call for war all the time. When he went and visited the troops overseas, talking about taking out Putin and so on and so forth. It's all very weird. So, again, I don't understand the attraction of Lindsey Graham. Again, arriving in a bilateral meeting with France, in France, United Arab Emirates President Mohammed bin Zayed Al Nahyan, Trump said he wouldn't mind sending the memorandum of understanding to Congress for review. He did not indicate when Congress might receive the details. The framework was announced and signed digitally on Sunday and could bring an end to the hostilities between the U.S. and Iran that began in February. Quote, what I would like to do is send it to Congress and say you shouldn't approve it, and they will approve it, Trump said, apparently joking. He is in, Avion-le-Bain, France, for the G7 summit for 2026. Senate Majority Leader John Thune, Republican of South Dakota, said at a press conference Tuesday today, he hadn't been briefed on the agreement. I certainly have not yet, although we're requesting that, and I assume that at some point we'll hear from the administration with greater specificity about what's in the memorandum, Thune said. And Senate Minority Leader Chuck Schumer, Democrat in New York, called on the Senate floor Tuesday today for congressional briefings and more information to be shared with the public. Quote, Americans need to know what Trump has promised to Iran and what the United States will get out of it, Schumer said. Schumer, who also should not be in the Senate anymore. I mean, I'd be fine for he and Lindsey Graham to go away. I'll be honest with you. One's a Democrat, one's a Republican. I'd be fine with that. I would. I'm not impressed with either one of them. So, I mean, we should find out, right? We should know what's in there, should we not? I would think so. I think it's, you know, when we're talking about a war effort that we're funding, we're talking about a potential peace deal that'll stop the Middle East garbage that's been going on my entire lifetime and well beyond. I think that we should be briefed. I'd like to know about it. Why not? Let me ask you this. Huge supporter of President Trump, don't misunderstand me. But why not just say, okay, here it is, and like publish it on Truth. Here's the memorandum of understanding. Do you want to see it? I think that'd be great. Why not be completely and utterly transparent, so transparent that nobody can say boo about anything when it comes to the arrangement that you're making with Iran? Here it is. I'm going to put it on Truth today. Boom. Have a nice day. Do another one of those spaces with Elon Musk over on X and have the conversation with him. Boom. Here it is. Here's what they said. Here's what we said. Here's what we're getting. Here's what they're getting. I mean, that would be unbelievable transparency. And let me reiterate something that I bring up with Eric Schmidt later. So I said it earlier, but you just didn't hear me say it. I'll reiterate it. Why is Barack Obama jumping into the fray? Why is the former president, the former racist in chief, why is he out there in interviews now and on social media saying stupid things like this is the same deal I had in place that Trump canceled and they just put in place the same deal I had, which is objectively untrue, factually untrue. It's a figment of his imagination. Why exactly is he saying anything? How about this one? If you say anything, how about this? Hopefully we'll have some peace in the Middle East now. Because this is not the JCPOA. This is not the piece of crap that he signed or that he made. This is not sending pallets of cash over to Iran. This isn't any of that. Or Biden unfreezing billions of dollars to Iran. This isn't any of that. This is, according to the president, very different. That's why I'd say, hey, Barack, boom, chew on this. And then just show the MOU. Why not? 833-JOE-PAGS. 833-563-7247. JoePags.com. Want to hear from you for sure. Also, stop by JoePags.com/YouTube. You'll like the interview we just dropped with Kay from yesterday, plus the one before that about how Fauci could still face charges. Meantime, got to remind you about Lean by Brickhouse. 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
7: Hi, good afternoon. On the north side, Loop 410 westbound at McCullough Avenue. Watch for a stalled vehicle off to the right shoulder. There is a slowdown from Broadway. 35 northbound at Riddiman. There's construction blocking the exit ramp. I-10 westbound between Hackberry and South Cressa. There is 5 minutes of stop and go. Loop 1604 westbound between Valverde and Gold Canyon. You're looking at a 7 minute slowdown. 35 northbound and southbound between Walters and Vince Engelman. The frontage road is still flooded. 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I'm Rebecca Parker, KTSA, Time Saver Traffic.
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4: It's 6 o'clock at KTSA San Antonio. I'm Stacy Keene. A signing ceremony is expected on Friday in Switzerland to formalize a framework agreement between the U.S. and Iran. Democrats and even a handful of Republicans are expressing skepticism about the deal, but President Donald Trump says it's a good deal that'll open the Strait of Hormuz and stop Iran from getting a nuclear weapon as further negotiations are scheduled after that signing. Tropical storm watches are being posted from Texas to Louisiana for a potential tropical cyclone that threatens to bring flooding to the Gulf Coast. The disturbance is expected to form later today or tomorrow, making it the first named storm of the Atlantic hurricane season. A San Antonio man is wanted for reportedly trying to arrange a sex date with two 14-year-olds who are actually undercover agents. Bexar County Sheriff Javier Salazar says Christopher Forrest Easton reportedly spoke last week with undercover agents who were posing as the teens, but didn't show up for their meeting. Instead, he fled town over the weekend, but Salazar says he's expected to return. And Texas is reporting 11 of the 12 confirmed New World screwworm cases identified in the U.S.
5: The remaining case confirmed in neighboring New Mexico. The parasitic pest targets warm-blooded animals like livestock, wildlife, and pets, raising concerns for ranchers and the ag industry. John Cruz, KTSA News.
4: KTSA Stevens Roofing AccuWeather forecast tonight, humid and cloudy, 74 for the low. Tomorrow, scattered morning showers, clouds in the afternoon, a high of 94. Right now, partly cloudy, 88. At San Antonio Severe Weather Station, I'm Stacy Keene. 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
6: Hi, good afternoon. On the east side, I-10 westbound at Foster, watch for a stalled car in the right lane. There's at least a 6-minute slowdown. Loop 410 westbound at McCullough Avenue, a stalled vehicle is off to the right shoulder. There's still some heavy stop and go from Broadway. 35 northbound at Riddiman, there is construction at the exit ramp. 1604 westbound between Bulverde and Gold Canyon, be ready for at least an 8-minute delay. I'm Rebecca Parker, KTSA, Time Saver Traffic.
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7: Great radio stations all over, along with Polo and CJ's in for Sam. It is the Joe Pags Show. Glad to have you along for the ride. Thanks a lot for stopping by. There's a lot going on. Lots to get to, lots to talk about. It's going to be Eric Schmidt, the senator from the great state of Missouri, U.S. senator, used to be the attorney general there. We do get into that as well. And yes, we do start the conversation talking about his face, how he face planted. And his nose still is suffering the damage from it. But they take that congressional baseball game very seriously. And it's one of the thrills of his life, I'm told, is that he made it on ESPN. It's something I don't think I'll ever be able to say. I made it on ESPN. I don't know that I'll ever do anything athletically incredible enough to make that happen. But that was a really good face plant. And ESPN probably took some heat because they dared show a Republican doing something interesting. But we talked to Eric Schmidt about that briefly. Then we get into how did you get the ICE funding and CBP funding done, and what's wrong with these Democrats that they wouldn't do that. And yes, I went after John Thune yesterday on this show. Went after John Thune yesterday on X. It's got some pretty good virality. I mean, for me, it's not much compared to others. But question is simple. Why is John Thune still the majority leader? When he can't rally his 53 Republicans to vote the way that he wants, and basically just says, yeah, I don't have the votes. That's just the way it's going to be. Like, just sloughs it off like it's no big deal. I think it's a really big deal. I do. I think it's a really big deal that you're not getting the Save America Act done. And let me just reiterate. Let me make sure you understand. The Save America Act is simple. You get first time you register to vote. You already registered. This doesn't include you. First time you register to vote, you've got to show that you're a U.S. citizen. Not a big ask. Birth certificate. I mean, if you don't have one, you can get one. In the day and age of digital technology, you know where you were born. Go and find it. I was born in the state of New York. Therefore, I can find it. It's pretty simple. So you have to prove that you're a citizen before you can vote, which makes sense, before you can register. And then you've got to show a photo ID when you go and you vote that day. Just to prove that that's who you are. The last thing you want is to show up and somebody stole your franchise. Last thing you want is to show up and you say, hey, I'm Joe Pags. They say, that you already voted. What are you talking about? No, I didn't. Yeah, some other guy said he was you. Did he show an ID? Nah, we don't do that here. That would be kind of stupid. And then the whole lie about how married women can't somehow figure out how to go and vote and prove that they're a citizen so they can register to vote. But again, most married women probably already registered if they're adults. And you got to be an adult to get married in most places. But you get paperwork when you change your name. There's legal paperwork from a court. Are you telling me that would be accepted? Just stop. You know, the allegation of the left is that minorities are too dumb to figure out an ID, that women are too dumb to figure out how to show what their real name is, according to their birth certificate now, and so on. I mean, they literally are saying Hispanics are stupid, blacks are stupid, women are stupid. The only smart people, I guess, are white men who are straight and Christian, which nobody ever said. In fact, the white, straight, Christian, Republican, conservative-leaning men think that everybody is smart. I mean, that's kind of the way we live life. Hey, you're pretty smart until you prove to me that you're not. And I have fun exposing people on this show who prove that they are not smart, without a doubt. So we talked to him about that. Why didn't Thune get that done? And I give him the opportunity to say John Thune is failing. But he gets into the talking filibuster and Mike Lee and everything else. And I like Eric Schmidt a lot, so I'm glad that we hit on a lot of topics, including Iran. What's going to happen with Iran? You probably heard about this. Gavin Newsom is claiming and proclaiming that, and we talked about this a bit yesterday, but he's claiming and proclaiming that for some reason, for some unknown reason, President Trump and his DOJ are coming after him. They are targeting him and his wife. The only problem is, and I don't know that we said this loudly enough, so let me say it again. The investigation started when Joe Biden was president. What? Yeah. The investigation started when Joe Biden was president. I mean, that's crazy. But he doesn't mention that anywhere. He tries to allege that Trump is somehow targeting him. Here's the story for the New York Post. Gavin Newsom says DOJ probe is political. But take a closer look, says John Fleischman over at the Post. Federal investigators are reportedly examining the finances and nonprofit activities of Jennifer Seibel Newsom, California's first partner. I'm sorry. They're calling her the first partner? CJ, do you know they're calling her the first partner? Do you know that? I didn't know that. That's decidedly stupid, is it not? First partner. Take a breath. Back to the story. And wife of Governor Gavin Newsom, the governor went public on Monday, yesterday some would say, accusing President Trump of orchestrating the probes as political revenge against a potential 2028 presidential rival. Again, how is he a presidential rival for President Trump who can't run again? I mean, if J.D. Vance were out there saying, you got to investigate Newsom, or Marco Rubio, or Ron DeSantis, they're all going to be in the running, I would think. Jennifer Seibel Newsom is not simply the governor's wife caught in a crossfire. She's the founder of multiple nonprofit organizations. She's a public advocate who has used her position to influence public policy. She is associated with organizations that have received millions of dollars from donors, including those with direct interests before state government. That makes her a public figure, a public actor, and a participant in California's influence ecosystem. For years, Californians have been told that the first partner's initiative, I can't believe we're saying first partner. I'm just going to change it. Californians have been told that the first lady's attention needs, or she deserves public attention, media coverage, donor support, and a seat at the policymaking table. If that's true, those same activities cannot suddenly become off limits the moment investigators start asking questions. Public influence brings public scrutiny, the writer writes. According to multiple news reports, federal investigators are conducting at least two probes connected to the Newsom family. One focuses on Jennifer Seibel Newsom's personal taxes. Another examines your nonprofit organizations, including the California Partners Project and the Representation Project, looking at financial relationships, donors, and affiliated entities. Those inquiries are not unfolding in a vacuum. Newsom's former chief of staff, Dana Williamson, pleaded guilty last month to three felonies, including lying to the FBI about passing confidential state litigation information to former clients for their personal benefit, crimes committed while she worked in the governor's office, and does not implicate Newsom or his wife, but federal investigators are already deeply familiar with the inner workings of his political operation. Those facts do not establish wrongdoing. They do establish the scrutiny is warranted. Reporting has highlighted payments from the Representation Project to Girls Club Entertainment, a film production company that Siebel Newsom also owns, totaling $161,250 in 2024 alone. She was also reportedly paid a $150,000 salary from the Representation Project, a nonprofit she controls, paid six figures to a company she controls while also paying her six figures personally. Okay. Okay. So an entity she controls paid another entity she controls six figures, and then she was paid six figures as a salary. Why are they using the word nonprofit? Sounds like they've got a bunch of money floating around. Governor Newsom has also reported soliciting millions of dollars in behested payments, donations made to forward to favorite charities on a politician's personal solicitation, directed the California Partners Project since 2020. That reportedly includes $1.8 million from a Native American tribe holding a state casino agreement. None of that proves corruption, but it raises serious questions about the intersection of political power, donor money, nonprofit fundraising, and personal benefit. Questions that deserve answers, not dismissal. Newsom's policy strategy, political strategy, is transparent. If the story becomes Donald Trump versus Gavin Newsom, many Californians will instinctively choose sides, but that framing is a dodge. The real issue is whether organizations connected to California's first family operated appropriately when donor money, political influence, and public office intersected. Questions are not only are not convictions, investigations are not indictments, but neither are they political persecution simply because the governor declares them to be, according to the writer. So let's just lay it out. They're being investigated because there's a bunch of evidence that they should be investigated. Okay? They're being investigated because there's a bunch there to be investigated. Kind of simple. Oh, and also, by all reports I saw yesterday and last night, this investigation, at least part of them, some of them, started under the Biden DOJ. So a couple of problems with claiming this is a Trump going after a rival. Trump is not running for re-election. He can't. So this is somehow going to stop Gavin Newsom from, I don't know, cleanly running for president. Run all you want. Trump has nothing to do with that. But to take it to the next step, how can you allege that President Trump has anything to do with this when you literally knew this investigation started under the Biden DOJ? Now, I'm surprised they didn't blow it off very quickly under the Biden DOJ. Merrick Garland, as corrupt as I believe he is, I'm surprised it didn't make it go away. But now that you've got Bondi and now Todd Blanche, it's definitely not going away. And if you did something wrong, it's going to happen. And plus, you've got this very close ally who was just found guilty on three felony counts. I mean, what are we talking about? And again, this isn't saying that they broke a law, but it definitely smells to high heaven that the first lady of California, not the first partner, that's so stupid, somehow had a six-figure deal go to another six-figure nonprofit, and somehow she was paid six figures. I mean, I'm just saying that it smells like it should be an investigation. But Gavin Newsom's pretty slick, pretty Teflon. Will he get away with it? Well, not under this DOJ, he shouldn't. But should there be a changeover in the DOJ in 28, he certainly would get away with it. But the claim that he's somehow being persecuted when all this stuff is out there is really, really stupid. But the writer isn't wrong when he says, you know, they're going to automatically take sides, but there really is there's no there, as some would say. 833-JOE-PAGS, 833-563-7247, joepags.com. 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
6: Hi, good afternoon. On the east side, I-10 westbound at Foster Road, there's a disabled vehicle in the right lane. It's at least a 6-minute slowdown to get around. Loop 1604 westbound between Bulverde and Gold Canyon, you're on and off the brakes for an extra 5 minutes. Loop 410 westbound at McCullough Avenue, there's that stalled car off to the right shoulder. Onlookers are causing a bit of a slowdown from Broadway. 281 southbound between Vassy Road and Hildebrand, things are slow. I'm Rebecca Parker, KTSA, Time Saver Traffic.
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0: pleasure to have you. Thanks. There's a lot going on, lots to get to. Bottom of the hour, it's going to be, Eric Schmidt, U.S. Senator, great state of Missouri. I just think he's a great senator. I think he's really good. I think he's really good. By the way, there was a story that came out today from our friend Brianna Morello. Brianna is a great reporter, and she tells a story about what the Chinese are trying to do by buying up land in the United States and by trying to infiltrate the United States. It's very interesting, and I want to play you as much of this as I can because I think she does a very good job. I talked to her about it a little bit via text today. We'll have her on soon to talk about it. And I bring this up because former DHS Secretary Kristi Noem is talking about a coordinated effort to funnel Chinese nationals into the United States. There is a push right now. There is an effort right now by the Chinese Communist Party to do all they can to disrupt this country. Because, again, keep in mind, the mindset of the Chinese leadership and therefore of the indoctrinated people in China is that there will be one top dog on the planet, and they think it should be them. And they see us as their only rival. That's why they're constantly attacking us. You'll notice that no Americans are buying land by military bases in China. You'll notice there is no push to infiltrate China with American citizens. You'll notice there is no means or mechanism in place for us to do tourism citizenship, which is what they're doing. They'll send people from China, have the baby here, the baby becomes an American citizen, raise the child in China. Now you've got somebody who's an American citizen and has all these rights and all these benefits that now is only for the Chinese Communist Party. So here's what Brianna reported today on X.
1: I'm in Sydney, Ohio, standing behind a factory that's owned by a Chinese-based company called Semcorp. Now, Semcorp claims to be manufacturing EV battery parts here in Ohio, but there's a catch. They're hiring foreign workers to help manufacture those products.
2: Back in May of 2022, Semcorp announced they were making a nearly $1 billion investment right here in Sydney, Ohio, but that never panned out. Many locals quickly became concerned about Semcorp's operations in Ohio after witnessing alleged employees being shuffled from the local airport to places like local motels or on-site living facilities. Now, the most concerning part in all of this was the fact that these were allegedly foreigners being brought in from the airports. I've received several photos from an Ohio resident who was deeply concerned about all of this. The images appear to show Chinese nationals making their way to Sydney, Ohio. So I've reached out to a federal source to see if they knew anything about this. And they did, in fact, confirm that Semcorp does employ Chinese nationals, and they're shuffling their way to Ohio. Semcorp recently filed for 9I129L petitions. Now, those forms are used for sponsoring a foreign national for temporary employment or training in the United States. Now, it's specifically for non-immigration visas. The news about Semcorp coming to Ohio was very exciting, that even Governor DeWine posted about how Semcorp was creating nearly 1,200 full-time jobs that would generate about $73 million in annual payroll. Now, because of that, the Ohio Tax Credit Authority approved a 2.095% 15-year job creation tax credit for the project. The only problem is it's been 4 years and they're nowhere near 1,200 jobs created. The worst part about it all is many of those positions are being filled by foreigners. The company has job listings on several websites, and it requires candidates to speak Mandarin. Now, as per the agreement, Semcorp told the state of Ohio it would commit to creating those jobs that it never actually created. So Ohio's Department of Development tells me Semcorp never executed its tax credit agreement with the Department of Development. As a result, the Ohio Tax Credit Authority voted on June 1st, 2026, to cancel the tax credit. Because Ohio's job creation tax credit is a performance-based incentive, companies must meet specific commitments before receiving any benefit, and an agreement must be executed. Without an agreement, Semcorp did not receive its tax credit. I also spoke with Barbara Dulworth, who is the City of Sydney's Community Development Director, who tells me Semcorp Manufacturing USA has an easy agreement for a different project on a different part of land. The City Council will consider terminating the easy agreement later this year due to non-performance. The proposed development construction was not completed with the project time frame. I reached out to Semcorp regarding the jobs they've actually created, and well, they didn't seem to get back to me.
1: Why is our government allowing Chinese-owned companies to come here to Ohio, bring in foreign workers, and then take their profits back to China? It doesn't seem to make any sense, especially when you think about the fact that they're just creating competition for American-owned businesses who are hiring American-only workers. This needs to end.
0: I mean, there you go. You've got Brian Morello jumping on a plane going to Sydney, Ohio, for God's sakes, and finding out that you've got Chinese nationals that are making a move. Now, it says, disclaimer, Semcorp employees, foreign workers, and some American workers in Ohio. This number is no more than 50 in total, according to a source Semcorp did not confirm. So she's going to stay on this. We'll have her on soon about this. But the Chinese Communist Party is clearly trying to infiltrate the country, and they're trying to do it like in the middle of the Midwest. Which is like, what? Toledo, is that okay with you? I find it all to be very, very strange. We need to wake up in the United States and realize how serious the Chinese are about dominating this globe. We come back, it's going to be Senator Eric Schmidt. Stay here.
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4: Hi, good afternoon. Nothing's changed on the east side. I-10 westbound at Foster. We're still waiting on a record to remove this stalled vehicle from the right lane. It's a 7-minute slowdown right now. Loop 1604 westbound between Valverde and Gold Canyon. You're on and off the brakes for an extra 5 minutes. Loop 1604 eastbound between Heepner and Stone Oak Parkway. There's a 5-minute delay. 35 northbound and southbound between Benz Engelman and Walters. The frontage road is still flooded. 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I'm Rebecca Parker, KTSA, Time Saver Traffic.
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3: 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We're going to be Sheriff Richard Mack, who's now playing around when it comes to being constitutionally sound as a sheriff. 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We're going to have that for you. He also says that the Democrats are trying to murder America. 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
2: From ABC News, I'm Dave Packer. A shooting on the grounds of Delaware's Wilmington Hospital this afternoon has turned deadly. Law enforcement officials say it seems a hospital employee shot two other employees. One of them is dead. Police Chief Wilfredo Campos.
3: The suspect is outstanding at this time, and we are actively working to identify, confirm his identity, and locate him.
2: A lockdown has been lifted. Revealed by the FBI, an alleged plot targeting President Trump's birthday UFC event on the White House South Lawn. ABC News Chief Justice Correspondent Pierre Thomas has the latest.
4: Authorities say it was a chilling plot, allegedly involving explosive-laden drones and snipers meant to shoot politicians and wealthy people, force a mass evacuation, and spark chaos across the nation's capital. Five people now under arrest.
5: It was a serious threat.
4: 19-year-old Tyson Proper from Knox County, Ohio, charged with conspiring against the United States and attempted murder. Authorities say rifle and tactical gear among multiple weapons seized from his home.
2: At the G7 summit in France, President Trump saying the memorandum of understanding reached between the U.S. and Iran to end the war is, in his words, a fair and good deal. Next step would be negotiating Iran's nuclear program with a 60-day negotiating window.
6: We have our deal done with Iran, and it should be successful. It goes to a second stage, which I think will be actually easier.
2: Vice President J.D. Vance said that Trump could release the text of the Memorandum of Understanding as soon as tomorrow. Ohio Governor Mike DeWine says he believes his state should abolish the death penalty.
7: I no longer believe the death penalty is a deterrent to murder. The moral justification I had for voting for the death penalty simply no longer exists.
2: And the death penalty hasn't been used in Ohio in quite some time. The last time that Ohio put an inmate to death was in July of 2018. 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